0: Paul Campion on your Feel Good Work Day, from underneath your feet to the top of your head. Now, Kim Kardashian's hairdresser, Chris Appleton, charges what for a haircut?
1: Is it true that you charge $100,000 for a haircut?
2: Oh, God, I should never have said it. I got dragged for that. I was awkward answering the question because they were like, and they kept pushing. I was like, and I said it. Do you want to know the honest truth?
1: Yeah, it's success, Chris. Come on.
3: It was more.
2: It was.
1: Yes! Let's go!
2: And I said that. It was 200,000, but I said 100 because I was afraid of what everyone would say. I don't know. I said it and then I was like scared. Look, there's so much that goes into it. Like, there's plenty of times I do work for free. There's plenty of times I don't get paid that amount of 100%. Money. And a lot of my world is this and that and this and that. You know, so it's kind of like where something's great, then that has to last for a period of time.
1: 100%.
2: The other thing as well, just to sort of set the record straight, let me say it because it made me feel better, is that was like a bigger thing and it was a lot of traveling and it was a whole commitment. So when you break it down, it's not as much.
1: Yeah,
2: also,
1: yeah.
2: 50% tax in America. That's half. And then your agent takes 20%.
1: There we go.
2: And then your business manager takes 5%. So, the answer is yes and no.
0: It's still a $50,000 haircut. I'll stick to my free buzz cut that I do myself. This is your Feel Good Work Day.
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11: Hi, I'm Matt McDonald. The Prime Minister's promising tomorrow's federal budget will be wide-ranging, with measures to address intergenerational equity. But Labor is expected to break election promises by announcing reforms to capital gains tax and negative gearing tomorrow night. Anthony Albanese says the dream of home ownership is disappearing for a whole generation.
12: We can't afford to just sit back and watch that happen. Any responsible government has to take the needs of the younger generation and generations to come seriously.
11: Barnaby Joyce has ruled out One Nation joining forces with the Liberal and National parties. It comes after One Nation's stunning win in the Farrer by-election, which also saw the Liberal and Nationals' votes collapsing. But Joyce has told Channel 9 they're not interested in being part of a coalition.
13: We'll offer supply and confidence on policy outcomes, and we'll offer them, and you will definitely have a program showing exactly when these policy outcomes will come about, and that is not a coalition. We don't want your ministries. 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You got all the prizes.
11: A man has been charged after allegedly threatening worshippers at a Brisbane mosque. The 33-year-old's accused of entering the mosque yesterday morning, claiming to have a weapon before he was chased away. And Delta Goodrum has stunned at the official opening of the Eurovision Song Contest in Vienna. Goodrum taking part in a parade of all 35 delegations. She hits the stage in semi-final two on Friday morning, our time.
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11: The Gold Coast Suns could be without forward Ethan Reid for Friday night's clash with Port Adelaide after he aggravated a knee injury. The club was hoping he could get through to the mid-season bye, but are now likely to rest him before that. The Blues and Maroons are ramping up preparations today ahead of Thursday's second Women's State of Origin game, both holding training runs in Brisbane. And Mary Fowler's helped Man City to a come-from-behind win over Sam Kerr's Chelsea to book a spot in the Women's FA Cup final, Man City winning 3-2 in extra time. That's the latest news and sport.
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0: Partly cloudy today with a medium chance of showers, increasing to a high chance of showers tomorrow. Southeasterly winds at 40 k's an hour today and tomorrow, with a strong wind warning in place across the reef for the next few days. Tops of 28 and overnight down to 23.
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0: On your Feel Good Workday, this is Paul Campion and Professor Paul Griffin joins us to alleviate a few fears about the hand virus. How are you?
1: Yeah, good, thanks. Thanks for having me.
0: Now, you were just on Sunrise talking about this. Can you explain to everyone, maybe alleviate some fears in regards to the hand virus? Because a lot of people are talking about it and a little bit concerned. What's the latest?
1: Yeah, absolutely. And I can see why there's so much attention on it, because it's truly an extraordinary event we're seeing at the moment. But this is so different to the other recent pandemic issues we've had. This is not a new virus. It's been around even longer than me, discovered in the 70s. Actually really hard to transmit, and human-to-human transmission was actually questioned until we saw evidence of it on this occasion. And the fact that it's more severe actually works against it being able to readily spread. One of the challenges with COVID and the flu is you can have those things, still go to work, still do normal things and spread the virus around. Mm. With this, if you get it, you're really crook. So you're not going to be out and about and spreading it. And so for those reasons and a few others, I wouldn't be surprised if we actually don't see another case arising out of this current cluster.
0: Professor Paul Griffin, on your Feel Good Workday.
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0: On your feel-good workday, someone bring me some water to put out this fire. Benedict Cumberbatch, yes, Dr. Strange. He had an argument in the street with a vigilante cyclist who was following him after they say he ran a red light. Let's find out what happened.
1: I am listening to everything you're saying. You're deluded.
2: Take it
1: on the line. You're lying. I was behind you the entire time.
2: Dude, you verbally abused me.
1: Oh, no.
2: Bike. Stop
1: it. I am listening to everything you're saying. You're deluded.
2: Take it on the
1: lying. I was behind you the entire time.
2: You verbally abused me.
0: Leave Benedict alone. This is your feel good work day.
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11: Hey there, I'm Jess Kennedy. The Coalition's accusing the government of deceit as it prepares to break several key election promises. Reforms to negative gearing and capital gains tax are expected to be outlined in tomorrow night's budget. Shadow Treasurer Tim Wilson says everyone will pay the price.
12: We have new taxes being proposed on homes, on rentals, on startups, on self-starters for Australians. And in the past few hours, we're now hearing that the government's intention is to break its promises.
11: Two ISIS brides charged with slavery offences after returning from Syria are set to remain behind bars after abandoning a bid for bail. The women's cases are being mentioned in a Melbourne court today. It's expected a bail application will be made at a later date. The PM of France has revealed a passenger being repatriated from the cruise ship impacted by hantavirus is showing symptoms. It's understood they started showing signs while on a flight to Paris. They've been placed in strict isolation. Hopes of a ceasefire deal in the Middle East have been dashed again, with Donald Trump rejecting Iran's response to the latest US proposal. Iran reportedly agreed to send some of its enriched uranium to a third country, but won't agree to dismantle its nuclear facilities. There's heartbreak after a fatal crash on the Gold Coast on Mother's Day. It's seen a mum of seven lose her life. Another two people were critically injured in the three-vehicle crash yesterday. And Delta Goodrum has arrived at the official opening of the European Song Contest in Vienna. Goodrum waving the Aussie flag during a parade of all 35 delegations.
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11: Pros captain Jordan Dawson's helped lift his side to a 37-point win over Richmond. Adelaide was down by 10 at the main break before storming home with 9 goals in the second half. Well, a 5-goal haul to Jacob Van Rian helped Melbourne to a 32-point win over West Coast. The Perth Bears have the next recruit in their sights. English prop Matty Lees is contracted to St Helens until 2029, but the club's open to granting him an early release. And Aussie Lucas Herbert has secured his spot in next month's US Open after claiming his first live title.
2: Silverback ute trays and canopies. If it's not a silverback, it ain't worth having. 4CA, your weather now.
1: It's been a windy one today, hasn't it? And continuing to be so tomorrow with a top of 28 degrees. Could see a couple of showers around tomorrow as well, getting down to 23 overnight. Showers expected Wednesday with a top of 28 degrees. Tomorrow, we've got a strong wind warning for the Cairns coast. Southeasterlies around those 20 to 30 knots. And Wednesday, looks as though we're not putting the tinny in the water either. Southeasterlies around that 20 to 30 knots. He's back tomorrow morning, Murray Jones, 5 a.m. until 10 a.m. 8 o'clock, survey says, thanks to Botanica Lifestyle Resort. The current question, about 90% of kids could do this in the 1970s, but only about 25% nowadays. What is it? 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

0: If it wasn't for Eurovision and that song, where would their career gone? Probably onwards and upwards. Anyway, that is ABBA here on the Feel Good Workday. Lisa got the Arvo shift. What are you up to?
1: Oh, I'm late for work. It feels like Monday, man.
0: Lisa. I don't want to be the one to break it to you, mate, but it actually is Monday, and unlike last Monday, we do not get the day off, mate. Enjoy what you can at work. Have a great Monday.
1: Thank you. Bye.
0: Steve Winwood and Will Jennings got together to record a song and write a song back in 1982 from Steve Winwood's third solo album called Talking Back to the Night. Anyway, Will Jennings said this is actually based on a real person that he knew was almost at the top of her profession and let it all slip away. What song is that? You'll find out next.
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0: Mental as anything here on the Feel Good Workday. Scotty's got me on the hands free, only a half day today. Good for you. And you're telling me you went to your mates on the weekend and he's got pinball machines in the man cave. How cool is that? Is it like a normal like pinball? Like, do you put money in it or what do you do?
1: Oh, you can put money in them. You can make them coin operated or a free play, so.
0: Right, okay. Well, if I was your mate, I'd say money in, fellas. Money in, making the dollar bills. Although you could win some money back. Hey, Scotty, have a great afternoon. How cool is that? Haven't heard of a pinball in a man cave for in a long time. In the next few minutes, I've got Bob Seger and the Silver Bullet Band. When I play this song, though, it really does take me back to 1983. The film Risky Business, Tom Cruise in his socks and his undies when his parents leave the home. Yeah, well, it's back in the next few minutes here on the Feel Good Workday.
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0: How's your Monday going here on the Feel Good Work Day? Hopefully it's been a good one. And a happy Mother's Day to all the mums for yesterday. I spoke with my mum. She was very happily in northern New South Wales with one of my sisters and the kids. Enjoyed a beautiful brekkie. Very spoilt. Lots of cards. We got mum a favourite nail place that she really likes to go to. Some chockies, a favourite champagne, and bits and bobs for the garden. Mum loves her garden. It's at Chockers though. It is so hard to buy stuff for the garden. And what about you? Did you get anything? Janine sent me a message because we spoke last week and she was saying to her son Adam here on the Feel Good Work Day that she wanted something for Mother's Day. Anyways, it turns out he got her a new air fryer, and whilst Janine was happy with that, she thinks it's more about him than it is her. Janine going to spend the week learning some new air fryer recipes. You'll have to let me know your favourite. I don't have an air fryer. I've got another though. John Lennon, part of our two ups this afternoon.
1: Imagine all the people.
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2: 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This is your news now.
13: Hi there, I'm Laura Edison. Well, two ISIS brides have reportedly pushed back plans to apply for bail after they were arrested upon returning to Australia from Syria last week. It's understood the 54-year-old grandmother and her 31-year-old daughter were planning to launch a bid for freedom in court in Melbourne today, but it means they'll remain in custody. The case is due to set a major court precedent for how Australia handles returning citizens from former conflict zones. The federal finance minister has remained tight-lipped on a decision to backflip on its stance on negative gearing and capital gains tax. Reforms are expected to be outlined in the federal budget tomorrow night, despite the government promising no changes in the last election. Katie Gallagher says sometimes we have to pivot.
14: Well, the government gets a range of information all the time, and we have to consider that and make decisions based on it, and you'll see those decisions reflected in the budget tomorrow night.
13: It comes as the Australian flag has been displayed upside down in some parts of regional Victoria in a sign of protest over state and federal government policies. Experts adding those in the regions are feeling neglected. Queensland has cleared a backlog of some 600 untested rape kits after it was revealed the state's DNA lab was unable to keep up with demand. The state's Attorney General says it means that victims of sexual violence can get answers and cases can progress through court a lot sooner. And Deltra Guttram has arrived at the official opening of the European Song Contest in Vienna. Guttram waving the Aussie flag during a parade of all 35 delegations.
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13: Sport now, and a huge relief for the Melbourne Storm. Scans have confirmed that star fullback Sua Farlogo has been cleared of any facial fracture or serious damage after being forced to from the field in yesterday's win over the Tigers. The try-scoring sensation is expected to be available for Magic Round in Brisbane this weekend. And in golf, Aussie Lucas Herbert has secured his spot in next month's US Open after claiming his first LIV title. Herbert won the tournament in Virginia by four shots, overcoming illness on the final day to secure victory. And that is the latest in news and sport.
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0: It's been a windy one today, hasn't it? And continuing to be so tomorrow with a top of 28 degrees. Could see a couple of showers around tomorrow as well, getting down to 23 overnight. Showers expected Wednesday with a top of 28 degrees. Tomorrow, we've got a strong wind warning for the Cairns coast. Southeasterlies around those 20 to 30 knots. And Wednesday, looks as though we're not putting the titty in the water either. Southeasterlies around that 20 to 30 knots. He's back tomorrow morning. Murray Jones, 5 a.m. until 10 a.m. 8 o'clock, survey says, thanks to Botanica Lifestyle Resort. The current question, about 90% of kids could do this in the 1970s, but only about 25% nowadays. What is it? Your chance to win that Visa card here on 4CA.
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There is nothing wrong with your hearing. We're deliberately playing two songs from the same artist. This is the Two Ups at Two. 846 4CA.

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0: A solo hit for Frankie Valli. And before that, when he was with the Four Seasons. That's what I love about the two ups here on the Feel Good Workday. Get to be very creative. And Scotty, you're telling me you got an RDO, but you've had a busy weekend. Happy to be listening to the two ups this afternoon. What have you been doing?
1: I've been moving house all weekend.
0: Oh, really?
1: Yeah.
0: Oh, what a way to spend a three-day-long weekend after a nice three-day-long weekend, Scotty. Glad you get to hear the two-ups, mate. I've got a singer-songwriter. He's done a little bit of acting. He's definitely written some music for some amazing movies. But his daughter also happens to be an accomplished equestrian, is actually on the American Olympic team. He's next with a two-up.
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7: You like that? 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This is the Two Ups at Two.

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Or should that be 2UPs? 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

0: Simply Red, Simply Twice, because it is our Simply Two Ups this afternoon here on the Feel Good Workday. Daz, how was your weekend, mate?
1: Oh, I worked because I was sneaking out for a fish a couple of times last week.
0: How'd you go?
1: Yeah, I smashed them. A few good fish, yeah.
0: Oh, good stuff, mate. I'm not even going to ask you where you went, but hopefully you got a feed to bring home as well. Continuing our Two Ups this afternoon on your Monday. That's right, no public holiday for us today here on the Feel Good Workday.
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3: 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Meanwhile, Smithfield Library has officially reopened after a major renovation. The upgrade is delivering on new tech spaces.
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2: Here's a song for each of your ears. Two songs from the same artist. This is the Two Ups at Two. Eight.

wrapping up our two ups this afternoon for the Feel Good Work Day. As far as Queensland teams go in the NRL, the Dolphins, I mean, they set it ablaze Thursday night, 44-12, but that's as far as it went, really, wasn't it? Friday night, the Roosters beat the Titans 28-12. The Cowboys at home, red hot favourites. What went wrong against the Eels, who ended up with the golden point and that weird 2-point kick afterward, winning 30-33 over the Cowboys? And then the Broncos, very disappointing. I watched Super Saturday on Saturday. The Manly Seagulls, I know they're at Four Pines and it's Broncos hoodoo, but 32-4, very disappointing, like I said. My Mighty Knights, though, very happy on Super Saturday, 44 points over the Dragons. I'm so looking forward to our State of Origin, our Women's State of Origin on Thursday night at Suncorp. I'm pretty excited that my New South Wales team will be able to wrap up the series, winning the first game, obviously, and then we get into round 11 of the footy. When it comes to the Queensland teams, the Dolphins are going to Suncorp Stadium because, of course, it is Magic Round taking on the Rabbitohs, and at the moment the Rabbitohs are favourites over the Dolphins. Cowboys coming down to Suncorp to take on the Roosters, who are third, and obviously Roosters very favourites going into this one. Queensland Team Titans taking on my Mighty Knights on Sunday afternoon. Looking forward to that clash again at Suncorp Stadium. My Knights are $1.31 at this moment, so we are favourites. And then Sunday, is there something the Broncos can do over the Warriors, who are currently second? We will see. Plenty of great football looking forward to after State of Origin Thursday night and into Magic Round at Suncorp Stadium. John Parr.

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15: Hi there, I'm Laura Edison. The Coalition is accusing the government of deceit for breaking several key election promises. Reforms to negative gearing and capital gains tax are expected to be outlined in tomorrow night's budget, despite Labor previously promising it would not touch these tax breaks. Shadow Treasurer Tim Wilson says everyone will pay the price.
16: We have new taxes being proposed on homes, on rentals, on startups, on self-starters for Australians. And in the past few hours, we're now hearing that the government's intention is to break its promises.
15: A new development with the so-called ISIS brides in Melbourne, where a mother and daughter were expected to apply for bail in court today, but no application has been submitted. The pair who left a Syrian refugee camp to return to Australia last week are accused of crimes against humanity. Celebrity crocodile wrangler Matt Wright has admitted he missed the birth of his third child after being released from prison in the Northern Territory. He served 5 months behind bars after being convicted on 2 counts of attempting to pervert the course of justice at trial. He was sentenced to 10 months, but today the non-parole period of 5 months expired. Australians on board the cruise ship at the centre of a hantavirus outbreak will be quarantined before they're allowed back into the community. They're currently waiting for a government-supported charter flight to arrive. And US TV host Savannah Guthrie has used Mother's Day to promise she'll never give up looking for her mum Nancy, who was kidnapped back in February.
1: Ken Frost Holmes, you deserve the best. 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
15: The sport now into AFL boss Andrew Dillon has hinted at more prime time at doubleheaders in the back half of the 2026 season. Dillon has also named Hawthorn, Collingwood, Fremantle and Sydney as having attracted big crowds this year, suggesting they're likely to be rewarded with more prime time games when the rest of the season's fixture is released later this week. And in league, Manly's Brandon Wakeham could miss Magic Round in Brisbane this week, hit with a one-game ban for a tackle on Broncos forward Ben Tolte on Saturday. If he fights the charge and loses, he risks being out for 2 weeks. And that is the latest in news and sport.
1: Silverback ute trays and canopies. If it's not a silverback, it ain't worth having. 4CA, your weather now.
0: It's been a windy one today, hasn't it? And continuing to be so tomorrow with a top of 28 degrees. Could see a couple of showers around tomorrow as well, getting down to 23 overnight. Showers expected Wednesday with a top of 28 degrees. Tomorrow, we've got a strong wind warning for the Cairns coast. Southeasterlies around those 20 to 30 knots. And Wednesday, looks as though we're not putting the tinny in the water either. Southeasterlies around that 20 to 30 knots. He's back tomorrow morning. Murray Jones, 5 a.m. until 10 a.m. 8 o'clock, survey says, thanks to Botanica Lifestyle Resort. The current question, about 90% of kids could do this in the 1970s, but only about 25% nowadays. What is it? Your chance to win that Visa card here on 4CA.
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0: do love a little Chris Isaak. You're on 8464CA, Better Music and more of it. Our PM, Anthony Albanese, called in to Murray this morning wanting to talk about fuel issues. And, of course, Murray couldn't help himself. A bit tongue-in-cheek at the end.
1: To improve that fuel security and to put in place those arrangements, it was criticised by the coalition. Well, guess what? The anticipated shocks that were there in the system of shortages, so far up to this point, there's still pressure on, but so far have been much better than we thought. There's more fuel in Australia today than there was on February 28, and that's because of hard work, orderly government, and really paying dividends for the relationships that were built over the last 4 years.
2: Airbus, Albo, and you were flying in a Boeing, weren't you?
1: Yes, I was, actually. I was.
0: That's one way to wind up the conversation pretty quick with our PM, Anthony Albanese, joining Murray Jones, who's back tomorrow morning from 5 o'clock. And, of course, after 8, Survey Says. Thank

0: Stewart with the two eyes, not one eye, knock on wood, her biggest hit here on the Feel Good Workday. Now, I think it takes courage to move anywhere to do work. I moved from New South Wales here to Queensland to have a career in radio. Absolutely loved it. Don't at all regret that. But to move countries, the next song I have for you is from Noiseworks. Now, their lead singer came over from New Zealand in the mid-70s to try and make a crack at it, try and get into the rock industries. None other than John Stevens. And here he is, actually only a little while ago, talking about those nerves still getting on stage.
1: It's like jumping off a cliff. Every time you get on that stage, it's like jumping off a cliff. It really is. It's like the excitement and the adrenaline and, you know, the feedback from the audience, it all goes hand in hand.
0: Well, get ready to jump off a cliff, John, because you're on next with the boys in Noiseworks here on the Feel Good Workday.
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0: The Proclaimers here on the Feel Good Work Day. Just chatting with Rhonda, who love their Morrison's Domino. And you were telling me you didn't celebrate Mother's Day yesterday, but today, what happened?
1: Yeah, actually, it just turned out better today. My son, he works away and he surprised me this morning.
0: Oh, that's fantastic.
1: Yeah, with flowers and chocolates and...
0: Oh, sounds wonderful, Rhonda. It sounds like you're extending Mother's Day. My mum did the same thing. She lives in northern New South Wales at a place called Minnewater, and they have their block numbers or house numbers, but no actual letterboxes. You've got to go down to the general store. The general store hold all your mail for you. And when mum went down Friday, they'd shut. So anyway, she's picking it up this afternoon, extending Mother's Day and getting the card. Happy Mother's Day to you for yesterday. All the mums, including my mum. I've got Marvin Lee a day for you next.
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just squeezing that into our feel-good workday for our Monday. Jonesy and Amanda itching to come in this afternoon. They've got a big week ahead of us. Later on in the week, going to catch up with friend of the show, Tim Rosso. Emma Gillespie will make an appearance for another instalment of The Download. There'll be TikTok Tucker and plenty more with Jonesy and Amanda this week after 4 o'clock, Crowded House. Mariah Carey.

0: all before 5 this afternoon. Have a wonderful afternoon with Jonesy and Amanda. 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
11: Hi there, I'm Laura Anderson. The federal government has assured a lot of planning is going on behind the scenes to safely get 5 Aussies home from a virus-hit cruise ship overseas. The hantavirus outbreak has killed 3 passengers and has infected others. 3 of the Aussies are from New South Wales and 2 from Queensland. Quarantine arrangements are now underway. The Prime Minister looks set to go back on an election promise his government would not reform negative gearing, with major changes now expected in tomorrow's budget. Capital gains tax is also due to be wound back, with Anthony Albanese explaining it's necessary to improve housing availability and affordability. The Premier of New South Wales has admitted that Labor will have to fight to keep One Nation at bay come the March 2027 state election. The party had a historic win at the weekend's by-election in the seat of Farah. Chris Minns says he's ready for a fight.
12: I do think that there's been a seismic change when it comes to politics in Australia. There will be a lot of people that support One Nation, but we've got 9 months to the next election and we're going to fight for everybody's vote.
11: The two ISIS brides who spent the weekend in custody in Melbourne after being arrested upon arrival from Syria will stay there. The mother and daughter withdrawing their application for bail while charged with crimes against humanity and slavery. And Deltra Gudrum has walked the turquoise carpet in Austria ahead of Eurovision in Vienna.
13: To me, Eurovision is an icon in itself, and so I feel very honoured and grateful to be a part of what is an institution of 70 years of amazing music.
11: Deltra will perform her new single Eclipse in the semi-finals on Friday morning our time.
1: Ken Frost Holmes, you deserve the best. 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
11: The sport now, and the Lions embracing for a fight to keep star free agent Zach Bailey. The Crows have reportedly dangled a $10 million seven-year deal to lure the two-time premiership player south, outbidding the Lions' current six-year proposal. Brisbane now tossing up whether to match a rival offer to keep the 26-year-old or force a major trade. And in cricket, all-rounder Liam Scott has been called up to the Australian squad for the white ball tour of Pakistan and Bangladesh. The South Australian is coming off being named the Sheffield Shield Player of the Season. And that is the latest in news and sport.
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0: It's been a windy one today, hasn't it? And continuing to be so tomorrow with a top of 28 degrees. Could see a couple of showers around tomorrow as well, getting down to 23 overnight. Showers expected Wednesday with a top of 28 degrees. Tomorrow, we've got a strong wind warning for the Cairns coast. Southeasterlies around those 20 to 30 knots. And Wednesday, looks as though we're not putting the tinny in the water either. Southeasterlies around that 20 to 30 knots. He's back tomorrow morning. Murray Jones, 5 a.m. until 10 a.m. 8 o'clock, survey says, thanks to Botanica Lifestyle Resort. The current question, about 90% of kids could do this in the 1970s, but only about 25% nowadays. What is it? Your chance to win that Visa card here on 4CA.
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18: 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Bad Amanda.
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21: I've heard them describe him as a drunken idiot.
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23: Yeah, okay.
24: Out of the way, Dobie.
25: Jonesy and Amanda, those are names that you would never forget.
26: It's showtime.
27: Well, hello there, Amanda. How are you today?
28: I'm very well. I hope everyone had a lovely Mother's Day yesterday. And for those who found the day hard, who aren't in touch with kids or parents or all the heartache that a day like that can bring, I hope everyone was okay.
27: I only have one question. Of Jem Wairai?
28: Oh.
29: Yes.
28: Jem or Dice? Excuse me. He's not the... I'm the only one in the room who's a mother. Why are you talking to Jem Wairai?
27: This is important stuff.
28: Okay.
27: I gave you the pep talk. Your soccer side was playing on Saturday. You'd won two in a row.
29: Three in a row. Yeah.
27: Must win game.
29: Yeah, and we lost. So thanks for the pep talk, mate.
27: You know, I said to you, you better win this, mate. And you didn't.
29: No. Okay. It was close, though. It was a good game.
27: Close. Yeah. Now, if you're not first, you're last, okay?
29: Okay.
27: It doesn't matter.
28: Means we're coming last in the ratings. Thank you.
27: I think we're
28: some places.
27: Right. Some places, okay. Yes. Upper Combuctor West, we're doing very well.
28: Do you mind me getting back to Mother's Day?
27: And do you get a good gift?
28: The thing is, I often lament that my kids aren't tiny anymore. And a lot of my friends are going through the same thing. We're getting mushy about when our children were small because you feel that you blinked and it disappeared, that years were hard and was I present enough and all the rest of it. But I was very grateful that my children were older on the weekend because I went out on Saturday night with a girlfriend of mine. And came home, I traipsed mud all through my house. And then they woke up the next morning with a pounding headache and was so grateful that my children weren't 4 and 5 and jumping beside my head, which I've had in the past for, hey, wake up. So by the time they came around to, because I don't live at home anymore, by the time they came around about 10 a.m., all was well.
27: Great.
28: And I'd baked some scones. I felt like baking scones.
27: Nice.
28: So I got everything I needed was I want to feel like I'm nurturing people. I want to not feel like I'm going to throw up. And it all happened.
27: Good on you.
28: Yeah.
27: It was mud.
28: Yes, it was mud.
27: Okay, because you do walk through a dog park to get home.
28: Well, I tell you what, I bought a new pair of walking shoes the other day.
27: Right.
28: First time I used them, I came home and the tread is thick with dog poo.
27: You know.
28: Is that a country song? If it's not, it should be.
27: Break out the stick.
28: Yeah, break out the stick.
27: We've got an action-packed show today. Emma Gillespie's going to be joining us. She's talking through all the details of Matt Damon and Ben Affleck being sued by the Miami police. They've got this new movie called The Rip. I just watched it and it was great.
28: Yes, well, there's some conjecture about the reality of the story they're telling.
27: We can't do anything until we do the Fast Five. Jonesy and Amanda driving you home with Jam Nation. 8-4

0: You got one of those things that you like that you put on
1: LED
0: your
1: light for your face.
0: Which
1: what? Because I remember I bought one for a colleague a few years ago and you said, that's a load of crap. I said, well, I've been using it for years and thank you. Like, that's going to work.
0: I mean, if by load of crap, I mean, what a machine.
1: What a marvel.
0: What did you...
1: I got some lovely flowers.
0: Nice.
1: And I got some lovely things. Yep. So,
0: Jim, yes. I right? What did you get for Susan?
2: Yeah, Alessia and I, we bought her a nice bracelet to wear.
0: Oh, nice.
2: Yeah,
1: A bracelet to wear?
0: Yeah. To wear.
1: Not one just to put in the cupboard.
2: Yeah.
0: You didn't get her a victory in soccer?
2: Well, apparently not, no.
0: Disappointed. Yeah. Eliza is in Dingley.
1: Hi, Eliza.
3: Hello. Happy Mother's Day.
0: Happy Mother's Day. What did you get, Eliza?
3: You know, I asked for a silver bracelet and I got a fake perfume.
1: What's a fake perfume?
0: This is what you want. This is what you get.
1: Oh, I see. Yes. It's funny, when I took the dog for a walk earlier in the morning and I saw a whole lot of dads, they all went to the only open shop to buy the flowers and they're all walking back. The flowers all have the same wrapping and all the coffee shops were empty because that's normally when the men who go on their morning bike rides and hang around with each other, they're all stuck at home for Mother's Day. Sucko.
0: Eliza, on a boat, what is the opposite of port?
3: Oh, opposite of the port?
0: Opposite
3: of
0: port.
3: I know this.
0: You know words.
1: You've got port and what's the other thing on a boat?
3: Oh, my God. The board?
1: No. Not the board.
0: Beck is in Carrum. Hello, Beck.
4: Hello. How are you?
1: Hello, Beck. Very well. What's the opposite of port on a boat?
4: Starboard.
1: Starboard.
0: You're a lady of the sea, Beck. What did you get? Are you a mother? Did you get something for Mother's Day?
4: I am a mother. I got a voucher for some skin needling, actually.
1: Oh, skin needling. All the skin care.
0: So you're getting needles in your face and that's supposed to be a good thing.
1: See,
4: I could tell you what it entailed because I haven't had it before, but I've heard good things. But yes, I do believe it's more needles in the face, but you do get a numbing cream.
1: I've had needles in the face, and if you ask me what they were, I have no idea and I've even had them.
0: Did you go to the right place?
1: I don't, but you have numbing cream, and I wouldn't put up with that pain for anything other than beauty or skin. Isn't it funny?
0: So this is on top of your light thing.
1: Oh, you can't just stop at one thing, Brendan. I know you just rub boric acid onto your face.
0: I'm fighting 8 of the 7 signs of aging.
1: Let's play the not-so-secret sound, Beck. Duh. Okay, Beck, what's this sound?
4: A dog?
1: No, it's not a dog. Sorry, Beck.
0: It's not a dog. Let's just have it again, Ryan. You'd be alright if you didn't know what it was.
1: What is that?
0: Not what Amanda was miming. You do realise that we have video cameras in the studio, don't you? Jonesy and Amanda driving you home with Jam Nation.
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0: Jonesy and Amanda driving you home this Monday, the 11th of May.
1: Reality TV has given us a lot, but one of the best, one of my favourite things reality TV has given us is undereducated but overconfident people.
0: Mm.
1: People who are happy to share their opinions when they haven't done enough reading and enough learning. You, for example, I know you like to bring this one to the table. This is a girl from Love Island who you dub Moon Girl.
0: Yes.
2: Like, that thing's giant. How many times bigger is it than Earth? Like
3: the moon?
2: Yeah.
3: No, not bigger.
2: Yeah, it is.
0: You know, that's all well and good till the hens come home to roost. I was in a shop one day and the guy behind the counter said, oh, look who's here. And I sort of looked around behind me and they were referring to me because I was talking about Moon Girl and Moon Girl's mum was there.
1: Yeah. And that's said, uncomfortable.
0: And I'll just say this to influencers before you go on these shows. You've got parents who love you and support you, but, you know, don't make a dick of yourself on TV.
1: Yeah, because she said she thought the moon was bigger because from where she sat it looked bigger.
0: And Moon Girl is lovely. Moon Girl's mum is lovely.
1: Yeah,
0: and,
1: but still they're going to go on these shows and you're going to have their opinions. What about these two girls who are in a show called The Only Way is Essex? These two girls are in Vietnam, although I'm not sure the last time one of them looked at a map.
4: Vietnam's massive. It's a massive country. It's like four times as big as the UK.
5: Is that factual?
4: Factual.
5: Have you Googled that?
4: No.
5: You're actually really smart.
4: I just know for a fact, you know, like, I just feel it in my bones, this country is a big country. It's so funny because whenever we talk to people, they always think we're Russian.
6: I think they think Livy's Russian.
4: Yeah, Livy does.
6: I think
4: Russian.
6: I can get away with saying I'm probably being
4: Russian. I think a lot of Russians come here.
5: Do they?
4: Yeah.
5: Are you just making this up?
4: Because we're attached to Russia.
5: Are you sure?
4: I think so,
6: no,
4: yeah.
6: No, but we're in Southeast Asia. Russia's in Russia.
0: Russia's in Russia.
1: Yeah. Yeah, Vietnam isn't attached to Russia. And then then they got a surprise when they saw some wildlife.
5: Oh, my God, they've got pigeons here.
4: Ooh. Yeah, pigeons not worldwide.
5: What, do you reckon they flew from England?
4: Well, I feel like they fly everywhere. I feel like they get bored of somewhere and then go to the next place.
5: I thought pigeons were only in England.
0: They do get bored. Pigeons. Tahiti looks nice.
1: You know, I can't tell whether our love for this stuff propagates the dumbness.
0: Mm.
1: That we enjoy watching them be dumb and therefore more of them get on television.
0: Just remember, influencers, you have parents.
1: You have parents and you have geography teachers who may be embarrassed.
0: The Download is coming up with Emma Gillespie. There's this new Matt Damon and Ben Affleck movie out, but they're being sued by the Miami police.
1: Police. The popo's after them.
0: M has all the deets. Coming up next, Jonesy and Amanda driving you home with Jam Nation.
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0: Jonesy and Amanda driving you home. It's time for... From the Daily Oz, here she is, Emma Gillespie.
1: Hi.
2: Hi, guys. Have you seen a movie called The Rip? It's on Netflix.
0: Watched it on during the week.
1: What's it about?
2: Did you?
0: Yes.
2: It's Matt Damon, Ben Affleck. Well, what's it about is a great question because there's a lawsuit at the center of this film. Matt Damon and Ben Affleck are actually being sued. The movie opens with a disclaimer that it's inspired by true events, but the people who they say it's inspired have contested that none of the events are true. It's about a huge drug bust in Miami. So it happened back in 2016. Police conducted this raid on a home. It resulted in over $24 million US dollars of laundered cash being seized. Went down as the largest drug money bust in regional history for Miami. And the film's plot, as Jonesy would note, follows these two lead officers who discover an enormous cash hole, but then they find their alliance is kind of tested. There's this question of trust. And the storylines involve kind of drug cartel dealings, corruption, even murder. Does that sound about right, Jonesy?
0: That's pretty much it. It's such a, you have no idea who's corrupt in it. That's the thing about it. There's one minute you think you think it's Matt Damon, and then you think it's Ben Affleck, you think it's either one of the characters.
1: And you think it's yourself.
0: And then do you think, is it me?
1: But are they saying it's based on true events?
2: The cops at the center of the real drug bust or the real cash bust are two men called Jason Smith and Jonathan Santana. And they say that the film has caused them massive reputational harm because it, in essence, makes everything up about what happens after the cash is discovered. So they filed a lawsuit against Damon and Affleck, specifically citing scenes where the officers deceive suspects, where they stay in contact with the cartel, where they contemplate keeping the money and getting a cut of the seized cash. But the real officers say none of that happened. They argue that they were kept out of the creative process, that the story is not based on the outcomes of their work, but that it is based on a case they worked closely on. So they're seeking unspecified damages for defamation, defamation by implication, and intentional infliction of emotional distress. The two cops at the center of it say everyone in their life has now questioned them and the money they spend. So they went from being heroes for 10 years, really, you know, heralded as the brains behind this huge bust, to now they say, you know, people question how they paid for their car, how they paid for their home renovations, how they're paying for their kids' education. So there's these really interesting real-world effects that have come off the back of this arguably or allegedly sensationalized movie.
1: Interesting, isn't it? Because on one hand, when someone says, hey, we've got these two actors going to play you in the movie, you go, how great's this going to be?
0: How good is this?
2: And next minute, you're framed basically as massive crooks.
0: It's like being on the front page of the newspaper without knowing.
1: Yeah, was it going to be good or is it going to be bad? And everyone's questioning how I got that helicopter and helipad. Well, it's just hard work, people.
0: Was Gina Reinhardt involved? Emma, thank you.
2: Thanks, guys.
1: Thank you.
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25: Hi there, I'm Laura Edison. Well, Australians who've been on the hantavirus cruise ship overseas will go straight into quarantine when they arrive home tomorrow. Three people from New South Wales and two from Queensland, along with a New Zealander, will be held in the centre for 3 weeks. Health Minister Mark Butler says he has a responsibility to keep the community safe, but also to protect the passengers.
26: The flight that will be arranged by DFAT to repatriate those Australians and that New Zealander will be landed at RAF Base Pierce, and those six people will be transferred immediately to that quarantine facility directly next door to the RAF base.
25: Two ISIS brides have reportedly pushed back plans to apply for bail after they were arrested upon returning to Australia from Syria last week. It's understood the 54-year-old and her 31-year-old daughter were planning to launch a bid for freedom in court in Melbourne today. It means they'll remain in custody. A Gold Coast mother accused of killing her 26-year-old son with a smoothie laced with drugs has been found not guilty. The woman had been accused of preparing the drink with the drug oxycodone and then later making a $125,000 insurance claim. The jury spent 2 days deliberating following trial before they came back with the not guilty verdict. Well, Outback Wrangler Matt Rice is meeting his newborn baby after he was released from prison in the NT today, 5 months into a 10-month sentence. And Britney Spears has taken to socials in a rare post since being charged with drunk driving, saying she's thankful to her friends and beautiful new people she's met while on her spiritual journey.
24: Ken Frost Holmes, you deserve the best. Feel the difference today. 4CA, your sport now.
25: As well now in AFL, Cozzie Pickett has escaped suspension for his head-high hit on Eagle Jake Waterman in yesterday's West Coast Melbourne clash. The MROs determined the Demon didn't attempt to bump and the contact was inevitable as both players were focused on the ball. And in NRL, a huge relief for the Melbourne Storm. Scams have confirmed that star fullback Sua Falogo has been cleared of any facial fracture or serious damage after being forced from the field in yesterday's win over the Tigers. The try-scoring sensation is expected to be available for Magic Round in Brisbane this weekend. And that is the latest in news and sport.
24: Pickers Vinyl and Canvas cover the north with shady options of outdoor umbrellas. 4CA, your weather now.
27: It's been a windy one today, hasn't it? And continuing to be so tomorrow with a top of 28 degrees. Could see a couple of showers around tomorrow as well, getting down to 23 overnight. Showers expected Wednesday with a top of 28 degrees. Tomorrow, we've got a strong wind warning for the Cairns coast. Southeasterlies around those 20 to 30 knots. And Wednesday, looks as though we're not putting the tinny in the water either. Southeasterlies around that 20 to 30 knots. He's back tomorrow morning. Murray Jones, 5 a.m. until 10 a.m. 8 o'clock, serve Jay says, thanks to Botanica Lifestyle Resort. The current question, about 90% of kids could do this in the 1970s, but only about 25% nowadays. What is it? Your chance to win that Visa card here on 4CA.
0: Everybody online. Jonesy and Amanda.
1: Miss Keller.
2: 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Hello, Wiggles.
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32: Well, hello there.
33: Over the weekend, one of the world's heroes turned 100, and that is Sir David Attenborough.
32: Yes, 100. The Lego people adjusted their Lego.
33: And they did. The Lego boxes have always said, you know, the cutoff is 99 as a joke.
32: Yep.
33: But for out of deference to David Attenborough, mm-hmm. they've made it 100 plus.
32: I did an interview with David Attenborough many years ago, and
33: I didn't know that.
32: This is before you came along.
33: Yeah.
32: And we recorded the interview. And just as I was wrapping up the call, I noticed that the computer hadn't it crashed. It didn't record the interview, and I went, "Sir David, I am so sorry.
33: Are you joking?
32: But we haven't recorded any of this interview."
33: Oh my God! I feel like I'm going to throw up.
32: And he went, "That's okay. Let's just do it again."
33: Did he?
32: Yep.
33: You've never told me that story. Is that buried so deep inside?
32: I felt so sick, and because we hung around all day to do the interview because it was different time zones and all that sort of stuff. And it was like, ooh.
33: And how charming of him.
32: And he was really good. He just didn't. That's okay, we'll do it again.
33: Well, he's a guy that knows TV. He knows media. Mm. He's grown up making his own mistakes.
32: Yep. Is it true he hates the cassowary?
33: Well, let's talk about this. He loves all creatures, as we know, but I have heard the one creature he doesn't like is a guy called Brendan Jones who forgot to press the button and a cassowary. We'll talk more about that next.
32: That's coming up. Jonesy and Amanda driving you home with Jam Nation.
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0: they're a living nightmare.
1: Mm. They really? Are. Yeah. Yeah, they bring pestilence and plague.
2: A friend of mine, I've got two friends who just, the thought of rats makes them want to just scream and run a mile. I've got a friend who lives close to the city and in her backyard there's often dead rats and she can't touch them. I just go, I've got a garbage bag, pick them up, chuck them in the bin. I couldn't care less about rats.
1: Oh, really? Would you have a pet rat?
2: Not a pet rat, but
1: I don't like those people when you see anyone on the election trail, there's always some guy with a rat on his shoulder. Come on, Prime Minister, why won't you talk to me?
2: That's how we always assume it's a pet. It might just be living in his hair. You just don't know.
1: You don't know.
2: But what about you, though? I'm surprised. I thought it was the cassowary, but he has acknowledged it's a fierce creature.
1: I can imagine him liking all birds.
2: I like you. You like all birds.
1: I like all birds.
2: What creature don't you like?
1: You know, this might be a little bit controversial.
2: Oh, don't say the koala or something. That would not sit well with us.
1: No, I love a koala. Can only eat one, though. Tasmanian devil, you know.
2: Really?
1: I remember Tim Bailey, good friend of the show, weather presenter on Channel 10, and there was one day we were watching Tim and he's presenting the weather and he's feeding up a kangaroo leg.
2: In the school holidays.
1: In the school holidays to some Tasmanian devils.
3: And I tell you what, it's tea time here too at the Australian Reptile Park, and they get fairly keen on who gets what. That is a kangaroo leg down there, and that's two Tasmanian devils deciding who gets the main course. More of this on your television later on. A great place to come during the school holidays.
2: Sure.
1: Bring the kids.
2: Sure.
1: Hey, so I'm just thinking, these things are on the verge of being extinct. Maybe it's a good thing. Have we thought about that? You should have seen them rip that thing apart.
2: But have you? You and I have both seen these animals close
1: up. Yeah, and they just
2: their testicles hang on by a thread outside their bodies. If they're such a vulnerable species, wouldn't you think?
1: Well, that's
2: that they'd be a bit closer and a bit more safe.
1: See, Tim was always getting attacked when he was doing the weather. Remember those little leches that attacked him?
3: Mm. Oh, isn't that lovely? Excuse me. Excuse me. Can someone please?
4: Some problems, obviously, with Tim Bailey there with the weather.
2: I think his testicles were hanging by a thread.
1: Which one do you want to see more? Actually, I'm standing on the side of Tasmanian devil.
2: I don't like the baboon. I've been.
1: It's the bum, isn't it?
2: No. It's not about the bum. But I've travelled through South Africa, where they're on the side of the road, and you're told to keep your windows closed. They raid houses. They've got that horrific kind of big Osmond grin. And they tear things apart. They're unpredictable and they're violent and they scare the hell out of me. I don't like baboons.
1: Well, two controversial opinions.
2: Oh, so controversial because most people love them.
1: The tribal drummer's going to beat. What animal do you hate?
5: When he came to allocate a scientific name to this bird, called it... Very well.
2: Let's celebrate Sir David Attenborough by talking about the animals we hate.
1: Jonesy Demander driving you home with Jam Nation.
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0: Hello there, it's Jonesy Demander driving you home on the weekend. Sir David Attenborough turned 100. This caused the Lego people to raise the age limit of their Lego, of their product, to 100 plus.
1: It used to be 99.
0: 99. And they've said, happy 100th birthday, Sir David Attenborough. There's no age limit for those who never stop playing. Do we know that he actually plays Lego?
1: Well, but what a nice token.
0: He might be a Duplo guy.
1: We were talking about Sir David Attenborough and the rumour, the myth that he hates cassowaries, the only animal he hates. Apparently that is a myth, but he does hate rats, which has got us talking and celebrating the love that David Attenborough had for animals by discussing what animals do you hate?
2: Called it. Very well.
0: Emma has joined us.
1: Hello, Emma. What's the animal?
3: Hello. Well, it's got to be the cane toad.
1: Oh,
3: there
1: yuck.
3: Is absolutely no use for it, especially in Australia. You can't eat it.
1: Ugh.
3: You can't have it as a pet. The only thing it's really good for is your golf practice.
1: Yeah. And apparently, if you lick the skin, it's hallucinogenic, but don't try it.
0: Don't lick a cane toad. Because they brought the cane toads from Hawaii to get rid of the beetle in the cane,
1: yeah.
0: And then they got some rats to get rid of the cane toad.
1: But they realised, didn't they, that the beetle lives at the top of the cane toad, of the cane.
0: And the frogs don't jump.
1: That's right. The frogs live at the bottom, so bum bum.
0: So break out the forewood. Thank you, Emma.
1: Hello, Michelle. What's your hated animal?
4: Oh, hello, Jonesy and Amanda. Mine would have to be the Komodo dragon.
1: Oh, yuck.
4: They are horrible. I was watching a video one night and, you know, I couldn't sleep all night after seeing it rip apart all these animals and how it actually bites them and then tracks them and eats them while they're alive.
1: Oh, and apparently their mouths are like death traps, aren't they, because of all the bacteria and the mank in there.
4: Yep. That's exactly right. They just follow the animal and they eat them while they're alive. It's probably the most terrifying thing I've ever watched in my life, and I can't watch it ever again.
1: Oh, now you've freaked me out. Thanks, Michelle.
0: Michelle. John has joined us.
1: Hello, John. What's your creature of hate?
5: Hello?
1: Hello, John. What creature do you hate?
5: G'day, Jones and Amanda. Well, it's not a creature I hate, but I've got an octopus story for you, Amanda. I was with my dog down on the rocks in front of my place, and I was throwing a ball for it, and it landed in a rock pool. And as it landed in the rock pool, a tentacle came out, grabbed the ball. It was only about the size of a squash ball. It was coloured, and pulled it back into the crevice.
1: That's creepy.
5: Hello?
1: We're listening.
0: We've got us on the edge of our seat, John.
1: Did you retrieve it?
5: Yeah, we tried to retrieve it, but I couldn't do it without hurting the octopus, so I let the ball go.
0: Mm.
5: And one of the women that was watching this unfold, I saw her the next day, and she'd actually offered up half a crab to the octopus, which came out of the crevice with my ball. She grabbed my ball, and my dog got the ball back.
1: Okay. Wow.
0: It's crab, it's crevice, oh, it's
1: wow.
0: Balls.
1: Wow, what a strange game of fetch.
0: That is just...
1: I know they're supposed to be incredibly sentient and intelligent. I know
0: are
1: that.
0: They are.
1: You
0: don't see them on Tipping Point in the afternoon, do you?
1: That is true. But they are unlike any other creature in the world with the number of hearts they have, the way their systems work. There is some belief...
0: Don't forget the ink.
1: There's some belief that they have come from microbes from outer space and have actually... you know, come here from asteroids and things like that. Not aliens, but asteroids. And because there's such an alien life form that nothing else matches it.
0: Yeah.
1: Still don't like them.
0: Pretty sure when the Wiggles go on tour, they probably ask Henry everything.
1: And he tells them all the secrets.
0: Lisa has joined us.
1: Hello, Lisa. What's the creature that you hate?
6: My hatred for dinosaurs started when I was shopping for my nephews. I think when you go to Target and Kmart and Big W, it's just all dinosaurs and race cars, nothing cute and handsome for a little boy. And now I'm just sus on their existence anyway. I don't know, overrated.
1: Dinosaurs are overrated. Yeah. And look, in this conspiracy world, as we know with our Tin Hat Tuesdays, were dinosaurs real? Or were they there to cover up the existence of giants? Which is one I saw yesterday.
0: That's tomorrow.
1: Save it for tomorrow.
0: Let's just park that right
1: there. Why don't we see aliens on kids' pyjamas? Thank you, Lisa.
0: Thank you for that. We have all been affected by the oil crisis.
1: Yes.
0: Would that be fair to say?
1: Absolutely. But there are some other bits and pieces that you forget need oil to be produced. We'll talk through a bit of a list of things that, you know, are going up and up and you're wondering why. It's because of the war in Iran.
0: Instagram's a little bit later on. If Jonesy Demander driving you home with Jam Nation.
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19: Hi, I'm Rana Hussein. Mary Fowler's Manchester City is through to the Women's FA Cup final, beating Sam Kerr's Chelsea 3-2 in extra time in this morning's semi. New South Wales have ramped up the intensity with the gym session in Ballymore today ahead of Game 2 of the Women's Origin. The Blues can retain the Shield with a win over the Maroons on Thursday at Suncorp. It's an All-American Round of 16 showdown at the Italian Open tonight, with Coco Gauff facing Evie Jovic, and Melbourne Vixens have remained undefeated after 9 rounds of Super Netball.
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0: Jonesy and Amanda driving you home for Jam Nation.
1: We're driving you home, and I hope that you can afford the fuel. We are, of course, in the midst still of the war in the Middle East.
0: Yeah, that's still going, but I've noticed fuel prices have steadied a fair bit.
1: Yeah.
0: Did you know, that ad with the Grand, it's a Cadbury ad, and the guy goes up to the petrol station, goes to get some, there's a girl, and then love your dad.
1: Yeah.
0: So that's been out for a few years.
1: Yeah.
0: I froze on the petrol price, $2.03 a litre. I noticed on the way into work here, they've got fuel down to $1.77 a litre.
1: Really?
0: That ad is long before the Hormuz troubles.
1: And maybe she added the chocolate onto the price of the petrol.
0: Anyway, I'm just saying. So it seems that our fuel supplies at the moment are okay.
1: Having said that, airline cancellations, an increase in airline fares, the price of fuel is still all over the shop, and not just for the cars, for airlines, for everything. And oil is crucial to lots of things. Petroleum, crude oil is a key component in everyday items.
0: Mm-hmm. Petrochemicals.
1: Some of which I saw listed the other day. So there could be either shortages or increases in cost. Mm-hmm. For example, condoms.
0: Condoms.
1: Malaysia's Carex, the world's top condom producer, is going to raise prices by up to 30%, possibly further, if supply chain disruptions drag on due to the war in the Middle East. You don't tend to think of oil equals condoms.
0: Byproducts, no.
1: So since the conflict began in Feb, Carex has seen costs increase in everything from synthetic rubber and nitrile, mm-hmm. which is used in manufacturing the condoms, to packaging materials, lubricants, et cetera, et cetera.
0: Condoms.
1: Cosmetics. The fuel shortage and rising energy costs are affecting the price and availability of raw materials that's impacting lipsticks, moisturizers, and other beauty products.
0: Right.
1: Building and architectural industries, the building industry and irrigators are finding a shortage of products.
0: Yep.
1: Polyvinyl chloride, PVC, has risen more than 30%.
0: Mm-hmm.
1: All these things are affected by the oil. Bitumen for roads.
0: Bitumen.
1: Bitumen. Suppliers have secured bitumen that doesn't meet Australia's long-held road quality standards as supply dries up.
0: Yeah. I checked out your driveway on the weekend. I was around at your place. Mm-hmm. You've got good bitumen.
1: That's thanks to Barry Dubois.
0: It's that soft stuff, though.
1: It's because it's around a tree and it will stop the roots cracking it.
0: Yeah.
1: But this is the thing. The government is rewriting regulations to allow bitumen made for the US and for European climates to be used on our roads because of our shortages.
0: So condoms,
1: lipstick, bitumen, building supplies.
0: Condoms, lipstick. Bitumen.
1: Condoms, lipstick, bitumen, and building supplies.
0: Condoms, lipstick, bitumen, and building supplies. That's good. Come on, Aussie, come on.
1: Like Mojo.
0: Yeah, come on.
1: Yeah. Don't come on anything without a condom, Brendan, please. Let's move on. I have regret. I've become you.
0: Well, don't do me.
1: Coming up.
0: We can't have two me's on the show.
1: Coming up, I saw a whole lot of women on TikTok saying for Mother's Day, they wanted a day on their own.
0: Mm-hmm.
1: How controversial is it?
0: Instagram coming up as well.
1: Yeah, we're going to put things to the pub test. We're going to have Instagram. Got it all coming up.
0: Jonesy and Amanda driving you home with Jam Nation.
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14: 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This is your news now.
15: Hi there, I'm Laura Edison. Well, a body has been found in the New South Wales Central West in the search for alleged triple murderer Julian Ingram. It's alleged he gunned down at three people at Lake Carjellico, including his pregnant ex-girlfriend, her friend and an aunt in January. Assistant Commissioner Andrew Holland says they've found an abandoned ute in Round Hill Nature Reserve.
16: Next to this vehicle, police have also located a male body in a very decomposed state. Next to this body is a firearm, and at this point, police believe that the person laying next to the vehicle could be Julian Ingram, but is yet to be formally identified.
15: Five Aussies and a New Zealander will spend 3 weeks in quarantine in Perth upon their return from a cruise overseas, which experienced an outbreak of hantavirus. The deadly virus has so far killed three passengers, and while there's no suggestion the Aussies are sick, the government is taking precautions. The federal government is keeping changes to capital gains tax and negative gearing under wraps until the budget is released tomorrow night. But Minister for Housing Claire O'Neill has told the ABC the ultimate goal is to make housing more affordable and available.
17: We have got serious intergenerational issues in Australia with regard to housing. A younger generation who are confronting very different housing challenges than their parents and grandparents.
15: Queensland has cleared a backlog of some 600 untested rape kits after it was revealed the state's DNA lab was unable to keep up with demand. The state's Attorney General says it means the cases can progress through court sooner. And Deltra Guttram has been given a hero's welcome at Eurovision opening ceremony.
14: Ken Frost Holmes, you deserve the best. Feel the difference today. 4CA, your sport now.
15: This one hour and Friday night two doubleheaders might not be for everyone, but the AFL says it will feature in the back half of this season. The fixtures for rounds 16 to 22 will be announced this week. So far, only matchups have been announced. Boss Andrew Dillon says having two games allows for more flexibility and means teams may not have short breaks between games. And Aussie Lucas Herbert has secured his spot in next month's US Open after claiming his first live title. Herbert won the tournament in Virginia by 4 shots, overcoming illness on the final day to secure victory. And that is the latest in news and sport.
14: Silverback ute trays and canopies. If it's not a silverback, it ain't worth having. 4CA, your weather now.
18: It's been a windy one today, hasn't it? And continuing to be so tomorrow with a top of 28 degrees. Could see a couple of showers around tomorrow as well, getting down to 23 overnight. Showers expected Wednesday with a top of 28 degrees. Tomorrow, we've got a strong wind warning for the Cairns coast. Southeasterlies around those 20 to 30 knots. And Wednesday, looks as though we're not putting the titty in the water either. Southeasterlies around that 20 to 30 knots. He's back tomorrow morning. Murray Jones, 5 a.m. until 10 a.m. 8 o'clock, survey says, thanks to Botanica Lifestyle Resort. The current question, about 90% of kids could do this in the 1970s, but only about 25% nowadays. What is it? Your chance to win that Visa card here on 4CA.
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1: It hurts, but someone's got to do it.
20: 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Bad, bad Amanda.
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9: And the virile Jonesy.
22: What a creep. I've heard them describe him as a drunken idiot.
23: Stay in school and learn school.
24: Yeah, okay.
25: Out of the way, Dobie.
26: Jonesy and Amanda, those are names that you would never forget.
27: It's showtime!
0: Hello there, I have a big question for you.
1: Oh, I'm ready, go. Is it about my skincare routine?
0: Sure.
1: Is it about what perfume I'm wearing today? What is it?
0: If by skin routine, how is your FTC or your FTTP going? When I talk about
1: is that my alkaline levels in my skin?
0: No, I'm talking about the National Broadband Network. Do you have FTTC, which is fibre to the curb, which I have, or do you have FTTP? Fibre to the premises.
1: I tell you what I do have. I have a condition where my eyes dry out when I'm bored and I'm really feeling it now.
0: Well, I just want to know if it's worth doing.
1: Brendan, have you ever met me? How could I ever answer this question?
0: Gem,
1: you're talking
0: right?
1: In hieroglyphs.
28: I don't know.
0: Well, of course you don't know. Does anyone just on social media...
1: Oh, you can't use
0: is
1: this.
0: Is it worth doing?
1: No,
0: I'm just
1: this show
0: curious.
1: As a swap and sell and a... give Jonesy the answers. That's what ChatGPT's for.
0: Have we got some liquid for Amanda's eyes, which seem to have gone very dry?
1: Oh.
0: I just want to know FTTC, FTTP. That's all I want to know. That's all I want to know.
1: All right.
0: Do you know Ollie Sykes, the singer?
1: Is this about my skin routine
0: from Bring
1: again?
0: Me the Horizon?
1: Are you speaking English?
0: Anyway, he has caused some trouble.
1: Is this about his high fibre optics?
0: We'll talk about that. Instagram makes its return as well. $2,000 could be yours.
1: Okay, I'll hang around for that.
0: Okay, great. Jonesy and Amanda driving you home with Jam Nation.
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0: in Sydney doing the show supporting Guns N' Roses, and they said, mate, you might have to pad a bit because Axl and the boys are at the airport. And I went, oh, okay, that's
1: they're on their way.
0: They're on their way. And they said Brisbane Airport.
1: Oh.
0: You had to do Butcher and Fast Eddie.
1: Oh, my God.
0: That goes for 11 minutes.
1: He sang suddenly eight times.
0: People are saying.
1: What are they saying?
0: Online.
1: What are they saying? Because if you've got babysitters, if you've paid
0: exactly.
1: for parking.
0: I always think it's wild when artists talk about their fans that line their pockets for this. I thought better of Ollie. Another one added, Ollie, my brother in Christ. The last bus slash train home is 10:45. We have to leave early or we're sleeping on the streets. But a third commented, I'll never understand why people leave early. I've done it a couple of times and have regretted it every time.
1: Interesting you say that because I went to see Oasis and I saw people leaving because of the time. And you think you'd factor the time in, you'd think, because the band were on time, they weren't late.
0: Yep.
1: The last three songs, if you left before Encore, if you left before the big finale, you missed Wonderwall, Don't Look Back in Anger and Champagne Supernova. They were the last three songs.
0: Oh, the big
1: imagine
0: songs.
1: Going to see them and missing that.
0: I remember once the Countdown Music Spectacular. Do you remember that?
1: I do. I remember seeing you skip down to the front because Jesse's Girl was on.
0: No, because Rick Springfield was coming up and I wanted to get right at the front when he does I've Done Everything for You because that's a ball terror. Anyway, Martha Davis of the Motels was on and I thought, okay, I think she's going to wrap this up now. So I
1: skipped down.
0: I ran down and no one was at the front. I got to the front and then she had one more song and she went into Total Control. And then she thought, hang on a minute, I've still got it. This young man seems to be interested. So she was locking eyes with me. I couldn't leave. I couldn't go. So I just sort of stood there and got really, you know.
1: Awkward.
0: Yeah, especially backstage afterwards.
1: Rick appreciated you though.
0: The pub test is coming up. You brought this to the table.
1: I saw some interesting dialogue about how women wanted to spend Mother's Day, and I think it could be controversial.
0: Jonesy and Amanda driving you home with Jam Nation.
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2: Kim.

0: Jonesy demanded, when there's big issues to discuss, we pull up a
1: Have you had a few?
0: There's big, I know. It's been a hell of a week. It's Monday. When there's big issues to discuss, we pull up a stool at the Jonesy Demander Arms for...
2: The pub test.
3: Pub test.
2: Does not pass the pub test. Pub test.
3: Pub test.
2: Does it pass the pub test?
3: Pub test.
4: Yeah, the pub test.
2: Doesn't pass the sniff test. Stop it.
0: And today's
2: not helpful.
0: Dual-worthy issue.
1: Well, we're talking about Mother's Day, and I saw a couple of women on TikTok saying, particularly they're American women, saying... My Mother's Day present is a day without the kids. Day in a hotel room, I order room service, I get a massage, I watch television, have an afternoon sleep, I watch a movie, it's mine all mine. And I just got a text from a friend saying, my perfect Mother's Day, don't talk to me, don't touch me, don't ask me for anything, and I can't drive you anywhere. Bring on a minibar, club sandwiches, king-size bed, no burnt toast crumbs, no lame Mother's Day store presents, no washing or washing up. That's a Mother's Day treat. But there was some backlash for this
0: person.
1: That's
0: an everyday treat for anyone.
1: Yeah, for anybody.
0: Mother or not.
1: But there was some backlash of this on socials where people are saying this Mother's Day is also for your kids. They want to make gifts for you and give you the presents. But this is why I think Mother's Day is different to Father's Day. Mothers still have to, in a way, commandeer the day. They might be taken to lunch, but they may have to visit their own mothers. They may, you know, they're still on duty in a way. So how do you feel about this? This is how we've phrased it. Mothers spending the day on their own by choice for Mother's Day, does it pass the pub test?
5: Yes, I think it passes the pub test because the kids can sometimes be really tough and they do deserve a day on their own.
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1: Well, brilliant.
0: I think that's words to live by.
1: Brilliant.
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0: Yep.
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1: Welcome to the Christian O'Connell Show. It's Monday. On today's show for you, we have some brilliant, brand new misheard lyrics coming up next. Also, over the weekend, did you tick anything off that annoying adult to-do list? We're looking for you if you're a Monday mender. And over the weekend, I hope all the mums listening had a fantastic Mother's Day yesterday. However, I had a meatball meltdown yesterday. I'll tell you my story on today's show. And we got a brilliant brand new time waste as well. Coming up next, misheard lyrics.
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0: 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Today's Time Waster, we're looking for your messy movies. All right, today we're looking for your messy movies. The Green Pile.
1: Yeah, left it on the chair. Gold.
0: Stain Man.
2: Stain Man.
0: Not Rain Man, Stain Man.
1: Oh, gold.
3: I'm an excellent driver.
0: Yes. Wallace and Vomit.
2: Oh.
1: That's gross, Bron.
4: Oh, I'm vomit.
0: Forrest Dump.
2: Oh, that's worse.
1: That's gold too.
0: Brilliant. What about the Dirt Locker? It's got already cleaned out all that hurt. Now it's just dirt in there. Cobwebs and the like.
1: Yeah, yeah.
0: Leonardo DiCaprio, very, very messy. He is. No one knows, but he can if you watched a movie, Catch Me in the Can. That's messy. Oh, my God.
1: Well, it doesn't have to be messy.
0: Oh, no, it is.
1: It doesn't
0: he
1: have
0: eats
1: to be.
0: A lot of falafels.
1: Does he now? Right. That's bronze. Poor Leo.
0: Yeah. All right, Rhea, what have you got? Messy movies.
1: I've got a Leonardo one as well.
0: Yeah?
1: He's out on Clutter Island.
0: Oh, very good. Reference to Stutter Ryan. Gold, very good.
1: Jeez, penguins are messy creatures, aren't they?
0: Oh, very good. They're hard to pick stuff up with no arms.
1: Exactly. They got scrappy feet.
0: Yeah. Thanks for coming. Bronze.
1: Dancers are messy, especially the tap dancing ones. You're holding the water, they're tap dancing all over the place.
0: Yeah,
1: they're bloody Spilly Elliot.
0: Spilly. Yeah, you're right. He's doing those pirouettes. You're going to spill those beers, mate. That's gold plus. Spilly Elliot's very good. I watched that musical. It's just shit everywhere.
1: And finally, my mum's gone down to Tiffany's place. She's saying...
0: What, the day after Mother's Day?
1: She said, it's a bloody dog's breakfast at Tiffany's.
0: Oh, okay,
1: well, look,
0: listen, you ain't getting another tiger buns, mate. Okay, Soul Origin. It ain't roaring for you. All right, so your messy movies with a Y. Like this. Hardest to casually start them with Sleeping with the Enema.
2: Oh,
0: you've got to ease people into it, you know? Coming out cold on a Monday. It's
1: just like an enema.
0: Yes, I guess it is.
1: Silver.
0: The Great Shatsby.
1: Come on, bronze.
0: Come on. Come on, grow up, guys.
1: Come on.
0: Babe, Pigsty in the City.
1: Silver plus.
0: Winnie the Pooh everywhere.
1: Oh. No,
0: that's funny. I know,
1: waster.
0: But that's funny. Winnie the Pooh everywhere. Come on, mate. Ease up on the honey. Pick up a broom or something, Winnie.
1: Thank gold, if you insist.
0: I insist. We Live in a Zoo.
1: Gold.
0: That's my favourite one. I love that one on Mark. What about old Ratatouille? They're messy anyway, but they start throwing up and add that to that
1: true,
0: rap.
1: Silver plus.
0: That's on Blair Who's 7. Brokeback Mountain washing.
1: I was worried where that was going.
0: No, silver plus. No, it's going up the mountain.
1: Silver plus, so to speak.
0: Raiders of the Lost Sox.
1: Bronze.
0: Crumbs of Anarchy.
1: Gold.
0: That's so good. Donnie Drunko. Just leave him mess everywhere. He comes back mess, smashed, yeah. You know, the...
1: Gold.
0: Stuff everywhere.
1: Yep.
0: I was just going to stay with it. I was warming up to it. Jumanji.
1: Silver.
0: Hoarder, here's a who.
1: Oh, gold plus.
0: Well done, Kerry, with an eye. Bin it like Beckham.
1: Just checking in the bin.
0: No, he's a tidy man, Beckham. You seen that documentary?
1: Yeah,
0: he's spotless.
1: Yeah.
0: Wiping that kitchen top down.
1: Yes, with his family, loving family all around. Silver.
0: Doctor Do Nothing. Are you going to sit, right? Are you chatting to those animals?
1: Gold.
0: You know when you get the vacuum out, mate? Doctor Do Nothing is so good.
1: The, chair.
0: The Devil Wears Pasta Sauce.
1: Gold.
0: I don't know why that's funny, Linda. Harry Potter and the Hoarder of Phoenix.
1: Silver.
0: Tango and Trash.
1: Silver.
0: Nappy Gilmore.
1: Gold.
0: Sloppenheimer.
1: Gold.
0: Muppenheimer.
1: Silver.
0: That's it for today. We went around the houses with that. Testing some of the codes on decency as well, I'm afraid, listeners. All right, who is the winner?
1: Hoarder, here's a who.
0: Oh, well, not one of the ruder ones. Well done. Yeah, so, that's the Christian O'Connell Show for today. We are back tomorrow with signs you're an adult. What are the signs for you that you know when you're officially an adult? Something shifted, gets woken up in your DNA. Email me, christian@christianoconnell.com.au. Thank you very much for joining us. We're back tomorrow. Take care.
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20: 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Welcome to the show. Shane Bryan with you tonight on the show. We go back to where it all began for Wham. We find out how they got their big international break. It was a case of right place, right time. We'll find out all about that. Plus on Where Are They Now, we take a look at an institution that was on our TV screens, Simon Townsend's Wonderworld. We'll find out who the big reporters were, where they end up becoming. I mean, were they famous after that? I know one of them definitely was. We'll take a look at that a little bit later on the show. Right now, though, let's get underway with Kenny Loggins and Danger Zone. Can you believe May 13, 2 days' time, 40th anniversary of Top Gun? Tell you what, if you could find a cinema to go and watch it in, go and do it. What a movie. This is Danger Zone. You're on the 80s at 8.

0: You're on the 80s at 8, Shane Bryan with you, and Wham! Young Guns, released by Wham! In 1982. And at first it barely caused a ripple, but then a last-minute invitation to perform on Top of the Pops, and that single appearance changed everything. Almost overnight, Young Guns rocketed up the UK charts, became Wham!'s first major hit, turning George Michael and Andrew Ridgeley into instant pop stars, launching one of the biggest careers that the decade would ever see.
1: The day after the first Top of the Pops, I was just convinced that everyone would recognise me. You know, I was walking down the street. Like, watch TV last night? I think it took about 3 days before someone came up and asked me for my autograph, and I was absolutely shattered.
0: Now, from one breakthrough to another, a voice that defined Australia.
1: 3 days before someone came up and asked me for my autograph, and I was absolutely shattered.
0: Now, from one breakthrough to another, a voice that defined

0: 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You're on the 80s at 8.
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0: You're on the 80s today, Shane Bryan with you, Kim Wilde there, Checkered Love from 1981, and I'm super excited about this. In about 2 weeks' time, we're actually going to be featuring Kim Wilde on the 80s at 8. Every night we'll have a Kim Wilde song, and I've got an interview that I did with her. I had to get up super early in the morning because she's in England. And I've got to say, what an incredible artist. She is still wonderful, still the same vivacious Kim Wilde that we remember from the 80s. And, yep, she has still got an incredible voice as well. So we'll have a chat with Kim Wilde and find out what she is up to now and also when she's coming to Australia. Yes, Kim Wilde is heading to Australia, and she is going to be doing a pretty extensive tour, so I'll give you all the information about that. That's in a couple of weeks' time right here on the 80s at 8. Coming up very shortly, we're going to continue the 80s at 8 with Crowded House.
1: That's why I tell you, you better be home soon.
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1: 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Meanwhile, Smithfield Library has officially reopened after a major renovation. 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

0: Christian O'Connell's show. Pats, good morning.
1: Hey.
0: Alex, good morning.
2: G'day, g'day.
0: And good morning, Rio.
3: Hello.
0: First of all, Patsy, how was your Mother's Day yesterday?
1: Oh, thank you for asking. Yes, I had a beautiful day. You know what one of the highlights yesterday for me was, though? It's just those unexpected messages. I got a beautiful message from Rio. Thank you very much. That meant so much, that beautiful text. And
0: In between zooming his own mum.
1: Yes. Yeah. Did you get that chair?
3: The chair hasn't technically
0: No, because you ordered it Thursday.
3: I did order it Thursday. It hasn't arrived yet, but what a great surprise she has coming for early this week, Monday or Tuesday.
1: What is this for Christmas?
3: It's like the party never ends for mum. It's like Mother's Day week.
0: Well, actually, no, because I guess if it comes in the next couple of weeks when it will, it'd be closer to summer than now.
3: That's true, actually. You know? Edging closer season by
1: one
3: season.
1: One day closer.
0: Autumnal fishing chair.
3: Yes, exactly.
1: Yeah, no, I had a lovely weekend, thanks. And also a beautiful message from Sarah J, our show manager as well, which meant a lot, actually. So
0: I was
1: hoping
0: we'd get more about you and your daughter rather than sort of team admin and personnel. So what do you do with Audie?
1: It was beautiful. You know, we went back. So Saturday we went and saw Hit Me Hard and Soft, Billie Eilish's James Cameron 3D film.
0: What's it like?
1: Oh, my goodness. It is. Well, it's James Cameron. Of course it's going to be great. It was like, because I had taken her to the concert. She loves Billie Eilish. Like, that is her girl. And it was like sitting in the stadium and just watching the concert all
0: over
1: again.
0: So have you got the 3D glasses on, is it?
1: Yeah, you've got the glasses, which is a bit difficult when you wear specs.
0: What do you put them over or under them?
1: Someone sort of messaged me on my Instagram and said you can actually request, there are special glasses for people who wear specs. I didn't know that. So I just put them on top and it was fine. But it was, you were just immersed into the screen and this concert. It was chuckling.
0: And is 3D better now than it was? You remember like 3D TVs, which I got duped into getting one years ago. I'm guessing now, especially with James Cameron, the technology must be so much better.
1: Oh, it was brilliant. And he's such a great storyteller, and he's just got this way of weeding out everything from the subject, not only, you know, visually, but he does, there's bits of it. So it is her concert. It is the concert that she did. And this one was filmed in Manchester, but it's also little snippets along the way of Billy herself. And she, I tell you what, she is redefining femininity, that girl. She talks in one part about, you know how she loves to wear baggy clothes. That's her look. Mm. And she said, you know, I'm so excited for this new generation of women who don't feel like they have to dress scantily to be sexy or to be feminine. They can still be that and just be who they are. If they wear baggy clothes, that is completely okay. And then it's also got vox pops from some of the fans who say just the most profound things and really hones in on what the power of music is for everyone, in that it's healing. And a lot of these kids have said, you know, some were suicidal, but they found Billy's music and it has saved them. And another girl said, I've reconnected with my family who I didn't live with. I was homeless because of Billy's music. This is the power of what music is. It is just phenomenal. I've actually got goosebumps talking about it.
0: I can't wait to go see it. My youngest daughter, Lois, is a mega fan. And when Billy first came here to Australia, it was like 2019. And an old boss of mine who is now running the Nova Radio Network, I managed to get into the Nova Red Room.
1: Yeah.
0: And it was only about 200 people to see Billie Eilish in a small venue in St Kilda in Melbourne with 200 people. Mm-hmm. And I didn't really know much about it other than my daughter was a really big fan. This is 2019, before she's like the big global megastar. She's now, and James Cameron's making documentaries about her. And I thought she's incredible. I was blown away by it.
1: She's right.
0: It's the same thing I saw when I went with my daughters to Taylor Swift. It's tribal, you know, it's like Springsteen is for certain people and like different musicians are, but for young women, young girls, what a role model Billie Eilish is. The whole thing with her brother and her mum and dad, it's the whole thing. She's got a great story as well.
1: Yeah, no, they're a phenomenal family, and Phineas is in the movie. He didn't come out on the stage. He wasn't in Melbourne when we saw her, but Manchester, he made an appearance. And if you know anything about them, they're a bit like Elton John and, is it Benny Taupin?
0: Bernie Taupin.
1: Thank you, Taupin. They're like the modern day of that. They are such a phenomenal team, these two. And you could see the love that they've got for each other. It's go and see it. It is so powerful.
0: Brilliant, Pat. Can't wait.
1: It's brilliant, brilliant.
0: So it sounds like you had a kind of like bigger Mother's Day weekend than you would have thought with that.
1: Yeah, I had a lovely weekend. And you know what? I just love sitting with her there yesterday in the cinema. I thought at one point, isn't this lovely? And we were holding hands. Oh. And I thought, this is the best Mother's Day that I get to enjoy something that she's into. It's something we can share together. I had the best day. It was lovely.
0: And are you going to go back and see it?
1: There's a chance I might. There is a chance I might for a third time. It was so good.
0: Wait, you saw it twice over the weekend?
1: Yeah, I saw it Saturday and then again yesterday.
0: Oh, my God. I thought you misspoke then when you said yesterday and it was Saturday. You've seen it twice.
1: Yeah, it went twice.
0: Oh, that's incredible mumming skills,
1: great.
0: Pat.
1: And it was even better yesterday, Christian.
0: Awesome.
3: The second one.
1: I walked out of there absolutely buzzing with her. It was brilliant.
0: I wonder how many people listening today to the show have gone to see a movie they liked so much the next day or within 7 days.
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0: 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What happened to you this weekend? How was it? 0475-031043. Mine is about yesterday, Mother's Day, and my meatball meltdown. Yesterday, for Mother's Day, I said to my wife, you know, rather than we go out for lunch, I'm going to do all the cooking. There'll be no cleaning up. I'll do all of that. It'll be spotless. Just want you to chill out. And so I said, you know, in fact, while I'm doing the cooking, because otherwise you'll feel bad, you want to get involved, trying to help me. I said, just go out for the morning with the girls. And so they went for a lovely walk on the beach, and they went for a coffee afterwards. Meanwhile, back home, really close to crying. So the mistake, just way above, been watching too much Stanley Tucci's Italy.
1: Yes.
0: You know, you absorb a TV show and you start to think you are a chef just by osmosis.
1: Yeah.
0: No training.
1: Yeah.
0: No training, no craft skills, no field work. Just watching, going, like, I'm going to find that recipe and make homemade Italian meatballs.
2: Yum.
0: And so I made two dishes. I did this three cheese mac and cheese. That would have been enough just to do that and try and get all that together. But then at the same time, I was doing homemade Italian meatballs. This chef has never made meatballs before. What a fiddly, timely time that I didn't factor in. Because if you're doing multiple dishes and like... It's all about the timing.
1: Yeah, getting it all ready at the same time is really tricky. Yeah.
0: So my wife said to me, she said to me on the Saturday night, she said, hey, just make sure you write everything down. You've got your timings. You have to have a plan. Have you got the plan? I went, I don't need to worry about a plan. No. She went, you must have a plan, Chris. Well, there was no plan and I paid a very heavy price.
2: Oh, no.
0: When they came back, the man they met was a... It was not a fun guy. Sweaty, staring into the distance.
3: Broken.
0: Mumbling about meatballs.
1: What was the worst part? Was it the...
0: Rolling
1: the
0: meatballs.
1: Yeah,
0: so it was like 500 grams, all this blended beef and pork mince, okay, with Italian herbs, parmesan, chopped up breadcrumbs, you know, an egg. So it's all there. So put it in the blender to mix it all together. So you've got this goo, 500 grams, half a kilo of beef mince, and then like, oh God, what are you... Because you use your hands.
1: Yeah.
0: So you're rubbing and rubbing it. But I don't know how. No two meatballs were the same shape or size. I don't even know how. I'm doing the same rolling it between my hands.
1: You don't have a Nonna's hands.
0: I don't have Nonna's hands. I've got radio fader hands, but they're not for the rolling of meatballs. I couldn't, for the love of me, get a standard size.
1: Did you find, I found the hardest part when you do meatballs is it sticks to both of your hands, and so you're doing it, and then it's sticking, and you're not getting a circle. You're just sort of smooshing it between your palms.
0: And then also the... What's the phrase engineers have? Is it structural integrity? When I'm then frying them to just brown them before, then putting them aside, then making the sauce, they just start to fall apart. And it's cracking. Why are they cracking?
1: There's big cracks.
0: There's nothing in this, Nagy. The forewarned about the cracking. Why are they cracking?
1: Yeah, I don't know.
2: Too dry? Was the mix too dry?
0: I foddered it to the letter. And I trust Nagy above anybody else in my life. Nagy's been there before, but she's tested all this.
1: With the comments, sometimes if I stuff up a recipe, I go to the comments, see if anyone's had the same problems. Maybe it was Nagy's fault people complain, but I'm not sure what you've done there.
0: Do you know also, I don't know if you guys can relate to this, you know when you've actually, and it took about 2.5 hours to get everything ready, and the table, laid the old table, it looked really nice, and my wife loved it, so the kids, I did not like anything I ate. You know when you're just too close to it?
2: Yeah.
0: All you taste is the problems.
1: You're your own harshest critic.
0: They were going, is Dad okay? I mean, Dad's broken.
1: This is disgusting.
0: I'm out the meatball game. Halfway through, I think I must have made about 40 odd flipping meatballs, right? There's only four of us.
1: He must have made the smallest meatballs.
0: And I actually became a nonna at the end because both my daughters then left to go back to university. And I was batching up Tupperware. They're going, I'll fill up there. Take some for your friends. Take some for your friends. Have some tonight for your friends. Take them for your friends. There's 50 meatballs. Here, Dad, reach of us. Who are we giving these meatballs to? Too many meatballs. So halfway through, I was like, you can just buy meatballs pre-made, can't you?
1: Yeah, you can get them at
0: perfectly the same shape. You never sit down at me at the restaurant and see randomly shaped meatballs. Some of them are somehow triangular as well.
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0: Christian O'Connell Show. Christian, I'm guessing you didn't bring any leftover meatballs for yourself for lunch tonight. Sick of them, Christian. You know that. No. Christian, chef tip. You wet your hands to roll the meatballs. You don't get any stick then. And you use a wet ice cream scoop for the scooping size.
1: Oh,
0: oh my God. What?
1: Yes.
0: Where were you Friday? To be fair, I never said I was going to be making meatballs, but you should have been, I'm calling them meatballs now, but which is half meltdown and half meatballs. That's my recipe version of Nuggies One. This is called meatballs. You will melt down making these balls. Christian, three-word weekend, expensive and emotional. Purchase new car. Daughter went back to her Navy base in a different state during the week. So Mother's Day without her. Hard when you're a single mum. Nicole in Balcombe Hills. Nicole, I'm sorry to hear that. Balcombe Hills, is that where we film the TV advert?
2: It is indeed.
0: Yeah. What is it about the hills of Sydney? Flatten the place.
2: It is very hilly.
0: Why is it so hilly?
3: I had to ride a bike.
0: It's you're always slightly going up a hill or down a hill.
2: Yes, yeah. You're never just nice and even.
0: No, no. I remember the reason why we filmed it in Balcombe Hills, our show TV advert, was because it was apparently a flat place. And then we get to the street, it's all flipping downhill. And we were filming on the street, it was down a hill.
2: And the clue's in the
0: name. I was right at one point, if we keep going too quickly, we're going to end up in the harbour.
4: You might have heard the name. Hills. Yeah. Hills.
0: They were like, no, we're going to have to scour around the whole city trying to find a flat street. And then suddenly, for the last 20 minutes of the car trip going to Balcombe Hills, you're climbing up a mountain.
2: At vertigo.
0: Are we in Switzerland right now? We're going up the Ventoux. We're on Tour de France. Christian, I'm a chef. You use, yeah, Chris, I've got it. Ice cream scoop with my hands, mate. Yeah, it's great getting that now. Christian, three-word weekend, getting holiday ready. That's from Stacey. Oh, some nice. Autumnal or winter sun. All right, coming up next then, are you in this club? Are you a Monday Mender?
5: Monday Menders.
6: Did you mend it?
5: Monday Menders.
6: Yes, I did.
0: When you're an adult, the weekend isn't really about R&R. It's very little about that. You're lucky if you get 20 minutes on that couch. When you were young, you used to think, oh, my God, must be amazing. You know, you work all week and Sunday is chill out, do nothing, feet up. Get out in the evening, you know, have a hangover, rest it off, rinse, repeat. Once you get deeper into adulthood, you realise it's about ticking things off from your to-do list. The stuff that you say you run out of time with during the week, there's no excuse. It's empty road and you've got to sort of tick those things off, which normally means mending things. So are you in the Monday Mender Club? What did you mend over the weekend, Patsy?
1: We had such a dilemma, I can't even begin to explain. So we have a big global carving knife that has to go in the second drawer, in with the
0: soup
1: ladles.
0: Can we just pause on that phrase, global carving knife?
1: Well, it's
0: so does that mean you'd be able to use it in India?
1: No, it's the brand.
0: The foothills of Nepal?
1: It's a big stainless steel with a big stainless steel
0: handle. It's global.
1: Heavy duty. That's just the brand, right?
0: You can carve up a goat in India.
1: How?
0: An ocelot.
1: Anyway, it's meant to go in the second drawer, in with the big utensils, like the soup ladle and the wooden spoons.
0: I know what you mean,
1: and the
0: yeah.
1: rolling pins.
0: The
1: it
0: big fellas all go in that second drawer. I'm guessing cutlery, we all have the standard thing. Cutlery
1: yes.
0: is everybody. Is that universal top drawer?
2: Gotta top be the
0: drawer.
2: Top.
0: Silverware in the top drawer, yeah.
1: Exactly. Well,
0: second one, you're right, the big oversized stuff, yeah, the fish
1: yeah.
0: slice.
1: Yeah, it's like the overhead hang, you know, locker in the plane, the second drawer. That's is where it? All the big stuff goes, but the little back seat pocket is where all the cutlery goes. But someone in the family put the big knife in the top drawer, which meant when I went to open it, it would not go any more than an inch.
0: Oh, my God. If only, Pat, the only thing that would make this story come alive now into 4K storytelling is if we have some strange audio of that. Oh, we do. What's up, producer? We've got some. It doesn't make any sense. I'll play it now.
1: My husband grunting because he just couldn't open it.
0: I thought you'd hit record on the wrong thing. And this was Chris alone on Friday afternoon. that's him closing a laptop at the end.
1: The handle was getting stuck right up the top
0: Poor Chris.
1: Of the drawer.
0: I've had that before sometimes.
1: It was so frustrating.
0: That ladle can get... No, anyway, sorry. So,
1: and it wasn't open enough even to get my fingers into sort of flip the handle of the knife. It was driving us insane. We were there for nearly 3 hours.
0: Hang on, let me just play the show's Zapruder footage again. What's he trying to do? Dry hump it open.
1: It was insane.
0: Get the ladle in.
1: Anyway, so we had to shake it because that then brought the handle down to try and flick it up to get it out of its...
0: It is the fear that we all have with that second drawer is that one day, and it always happens to all of us, you can open it and there's something that's sprung up.
2: Yeah, Tupperware lids are
1: everything.
2: Common.
0: Saucepan handles everything. As well in that drawer as well.
1: And Chris throws his arm up in the air and goes, well, that's it. We've got no cutlery now for the weekend.
0: Well, that's not the attitude, is it?
1: Oh, it was driving us insane.
0: We have to move house.
1: That's it, we've got to move house. At one point, we even thought, because we've got wooden
0: drawers. That grunting is him putting the for sale sign.
1: We thought we would have to move. We even was trying to see if there was screws, how the front plate of the drawer was put on there, because we thought we might have to actually take that off because this thing
2: get
1: is
2: the chainsaw,
1: not
2: Chris.
1: Opening. Like, it was that desperate.
0: No, it's get the global chainsaw.
1: So anyway, we got a tooth, like a skewer and chopsticks, and eventually managed after about 3 hours to
0: That's
1: flick
0: it up.
1: That's actually
0: good skills.
1: Oh, my
0: So you almost had to lockpick it.
1: Yes, it was just insane, and I might have thrown the knife out at the end of it.
2: Oh, was it bent or?
1: Well, yeah. I said, that's it. It cannot go in the first drawer anymore if it's in the bin. So that's it. So we don't have a carving knife, but I was that frustrated.
2: Hell of a weekend.
0: That and Billie Eilish twice.
1: Welcome to my life.
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0: Christian O'Connell Show. How was your weekend? Did you mend anything? Let us be your victory lap today. Your standing ovation, he might not have got over the weekend with you mending something. If you are, you're eligible to join the Monday Menders Club.
1: Monday Menders.
2: Did you mend it?
1: Monday Menders.
2: Yes, I did.
0: Joining the club today is Andrea. Christian, mend it Monday. Let me in. I got out the car. My keys fell down a deep 3-meter storm drain. I called the car park security, said they'd be there in 3 to 4 hours. So I went back into this department store, bought a coat hanger, some string, and a safety pin, made a fishing line, lowered it down. First go, I hooked the keys with this open safety pin.
3: No way. Amazing.
0: Just as I'm retrieving it, pulling it up, the security guys turn up as I'm laying on the ground with my makeshift fishing line and the keys on the end. One of them says, but you watch MacGyver all the time.
3: That's incredible.
0: That is great skills.
2: At that distance, to be able to control it. Wow.
0: That's a one shot and done. Well done, Andrew. You're in. Rhea, what did you mend? I know you were jealous last weekend. Rhea actually said at the end of Monday's show, I didn't mend anything over the weekend. I'm going to try and find something to mend. What did you mend over the weekend?
2: You guys had your inaugural Monday Menders Club and I wasn't a part of it. So this weekend, I resolved to finally put together our bathroom cabinet, this cheap little thing we've had sitting in our other room for a long time. And I tell you what, it is...
0: Nothing straightforward, is it, with flat pack?
2: So difficult.
0: Even bedside tables.
2: And the cheaper you go, the more difficult it is. Because,
0: you're right. What is that inverse? Yeah.
2: Like, they just spent no time on the instructions. It was this tiny little, like, half an A4 size piece of instructions. So I've already got bad eyes.
0: What is it about? They always look like they've been photocopied 1,000 times.
2: Yeah, it's so thin.
0: Give me the original.
2: It's like on that spy.
0: It's just Turin shroud that I'm meant to piece together.
2: And it was so flimsy. I don't know. They say it's wood, but this was not wood. You know, it's that really like, it's like soft is
0: Rattly.
2: The only way I know how to describe
0: Rattly
2: it.
0: Rattly and wonky.
2: Yes. And when you put those little plastic screws in there.
0: Yeah, almost all about to snap off.
2: Yes, and everything around it just crumbles. Yeah. So it is technically put together, but you have to be very, very delicate.
0: How much
2: and
0: weight you put in.
2: Yes, yeah. It doesn't like it. A light breeze would knock it over. It's so
0: easy
2: so
0: loading up those spare loo rolls.
2: Yes.
0: You could almost have 200 grams in there and it'll bring this down. Will.
2: Literally.
0: Alex, what did you mend over the weekend? Your relationship with your wife?
4: Yeah. That's a weird.
0: Alex managed to screw up his wife's 40th restaurant booking. They were sat outside on stalls. People had flown interstate. Old mate, he went to check out the venue just to double down and make sure we'd be sat just on the street with randos.
2: You got the good stalls, right?
0: Yeah. Those scrapey, noisy ones.
4: I booked a cafe for my wife's 40th. I will never, ever live that down.
0: Even the phrase cafe.
2: Oh, no.
0: It's a casual place, a cafe.
4: Yeah.
0: Not for a 40th.
4: It's great for the kids, you know? They can run around. It'd be great. I am working on mending that relationship. I also mended the toilet roll holder.
2: Ooh.
0: Oh, well, you're trying to get back into a good book. That ain't going to do it, mate.
4: Oh, darling.
5: Bonnie, can I come in, darling? Can I come out of the gimp cage? I mended the loo roll holder.
4: Oh, well, the kids keep knocking it off, and I got out the old Phillips head screwdriver and screwed it back on the wall.
0: Oh. Hey, well done. So you tightened something up.
4: Yes. Other than my sphincter.
0: That's next week's new club is the tightening club. Anyone else tighten something up?
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0: Christian O'Connell show. What is the weirdest job you've ever had? I was talking about this on Friday's show. I once worked in a factory where they sold secondhand forklift trucks. My job was just to paint them. They were too tight to get a proper sort of job done of respraying them. So I would paint them literally with a paintbrush. You meant to spray them, then it's great. They were too tight to do that. So they just had some gormless student doing it during a summer break. So for 8 weeks, I worked in this factory painting, hand painting forklift trucks. Strangest
1: hand
0: job ever.
1: Painting, yeah, like ages.
0: Ages and just backbreaking work. Mm. Painting's proper hard work as well. And the other one I had for during a summer break as well as a student was, I was a bin man for 10 weeks.
1: Oh,
0: and this was before, this was early 90s, so no wheelie bins. Mm, they weren't everywhere. So people would just leave, you know, the old bin bags outside their houses or down the side of the house. And so the garbos, the way they used to work was, once you got your round done, you were done for the day. So they would jog between houses. They were so fit, these guys. I've never been so fit. And you're lugging these, hurling them in and running around. It was one of the most physically demanding jobs I've ever had as well.
2: It looks tough.
0: And also, because they didn't have the wheelie bins, so you were just sort of picking up these bins all day long, I stank. I remember I started to go out with a girl and the relationship went nowhere. And I think it's because of the aura of sort of rotten cabbage. I could never shower off.
1: Yeah, couldn't get
0: it out of
1: the skin.
0: She'd go, can you smell that smell? I didn't want to go, it's me.
2: A human garbage truck.
0: Back on the bins tomorrow. We've been having a look on Airtasker, which is a brilliant service and site. I use it quite a lot, but you can post anything on there to get anything done. Here are some of the weirder jobs that people have posted on there that they want done. Bathe my pet parrot. $100.
2: I'd bathe the parrot.
0: That's an easy gig, isn't it? I have a pet parrot named Parrot Hilton. Good name for a parrot.
2: Right name.
0: She's a fancy bird and can be quite emotional, so previous bird washing experience would be nice, but not essential. I found someone to come around tomorrow to trim my big fat cat Larry. He's a long hair. Normally we take him to his place, but he just gets so distressed going there. Mm-hmm. So I had a look actually on Airtasker, and I've got someone coming around tomorrow to give him a trim. She's like a former vet. She does this. She comes around to your house. But she said, listen, are you around? Are you going to be around? I went, well, I can be. She goes, I just need someone to hold him down.
1: Oh, no.
2: Come on, then you should be getting a cut of the
0: pay. I'm thinking, well, maybe we take some of the fee off. I didn't know whether I'd be holding him down. That's the worst part of the job.
2: The holder's fee.
0: It's a big-ass cat. He's going to cut me to ribbons.
1: Yes.
0: Another job post on Airtasker. Assist with my dog training. Pretend to be a postman.
2: No way. Is that real? Since...
0: When we got our puppy, German Shepherd dog, the breeders, dog breeders, good dog breeders take it very seriously. You've got a big dog like that. You have to stand on top of their training. Mm. She gave us a 2-page A4 piece of paper of people that she would need, in her first 6 months, she would need to be exposed to. And so it was like even people from different parts of the world. Okay. And I went, I'm meant to drive like Chinatown. Just going, can you have a look at my puppy? I'm going to get arrested. I can't start asking people from different parts of the world, can you just have a look at the puppy in the back of the car? hey, don't run away. It's all legit.
2: You don't want to have a racist dog.
0: Especially not German. You know that all started years ago. Lordy, we can't have our annexing people. Anyway, well, one day this bald-headed guy came round in fluoro. So straight away I was like, oh my God, fluoro is one of them. I went, can you stay there, mate? So I went and got there. Then my wife comes out and says to this guy, excuse me, we're training our dog at the moment. Thank you for ticking off the fluoro. She hasn't seen any bald-headed people. This guy went bright red. Then my wife, who has like some form of Tourette's where there's no filter, that goes, oh my God, I've really embarrassed you. Sorry, I thought because you're bald, you wouldn't mind talking about it.
1: Even
0: and I'm going, stop. Holds up the puppy, sort of goes near his bald head.
2: Get a look at this.
0: Yes.
2: Get a look at that head.
0: Look at this. Tick. Baldy. Anyway, assist with dog training, pretend to be a postman. I think that's what's happening here. Yeah. Need someone to be my assistant to train my dog. Basically, your job would be to come around and knock at the door. Uh-huh. You will not have to interact with the dog. She won't be jumping on you. She will be the other side of the door. $25.
2: Okay,
1: I'd do that for $25.
0: And then this is the oldest one. Need someone with a ladder. $65. Oh. Long story, but my shoe got thrown on top of the shop's roof around the corner from where I live. Need someone with a ladder that can get my shoe back. It will literally take 2 minutes. This same guy put another ad a few weeks later, reaching out to the air tasker who came round with the ladder and got his shoe back. Sue, another crazy weekend. Long story shoot.
1: No.
0: My shoe ended up on the roof again. This time it's on the roof of the Westpac Bank. Are you around Double Bay at all? Please let me know how much it would cost to grab a ladder and go get it. Thank you.
2: That we need to find out more. Can we respond to that ad?
0: Please.
2: We'll pay them 50 yes. bucks.
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0: Christian O'Connell show. I wonder if every mum and dad can relate to this. The hardest part of Mother's Day. I suggested that we should all watch a movie together. When you've got kids, trying to find a movie that everyone's happy with. For some reason, our two daughters, Ruby and Lois, have some aversion to movies that are not just been made yesterday. Yeah. So the one that my wife and I said, look, this is, should be mum's choice, okay? It's Mother's Day. It's the whole weekend. And she went in with a pitch where I was like, oh, good God. It went so badly that at one point, everyone started arguing and my wife stormed off. Her last was, Chris, just sort this out.
1: Oh.
0: Like, I have limited powers. Three very strong women. I don't know if I'm enough to try and bring peace to the situation. I managed to. She wanted them to watch, I don't even know if anyone listening has ever seen this movie. It's called Circle of Friends. Came out in the 90s, mid-90s, set in 1950s Ireland. Anyone still with me? Bueller? Bueller. Anyone still listening to me talk? Set in 1950s Ireland, filmed in the 90s. When we saw the trailer, it looked like it was like a wedding video from the 90s. It looked like someone had filmed it on an old camcorder. Right? Plus, not just that. They then get their phones out. You know, I tried to lie to them about what it was about. They're just kidding. It's not what it says here. It says here, whimsical. Whimsical. 19 and 21-year-olds don't want to watch whimsical. We watched it.
2: Oh, you watched it?
0: Oh, yeah, well, they had to. They had to. I said, your mum's upstairs right now. I'm upset lying on the bed. Mm. You happy with that? It's her weekend. It's just like, it's an hour and 42. It's a fantastic period drama. Of some whimsy. Yeah, whimsy's not a bad thing, guys.
2: Bit of whimsy's not going to kill you.
0: So we watched it, and there was a lot of silence on those kids. It's a grumpy watch. But I tell you, loved it, Mrs. O'Connell.
3: Hey, that's all that matters.
0: Also, aged very badly. It was about a very different time, 1950s. I remember when my wife and I first started to go out together, we went to see it at the cinema. It's a very young Alan Cumming in it, and Minnie Driver.
2: Oh, right.
0: It is a lovely movie, right? It is only an hour and a half. However, as you're watching it now, I'm now watching with two very, very, very strong, powerful feminists who are studying all kind of theories that they're constantly trying to re-educate me and ostracize me at times for representing the patriarchy and men. This movie was it's a tough watch for them. Basically, it was Irish lads saying that Minnie Driver wouldn't find a husband because she was a bit of a chunky girl.
1: Oh,
0: and it was about that time and those attitudes. You know, this wasn't made yesterday. It's made in the 90s.
2: About the 50s.
0: All I was doing is explaining. I didn't direct this, guys. Very uncomfortable Saturday night we all had that.
2: I think she looks great.
0: She found love at the end. Spoiler alert, okay? She found love at the end. All right. We're talking about odd jobs. What is the oddest job you've ever had? I once met a guy. You know when you go and pick up your curry, and if you're lucky, they go, it's going to be another 50 minutes. You can sit there and just have that little peaceful beer alone. It's such a lovely gift. Yes. Anyway, there was another fellow that had obviously, like me, on purpose got there too early and just lied that the Indian restaurant had called to say, you can come pick it up now. We get chatting. This guy's job, he was a professional underwater welder.
1: Oh, wow.
2: How does that even work?
0: They sink these temporary cabins, like shipping containers, down onto the ocean bed where they're like, well, sorting out the cables or piping that carry, various cables and stuff that around the world on the seabed. They live down there for like 5 or 6 weeks at the bottom of the ocean.
2: Wow.
0: Yes.
2: How do you weld in water?
0: I don't know. He started to tell me about it, but it involved a lot of very intense engineering terms. They can weld, but they can, they have to, weld underwater.
2: Incredible.
0: Yes. Wow. All right, so odd jobs. What is the oddest job you've ever had? 13, 55, 20. 22. Rowan, what's yours?
4: The oddest job I've ever had was I used to go into schools and teach medieval history, and the bulk of my job involved me putting on a suit of armour and getting beaten up with a stick by kids.
0: So what part of the learning about medieval history was you being attacked with sticks?
4: We used to teach them a range of topics from the progression of weapons and armor and the feudal system and archery and things like that. But fantastic. I was teaching them how knights were trained and how they fought. So I'd run them through a few training exercises and then at the end they'd try and beat me up and I'd try not to get beaten up.
0: They must have loved that though. This would have been great fun at school. I wish you'd come around to my thing because it's such a great time in history and it's so interesting.
4: It was great fun, and medieval history was compulsory with Year 8, so it was mainly dealing with young teenage kids, and they loved it.
0: Just what they need is to learn about the progression of weapons during make those swinging things.
3: Year 8 to the most
0: knives,
3: advanced.
0: Jousting sticks.
3: Surely there hits an age as well where they're too big where once they start doing that, they're actually going to cause you a fair bit of damage. Yes. Like, sure, you're 10 to 11.
0: You don't want them going medieval on the ass like the words of Pulp Fiction.
4: It tended to get a little bit rough at times, but it was always the one you wouldn't expect. It was the girl that suddenly twigged that all the times her brother had annoyed her, she could imagine you were the brother and go...
0: This is almost like a kind of therapy you are.
4: Yeah, it was great, though. It was a good job.
0: Rowan, thank you very much for your call. We'll send you a prize. Thanks for calling.
4: Thank you.
0: Jules, good morning. Welcome to the show. Jules, what's your story for us?
5: Well, when I was in America doing my not-so-odd job of clipping horses... in the barn there, it was a show jumping barn, and they had a lady that would come around. She was a clairvoyant. She reckoned she could speak to the angels of the horses. Apparently horses have angels that fly around them. And so she would tell you what was going on with the horse. And it was about $100 odd 20 years ago. And mostly the horses loved their owners, but they didn't love their saddles. So my theory was she had shares in the saddlery store up the road. But then I also remember...
0: Yeah, my brother-in-law does more comfortable saddles. Yeah. I can give you a mate's rate for that.
5: But I also remember that she said that...
0: How can you test someone like that to read a horse's mind?
5: You can't.
0: You've got to take someone's word for it. He doesn't like the saddle. Yeah, I bet. What about, does he like the person greatly grown up on his back?
5: I think it's the owner's mind you need to test, but that she also said with this one horse that the water trough was possessed, but if you phoned her friend, get rid of them.
0: She does.
5: I'm like, are these people for real?
0: She does. She specialises in exorcisms on horses.
5: Yeah,
0: troughs.
5: Over the phone exorcism for getting another $100.
0: Oh. This is brilliant. Scam after scam. Jules, thank you very much for your call.
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23: I've heard them describe him as a drunken idiot.
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25: Yeah, okay.
26: Out of the way, Dobie.
27: Jonesy and Amanda, those are names that you would never forget.
28: It's showtime.
0: Well, hello there, Amanda. How are you today?
1: I'm very well. I hope everyone had a lovely Mother's Day yesterday. And for those who found the day hard, who aren't in touch with kids or parents or all the heartache that a day like that can bring, I hope everyone was okay.
0: I only have one question of Jem Y. Rye.
1: Oh.
3: Yes.
0: Do or die.
1: Excuse me. He's not the. I'm the only one in the room who's a mother. Why are you talking to Jem Y. Rye?
0: This is important stuff.
1: Okay.
0: I gave you the pep talk. Your soccer side was playing on Saturday. You'd won two in a row.
3: Three in a row. Yeah.
0: Must win game.
3: Yeah, and we lost. So thanks for the pep talk, mate.
0: You know, I said to you, you better win this, mate. And you didn't.
3: No. Okay. It was close, though. It was a good game.
0: Close. Yeah. Now, if you're not first, you're last, okay?
3: Okay.
0: It doesn't matter.
1: Means we're coming last in the ratings. Thank you.
0: I think we're
1: some places.
0: Some places. Yes. Upper Combuctor West, we're doing very well.
1: Do you mind me getting back to Mother's Day?
0: And do you get a good gift?
1: The thing is, I often lament that my kids aren't tiny anymore. And a lot of my friends are going through the same thing. We're getting mushy about when our children were small because you feel that you blinked and it disappeared, that years were hard and was I present enough and all the rest of it. But I was very grateful that my children were older on the weekend because I went out on Saturday night with a girlfriend of mine. And came home, I traipsed mud all through my house, and then woke up the next morning with a pounding headache and was so grateful that my children weren't 4 and 5 and jumping beside my head, which I've had in the past for, wake up. So by the time they came around to, because I don't live at home anymore, by the time they came around about 10 a.m., all was well.
0: Great.
1: And I'd baked some scones. I felt like baking scones.
0: Nice.
1: So I got everything I needed was I want to feel like I'm nurturing people. I want to not feel like I'm going to throw up. And it all happened.
0: Good on you.
1: Yeah.
0: It was mud.
1: Yes, it was mud.
0: Okay, because you do walk through a dog park to get home.
1: Well, I tell you what, I bought a new pair of walking shoes the other day.
0: Right.
1: First time I used them, I came home and the tread is thick with dog poo.
0: You know.
1: Is that a country song? If it's not, it should be.
0: Break out the stick.
1: Yeah, break out the stick.
0: We've got an action-packed show today. Emma Gillespie's going to be joining us. She's talking through all the details of Matt Damon and Ben Affleck being sued by the Miami police. They've got this new movie called The Rip. I just watched it and it was great.
1: Yes, well, there's some conjecture about the reality of the story they're telling.
0: We can't do anything until we do the Fast Five. Jonesy and Amanda driving you home with Jam Nation.
29: 846.

0: Jonesy and Amanda driving you home this Monday, the 11th of May.
1: How fast can this thing go?
2: Faster than the speed of light.
3: Jonesy and Amanda's
2: Fast Five.
0: The Fast Five is here as we recover from Mother's Day. Did you get some good gifts?
4: I don't like to talk about gifts, but yes, I did.
0: Tell us what you got.
4: Well, you're the only grown-up who ever asks what presents people got. What'd you buy your wife? What'd she get?
0: She got one of those things that you like, that you put on
4: LED light for your face.
0: Which
4: what? Because I remember I bought one for a colleague a few years ago and you said, that's a load of crap. I said, well, I've been using it for years and thank you. Like, that's going to work.
0: I mean, if by load of crap, I mean, what a marvel.
4: I got some lovely flowers.
0: Nice.
4: And I got some lovely things. Yep. So,
0: Gemma, yes. Right, what did you get for Susan?
5: Yeah, Alessia and I, we bought her a nice bracelet to wear.
0: Oh, nice.
4: A bracelet to wear?
0: Yeah. To wear.
4: Not one just to put in the cupboard.
5: Yeah.
0: You didn't get her a victory in soccer?
5: Well, apparently not, no.
0: Disappointed. Yeah. Eliza is in Dingley.
4: Hi, Hello, Eliza.
6: Hello. Happy Mother's Day.
0: Happy Mother's Day. What did you get, Eliza?
6: You know, I asked for a silver bracelet and I got a fake perfume.
4: What's a fake perfume?
0: This is what you want.
6: Like a rip-off.
0: This is what you get.
4: Oh, I see. Yes. Oh. It's funny, when I took the dog for a walk early-ish in the morning and I saw a whole lot of dads, they all went to the only open shop to buy the flowers and they're all walking back. The flowers all have the same wrapping and all the coffee shops were empty because that's normally when the men who go on their morning bike rides and hang around with each other. They're all stuck at home for Mother's Day. Sucko.
0: Eliza, on a boat, what is the opposite of port?
6: Opposite of port?
0: You know words.
4: You've got port and what's the other thing on a boat?
6: Oh, my God. The board?
4: No. Eliza. Not the board.
0: Beck is in Carrum. Hello, Beck.
7: Hello. How are you?
4: Hello,
0: I'm
4: Beck.
0: Very well.
4: What's the opposite of port on a boat?
7: Starboard.
4: Starboard.
0: You're a lady of the sea, Beck. What did you get? Are you a mother? Did you get something for Mother's Day?
7: I am a mother. I got a voucher for some skin needling, actually.
4: Oh, skin needling. All the skin care.
0: So you're getting needles in your face and that's supposed to be a good thing.
4: See,
7: I could tell you what it entailed because I haven't had it before, but I've heard good things. But yes, I do believe it's more needles in the face, but you do get a numbing cream.
4: I've had needles in the face, and if you ask me what they were, I have no idea and I've even had them.
0: Did you go to the right place?
4: I don't, but you have numbing cream, and I wouldn't put up with that pain for anything other than beauty or skin. Isn't it funny?
0: So this is on top of your light thing.
4: Oh, you can't just stop at one thing, Brendan. I know you just rub boric acid onto your face.
0: I'm fighting 8 of the 7 signs of aging.
4: Let's play the not-so-secret sound, Beck. Duh. Okay, Beck, what's this sound?
7: A dog?
4: No, it's not a dog. Sorry, Beck.
0: It's not a dog. Let's just have it again, Ryan. You'd be all right if you didn't know what it was.
4: What is that?
0: Not what Amanda was miming. You do realise that we have video cameras in the studio, don't you? Jonesy and Amanda driving you home with Jam Nation.
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1: How fast can this thing go?
2: Faster than the speed of light.
3: Jonesy and Amanda's
4: Fast Five.
0: If you've just joined us, we are into the Fast Five, and I must apologise to Ryan's mum. It's Suzanne, isn't it?
5: Yeah, it is Suzanne, not Susan.
0: Not Susan.
5: Yeah,
0: no. It's like Kirsty and Christy. There's always do you know what I mean? There's always that. They should all get together and say, let's just have one name.
6: I know a makeup artist who I love. Her name is Christy, but
0: yep.
6: I've got her in my phone as Krispy Kreme.
0: So I
6: remember her as Krispy.
0: Krispy Kreme has worked on my face as well.
6: You've put the boric acid on it.
0: We're into the Fast Five. Travis of Rosebud. Hello, Trav.
7: How are you?
0: If I can call you Trav, is that okay?
7: Yeah, that's fine.
6: Okay. We're up to the not-so-secret sound, Travis. Duh. What is this sound? Any ideas?

0: Is it a goose?
1: It's a goose.
2: Which of these... How much for the goose, Wonka? Which of these toys date back to ancient Greece, Travis? A, yo-yos. B, Rubik's Cubes. Or C, Slinkies?
0: We'll go with Slinky.
2: Yep.
1: No, it's not a
2: Actually,
1: Slinky.
2: I thought it was a
1: It's not a Slinky.
2: Monica is in Greystanes.
1: Hello, Monica.
3: Hi.
1: We know it's not a Slinky, but which of these toys dates back to ancient Greece? Is it the yo-yo or the Rubik's Cube?
3: The yo-yo.
1: It's the yo-yo. They're at least 2,500 years old.
2: Wow.
1: With ancient pottery dated to 440 BC showing a boy playing with a yo-yo.
2: Not the Rubik's Cube. Play-Doh would have had a go at it, at the Rubik's Cube.
1: Plato. I was confused.
2: I was speaking straight.
1: And a Nefertiti doll where you can pull a hair out from the back.
2: Monica, I know you're just enjoying this. How many players are on one netball team on the court?
1: Yes, how many players in each team?
2: So, yeah.
3: I'm going to say 7.
1: Yep, you got it. We could hear you clucking away at the keys there.
2: Are you Googling, Monica, while you do this?
1: No, it just came to you, Monica.
3: I've got a piece of paper in my hand.
2: And what are you doing with that paper?
3: I'm just trying to... I don't know, touch it on the table, trying to make my brain work.
1: Don't make Monica a liar, Brendan.
2: If you're going to cheat on us, Monica, just do it discreetly, okay?
1: We don't
2: mind. It's like Mick Jagger and Jerry Hall.
1: When they phoned up to play this game.
2: No, Jerry used to say, Mick, if you're going to do it, just, you know, be discreet about it.
1: Just hold a piece of paper.
2: Next minute, Mick comes home with a Brazilian supermodel and a baby.
1: That's not Monica's issue right now because she's up to question 5.
2: Here we go, Monica.
1: Which UK comedian has just wrapped up his Australian tour? He was here for ages.
3: Is it Ricky Gervais?
1: No, it wasn't. Sorry, Monica.
2: Good friend of the show. Lisa's in Botany.
1: Hello, Lisa. Do you know who's just wrapped up his Australian tour?
4: On Australia tour, did you say?
1: Yeah, an English comedian.
4: Mm. No, I don't.
1: Oh, Lisa.
2: Marilise is in Altona.
1: Do we need to give a clue?
2: He was on our show. Marilise, do you know this?
1: Do you know the answer?
3: What was the question?
1: The question is, which UK comedian has wrapped up his Australian tour?
3: Jimmy Carr?
1: It's Jimmy Carr.
3: Yay!
2: He's a good friend of the show. Remember last time he was on our show?
1: Mm-hmm. Jonesy went to see Cher years ago, and you said the most weird moment was she...
5: Because you read as a heterosexual man, Jonesy.
1: He took his mum.
5: But there was a stage called that he took his mum. Sorry, are you trying to make him sound more gay than went to see Cher?
1: But there was a moment.
5: The only thing gayer than going to see Cher is bringing your mum to see Cher. It wouldn't have been gayer if you brought three guys to it.
2: You know, and I took mum to Bette Midler. Maybe I'm gay. I don't even know what. Marilise, congratulations, you've won the jam pack. Do you ask me what you've won?
3: What did I win?
2: A $500 voucher to Hijinks Hotel, where fun chicks checks in and boredom checks out. Search Hijinks Hotel. Congratulations, you.
3: Thank you. That sounds fabulous. Thanks
1: Unreal.
3: So much.
2: Carry on. Have a good remainder,
1: Brendan,
2: of the week.
1: Maybe you're gay and you don't know it.
2: Maybe I'll just help them out when they're busy.
1: Those Liberace posters at home are a giveaway.
2: It'll be back again tomorrow. If you would like to play, it's as simple as this. You can wait on the phone line till tomorrow and call, or jonesyandamanda.com.au.
1: Lots of things coming up. Is there anything as dumb in the world as some of those girls on those, like, all these Essex kind of shows? I found some great dumbos and you're going to really enjoy them.
2: Also, Emma Gillespie with the download. Jonesy and Amanda driving you home with Jam Nation. 8-4

0: Shones, you demand are driving you home this Monday, the 11th of May.
1: Reality TV has given us a lot. But one of the best, one of my favourite things reality TV has given us is undereducated but overconfident people.
0: Mm.
1: People who are happy to share their opinions when they haven't done enough reading and enough learning. You, for example, I know you like to bring this one to the table. This is a girl from Love Island who you dub Moon Girl.
0: Yes.
2: Like, that thing's giant. How many times bigger is it than Earth? Like
3: the moon?
2: Yeah.
3: No, not bigger.
2: Yeah, it is.
0: You know, that's all well and good till the hens come home to roost. I was in a shop one day and the guy behind the counter said, oh, look who's here. And I sort of looked around behind me and they were referring to me because I was talking about Moon Girl and Moon Girl's mum was there.
1: Yeah. And that's said, uncomfortable.
0: And I'll just say this to influencers before you go on these shows. You've got parents who love you and support you, but, you know, don't make a dick of yourself on TV.
1: Yeah, because she said she thought the moon was bigger because from where she sat it looked bigger.
0: And Moon Girl is lovely. Moon Girl's mum is lovely.
1: Yeah,
0: and,
1: but still they're going to go on these shows and you're going to have their opinions. What about these two girls who are in a show called The Only Way is Essex? These two girls are in Vietnam, although I'm not sure the last time one of them looked at a map.
4: Vietnam's massive. It's a massive country. It's like four times as big as the UK.
5: Is that factual?
4: Factual.
5: Have you Googled that?
4: No,
5: but you're actually really smart.
4: I just know for a fact, you know, like I just feel it in my bones, this country is a big country. It's so funny because whenever we talk to people, they always think we're Russian.
6: I think they think Livy's Russian.
4: Yeah, Livy does.
6: I think
4: Russian.
6: I can get away with saying I'm probably being
4: I think a lot of Russians come here.
5: Do they?
4: Yeah.
5: Are you just making this up?
4: Because we're attached to Russia.
5: Are you sure?
4: I think so,
6: no,
4: yeah.
6: No, but we're in Southeast Asia. Russia's in Russia.
0: Russia's in Russia.
1: Yeah. Yeah, Vietnam isn't attached to Russia. And then then they got a surprise when they saw some wildlife.
5: Oh, my God, they've got pigeons here.
4: Ooh. Yeah, pigeons not worldwide.
5: What, do you reckon they flew from England?
4: Well, I feel like they fly everywhere. I feel like they get bored of somewhere and then go to the next place.
5: I thought pigeons were only in England.
0: They do get bored. Pigeons. Tahiti looks nice.
1: You know, I can't tell whether our love for this stuff propagates the dumbness.
0: Mm.
1: That we enjoy watching them be dumb and therefore more of them get on television.
0: Just remember, influencers, you have parents.
1: You have parents and you have geography teachers who may be embarrassed.
0: The Download is coming up with Emma Gillespie. There's this new Matt Damon and Ben Affleck movie out, but they're being sued by the Miami police.
1: Police! The popo's after them.
0: M has all the deets. Coming up next, Jonesy and Amanda driving you home with Jam Nation.
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0: Jonesy and Amanda driving you home. It's time for... From the Daily Oz, here she is, Emma Gillespie.
1: Hi.
2: Hi, guys. Have you seen a movie called The Rip? It's on Netflix.
0: Watched it on during the week.
1: What's it about?
2: Did you?
0: Yes.
2: It's Matt Damon, Ben Affleck. Well, what's it about is a great question because there's a lawsuit at the center of this film. Matt Damon and Ben Affleck are actually being sued. The movie opens with a disclaimer that it's inspired by true events, but the people who they say it's inspired have contested that none of the events are true. It's about a huge drug bust in Miami. So it happened back in 2016. Police conducted this raid on a home. It resulted in over $24 million US dollars of laundered cash being seized. Went down as the largest drug money bust in regional history for Miami. And the film's plot, as Jonesy would note, follows these two lead officers who discover an enormous cash hole, but then they find their alliance is kind of tested. There's this question of trust, and the storylines involve kind of drug cartel dealings, corruption, even murder. Does that sound about right, Jonesy?
0: That's pretty much it. It's such a, you have no idea who's corrupt in it. That's the thing about it. There's one minute you think you think it's Matt Damon, and then you think it's Ben Affleck. You think it's either one of the characters.
1: Then you think it's yourself.
0: And then do you think, is it me?
1: But are they saying it's based on true events?
2: The cops at the center of the real drug bust or the real cash bust are two men called Jason Smith and Jonathan Santana. And they say that the film has caused them massive reputational harm because it, in essence, makes everything up about what happens after the cash is discovered. So they filed a lawsuit against Damon and Affleck, specifically citing scenes where the officers deceive suspects, where they stay in contact with the cartel, where they contemplate keeping the money and getting a cut of the seized cash. But the real officers say none of that happened. They argue that they were kept out of the creative process, that the story is not based on the outcomes of their work, but that it is based on a case they worked closely on. So they're seeking unspecified damages for defamation, defamation by implication, and intentional infliction of emotional distress. The two cops at the center of it say everyone in their life has now questioned them and the money they spend. So they went from being heroes for 10 years, really, you know, heralded as the brains behind this huge bust, to now they say, you know, people question how they paid for their car, how they paid for their home renovations, how they're paying for their kids' education. So there's these really interesting real-world effects that have come off the back of this arguably or allegedly sensationalized movie.
1: Interesting, isn't it? Because on one hand, when someone says, hey, we've got these two actors going to play you in the movie, you go, how great's this going to be?
2: And next minute, you're framed basically as massive crooks.
0: It's like being on the front page of the newspaper without knowing.
1: Yeah, was it going to be good or is it going to be bad? And everyone's questioning how I got that helicopter and helipad. Well, it's just hard work, people.
0: Was Gina Reinhardt involved? Emma, thank you.
2: Thanks, guys.
1: Thank you.
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0: Well, hello there.
1: Over the weekend, one of the world's heroes turned 100, and that is Sir David Attenborough.
0: Yes, 100. The Lego people adjusted their Lego.
1: And they did. The Lego boxes have always said, you know, the cutoff is 99 as a joke.
0: Yep.
1: But for out of deference to David Attenborough, mm-hmm. they've made it 100 plus.
0: I did an interview with David Attenborough many years ago, and
1: I didn't know that.
0: This is before you came along.
1: Yeah.
0: And we recorded the interview, and just as I was wrapping up the call, I noticed that the computer hadn't it crashed. It didn't record the interview, and I went, "Sir David, I am so sorry.
1: Are you joking?
0: But we haven't recorded any of this interview."
1: Oh my God! I feel like I'm going to throw up.
0: And he went, "That's okay. Let's just do it again."
1: Did he?
0: Yep.
1: You've never told me that story. Is that buried so deep inside?
0: I felt so sick, and because we hung around all day to do the interview because it was different time zones and all that sort of stuff. And it was like, ooh.
1: And how charming of him.
0: And he was really good. He just didn't.
1: How
0: that's okay, we'll
1: lovely.
0: Do it again.
1: Well, he's a guy that knows TV. He knows media. Mm. He's grown up making his own mistakes.
0: Yep. Is it true he hates the cassowary?
1: Well, let's talk about this. He loves all creatures as we know, but I have heard the one creature he doesn't like is a guy called Brendan Jones who forgot to press the button, and a cassowary. We'll talk more about that next.
0: That's coming up. Jonesy and Amanda driving you home with Jam Nation. 8:40.

0: here.
1: Jonesy and Amanda driving you home for Jam Nation.
2: We were just talking about David Attenborough celebrating his 100th birthday over the weekend. There were many tributes. The Royal Albert Hall had a concert featuring many celebrities, live orchestral performances, David Beckham, Robert Irwin, King Charles, so many people speaking about his legacy. He's a man who has changed the way we viewed nature. He's done extraordinary work from when he was a young man. I remember they used to Clive James used to write in his books that women would moan low when David Attenborough would come out of the water in a wetsuit. He's been the thinking woman's crumpet for many, many years. But he's changed how we view the natural world. But I do think, I remember reading that the one animal he hates is the cassowary. The cassowary is found in Queensland. I don't know if it's only Queensland, but it's quite extraordinary looking, but it's got these terrible claws on its on its hooves, on its feet. What are those things called? On its claws. And it can rip you in half. It lays beautiful iridescent eggs, but that animal is so vicious. Ryan's looking agitated.
3: Yeah, sorry. I just looked that up. That's not true, Amanda. I think you're confused. So he actually said, I was just reading, rather than harbouring hatred, Attenborough has expressed admiration and fascination for them. So he called them modern-day dinosaurs, wonderful creatures.
2: Really?
3: Yeah. Oh. The animal he famously hates, rats.
1: I don't like rats.
2: Why rats?
3: He said, I really, really hate them. They're a living nightmare.
1: They are. Yeah. Yeah, they bring pestilence and plague.
2: A friend of mine, I've got two friends who just, the thought of rats makes them want to just scream and run a mile. I've got a friend who lives close to the city, and in her backyard there's often dead rats, and she can't touch them. I just go, I've got a garbage bag, pick them up, put them in the bin. I couldn't care less about rats.
1: Oh, really? Would you have a pet rat?
2: Not a pet rat, but
1: I don't like those people when you see anyone on the election trail. There's always some guy with a rat on his shoulder. Come on, Prime Minister, why won't you talk to me?
2: That's how we always assume it's a pet. It might just be living in his hair. You just don't know.
1: You don't know.
2: But what about you, though? I'm surprised. I thought it was the cassowary, but he has acknowledged it's a fierce creature.
1: I can imagine him liking all birds.
2: I like you. You like all birds.
1: I like all birds.
2: What creature don't you like?
1: You know, this might be a little bit controversial.
2: Oh, don't say the koala or something. That would not sit well with us.
1: No, I love a koala. Can only eat one, though. Tasmanian devil, you know.
2: Really?
1: I remember Tim Bailey, good friend of the show, weather presenter on Channel 10, and there was one day we were watching Tim and he's presenting the weather and he's feeding up a kangaroo leg. In the school holidays to some Tasmanian devils.
4: And I tell you what, it's tea time here too at the Australian Reptile Park, and they get fairly keen on who gets what. That is a kangaroo leg down there, and that's two Tasmanian devils deciding who gets the main course. More of this on the television later on. A great place to come during the school holidays.
2: Sure.
1: Bring the kids.
2: Sure.
1: Hey, so I'm just thinking, these things are on the verge of being extinct. Maybe it's a good thing. Have we thought about that? You should have seen them rip that thing apart.
2: But have you? You and I have both seen these animals close
1: up. Yeah, and they just
2: their testicles hang on by a thread outside their bodies. If they're such a vulnerable species, wouldn't you think?
1: Well, that's
2: that they'd be a bit closer and a bit more safe.
1: See, Tim was always getting attacked when he was doing the weather. Remember those little leches that attacked him?
4: Mm. Oh, isn't that lovely? Excuse me. Can someone please?
5: Some problems, obviously, with Tim Bailey there with the weather.
2: I think his testicles were hanging by a thread.
1: Which one do you want to see? Actually, I'm standing on the side of Tasmanian devil.
2: I don't like the baboon. I've been.
1: It's the bum, isn't it?
2: No. It's not about the bum. But I've travelled through South Africa, where they're on the side of the road, and you're told to keep your windows closed. They raid houses. They've got that horrific kind of big Osmond grin. And they tear things apart. They're unpredictable and they're violent and they scare the hell out of me. I don't like baboons.
1: Well, two controversial opinions.
2: Oh, so controversial because most people love them.
1: The tribal drummer's going to beat. What animal do you hate?
6: When he came to allocate a scientific name to this bird, called it... Very well.
2: Let's celebrate Sir David Attenborough by talking about the animals we hate.
1: Jonesy and Amanda driving you home with Jam Nation.
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1: I look forward to that.
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0: Jonesy Demanda driving you home. On the weekend, David Attenborough celebrated his 100th birthday.
1: Extraordinary.
0: And we debunked the myth that he doesn't like cassowaries. He likes all birds.
1: He likes, well, he likes all creatures in the world except for rats.
0: Fair apparently. Enough.
1: You know another one I can't stand, I can't handle? The octopus.
0: Oh, yeah.
1: I don't know. I don't believe in past lives. But if I did, I would have thought I'd have had some incident in the past because those giant squid pictures, there's something about them that just make me feel fully sick.
0: Especially at the Christmas party.
1: What?
0: The octopus. Or do you say release the kraken?
1: I go to the Wiggles when I see Henry the Octopus and say, get off, creep. Get off.
0: The tribal tribe.
1: Don't leave all those shoes.
0: Yeah, actually, Henry the Octopus.
1: He has shoes on every hand.
0: Yeah, yeah.
1: But only walks on two of them.
0: Cause he lives, cut back. The tribal drum. When wouldn't you think he'd wear gloves?
1: Rather than shoes.
0: The tribal drum is beating. What animal do you hate?
2: Called it.
1: Poor old Henry the Octopus has been added to the list.
0: Well, no, we like Henry the Octopus. Tina has joined
1: Hello,
0: us.
1: Tina. What's the animal? Hi, Tina.
3: Hi, guys. How are you?
1: Very well. What animal?
3: Hi. Happy Monday.
0: Hey,
1: thank you.
0: Tina.
3: My daughter hates the bin chickens.
0: Oh, does
1: she? Why?
3: You know the big, what are they called?
0: Yeah, ibis.
1: Yeah,
0: ibis.
1: Why does she hate them?
3: Black beaks?
0: Yeah.
3: Oh, she's just petrified of them, the big beaks, and they just chase you everywhere. We lived on the Gold Coast when she was like four,
0: yep.
3: And they were just everywhere, and she was just petrified. And to this very day, she's 26 with her own kids, and yes, she just hates them.
0: Hates really? I didn't realise this, but they are indigenous to Australia. Yep. I always thought they came from some other land.
1: There were lots of myths about how they came here, and you see them in the wild, but also the city ones. The city ones look like old Darrows, but it's not their fault. They're going through the bins.
0: Yeah,
1: it's not. We've taken their habitat away. We have.
0: Keep it at the ABC.
1: Oh,
0: mate.
1: Sorry, Brendan. Richard, David Attenborough's birthday. How dare I bring up?
0: What, I'm going to knock down the habitats. Metropolis for a few bloody ibis?
1: Yes, Brendan.
0: You know they're having a good life. I was at the zoo, and there was an ibis in the zoo, and he's walking around getting the chips out of the bin, and then he jumped into the bird enclosure.
1: He's living the dream.
0: He's living, and he's got harbour views.
1: Hello, Sydney. How are you?
4: Oh, hello. How are you going?
1: Sydney. Very well. What's the animal that you hate?
4: I hate crocodiles and alligators. They scare the crap out of me. I don't like the look of them. I don't like their teeth. I don't like the fact that they are a land and sea animal and can just drag you in the water and just drown you and eat you up.
1: Because most of us love that. No, but it's interesting. It just makes you feel the full ick.
4: Yeah, just when I see them on the TV, I go a little bit sweaty and I just don't like the look. I would never go to anywhere in northern Australia to view those animals. They just don't interest me at all.
1: Oh, you're not even going to watch Robert Irwin wrestle one?
4: Yeah, I don't even like that, to be honest. No, no.
0: In tight khaki. I'll just say this, I don't think Rob wrestles the crocs.
1: Well, he kind of does. He does, doesn't he? He gets on their backs and catches them. I think he does. In the wild, he does.
0: John has joined us.
1: Hello, John.
5: How are we all?
1: Very well. John. What's the creature that you can't stand?
5: I can't handle snakes with their beady eyes and their little smart, snark teeth.
0: Yeah.
5: But I've got an interesting fact for you.
1: Yep.
5: So David Attenborough had a very, very good career with animals, but his brother never did. His brother is Lord Richard Attenborough, and he's the one who opened Jurassic Park.
1: That's right.
0: That's right, yes.
1: Yeah, so he doesn't have a good history with them either.
0: Yeah, why doesn't he get the... Well, he made the dinosaurs.
1: Well, he made them.
0: According to Spielberg.
1: I saw an old sketch that said that, in fact, David Attenborough had put together a toilet roll and a coconut and called it his brother. He made it all up.
0: Okay. We'll take some more calls. Jonesy Demanda driving you home with Jam Nation.
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0: Hello there, it's Jonesy Demander driving you home on the weekend. Sir David Attenborough turned 100. This caused the Lego people to raise the age limit of their Lego, of their product, to 100 plus.
1: It used to be 99.
0: 99. And they've said, happy 100th birthday, Sir David Attenborough. There's no age limit for those who never stop playing. Do we know that he actually plays Lego?
1: Well, but what a nice token.
0: He might be a Duplo guy.
1: We were talking about Sir David Attenborough and the rumour, the myth that he hates cassowaries, the only animal he hates. Apparently that is a myth, but he does hate rats, which has got us talking and celebrating the love that David Attenborough had for animals by discussing what animals do you hate?
2: Called it. Very well.
0: Emma has joined us.
1: Hello, Emma. What's the animal?
3: Hello. Well, it's got to be the cane toad.
1: There
3: is absolutely no use for it, especially in Australia. You can't eat it. You can't have it as a pet. The only thing it's really good for is your golf practice.
1: Yeah. And apparently, if you lick the skin, it's hallucinogenic, but don't try it.
0: Don't lick a cane toad. Because they brought the cane toads from Hawaii to get rid of the beetle in the cane, and then they got some rats to get rid of the cane toad.
1: But they realised, didn't they, that the beetle lives at the top of the cane toad, of the cane.
0: And the frogs don't jump.
1: That's right. The frogs live at the bottom, so
0: So break out the forewood. Thank you, Emma.
1: Hello, Michelle. What's your hated animal?
4: Oh, hello, Jonesy and Amanda. Mine would have to be the Komodo dragon.
1: Oh, yuck.
4: They are horrible. I was watching a video one night and, you know, I couldn't sleep all night after seeing it rip apart all these animals and how it actually bites them and then tracks them and eats them while they're alive.
1: Oh, and apparently their mouths are like death traps, aren't they, because of all the bacteria and the mank in there.
4: Yep. That's exactly right. They just follow the animal and they eat them while they're alive. It's probably the most terrifying thing I've ever watched in my life, and I can't watch it ever again.
1: Oh, now you've freaked me out. Thanks, Michelle.
0: Michelle. John has joined us.
1: Hello, John. What's your creature of hate?
5: Hello?
1: Hello, John. What creature do you hate?
5: G'day, Jonesy and Amanda. Well, it's not a creature I hate, but I've got an octopus story for you, Amanda. I was with my dog down on the rocks in front of my place. And I was throwing a ball for it, and it landed in a rock pool. And as it landed in the rock pool, a tentacle came out, grabbed the ball. It was only about the size of a squash ball. It was coloured, and pulled it back into the crevice.
1: That's creepy.
5: Hello?
1: We've got us on the edge of our seat, John. Did you retrieve it?
5: Yeah, we tried to retrieve it, but I couldn't do it without hurting the octopus, so I let the ball go.
0: Mm.
5: And one of the women that was watching this unfold, I saw her the next day, and she'd actually offered up half a crab to the octopus, which came out of the crevice with my ball. She grabbed my ball, and my dog got the ball back.
1: Okay. Wow.
0: It's crab, it's crevice, it's
1: balls.
0: Wow,
1: what a strange game of fetch.
0: That is just.
1: I know they're supposed to be incredibly sentient and intelligent. I know that.
0: Apparently they are. You don't see them on Tipping Point in the afternoon, do you?
1: That is true. But they are unlike any other creature in the world with the number of hearts they have, the way their systems work. There is some belief.
0: Don't forget the ink.
1: There's some belief that they have come from microbes from outer space and have actually, you know, come here from asteroids and things like that. Not aliens, but asteroids. And because there's such an alien life form that nothing else matches it.
0: Yeah.
1: Still don't like them.
0: Pretty sure when the Wiggles go on tour, they probably ask Henry everything.
1: And he tells them all the secrets.
0: Lisa has joined us.
1: Hello, Lisa. What's the creature that you hate?
6: My hatred for dinosaurs started when I was shopping for my nephews. I think when you go to Target and Kmart and Big W, it's just all dinosaurs and race cars, nothing cute and handsome for a little boy. And now I'm just sus on their existence anyway. I don't know, overrated.
1: dinosaurs are overrated. Yeah. And look, in this conspiracy world, as we know with our Tin Hat Tuesdays, were dinosaurs real? Or were they there to cover up the existence of giants? Which is one I saw yesterday.
0: That's tomorrow.
1: Save it for tomorrow.
0: Let's just park that right
1: there. Why don't we see aliens on kids' pyjamas? Thank you, Lisa.
0: Thank you for that. We have all been affected by the oil crisis.
1: Yes.
0: Would that be fair to say?
1: Absolutely. But there are some other bits and pieces that you forget need oil to be produced. We'll talk through a bit of a list of things that, you know, are going up and up and you're wondering why. It's because of the war in Iran.
0: Instagram's a little bit later on. If Jonesy Demander driving you home with Jam Nation.
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0: Jonesy and Amanda driving you home for Jam Nation.
1: We're driving you home, and I hope that you can afford the fuel. We are, of course, in the midst still of the war in the Middle East.
0: Yeah, that's still going, but I've noticed fuel prices have steadied a fair bit.
1: Yeah.
0: Did you know, that ad with the grand, it's a Cadbury ad, and the guy goes up to the petrol station, goes to get some, there's a girl, she's a,
1: yeah.
0: And then love your dad.
1: Yeah.
0: So that's been out for a few years.
1: Yeah.
0: I froze on the petrol price, $2.03 a litre. I noticed on the way into work here, they've got fuel down to $1.77 a litre.
1: Really?
0: That ad is long before the Hormuz troubles.
1: And maybe she added the chocolate onto the price of the petrol.
0: Anyway, I'm just saying. So well, it seems that our fuel supplies at the moment are okay.
1: Having said that, airline cancellations, an increase in airline fares, the price of fuel is still all over the shop, and not just for the cars, for airlines, for everything. And oil is crucial to lots of things. Petroleum, crude oil is a key component in everyday items.
0: Mm-hmm. Some petrochemicals.
1: Some of which I saw listed the other day. So there could be either shortages or increases in cost.
0: Mm-hmm.
1: For example, condoms.
0: Condoms.
1: Malaysia's Carex, the world's top condom producer, is going to raise prices by up to 30%, possibly further, if supply chain disruptions drag on due to the war in the Middle East. You don't tend to think of oil equals condoms.
0: Byproducts, no.
1: So since the conflict began in Feb, Carex has seen costs increase in everything from synthetic rubber and nitrile,
0: mm-hmm.
1: which is used in manufacturing the condoms, to packaging materials, lubricants, etc., etc.
0: Condoms.
1: Cosmetics. The fuel shortage and rising energy costs are affecting the price and availability of raw materials that's impacting lipsticks, moisturizers, and other beauty products.
0: Right.
1: Building and architectural industries, the building industry and irrigators are finding a shortage of products.
0: Yep.
1: Polyvinyl chloride, PVC, has risen more than 30%.
0: Mm-hmm.
1: All these things are affected by the oil. Bitumen for roads.
0: Bitumen.
1: Bitumen. Suppliers have secured bitumen that doesn't meet Australia's long-held road quality standards as supply dries up.
0: Yeah. I checked out your driveway on the weekend. I was around at your place.
1: Mm-hmm.
0: You've got good bitumen.
1: That's thanks to Barry Dubois.
0: It's that soft stuff, though.
1: It's because it's around a tree and it will stop the roots cracking it.
0: Yeah.
1: But this is the thing. The government is rewriting regulations to allow bitumen made for the US and for European climates to be used on our roads because of our shortages.
0: So condoms,
1: lipstick, bitumen, building supplies.
0: Condoms, lipstick, bitumen, and building supplies. That's good. Like, we're like, come on, Aussie, come on.
1: Like Mojo.
0: Yeah, come on.
1: Yeah. Don't come on anything without a condom, Brendan, please. Let's move on. I have regret. I've become you.
0: Well, don't do me.
1: Coming up.
0: We can't have two me's on the show.
1: Coming up, I saw a whole lot of women on TikTok saying for Mother's Day, they wanted a day on their own.
0: Mm-hmm.
1: How controversial is it?
0: Instagram coming up as well.
1: Yeah, we're going to put things to the pub test. We're going to have Instagram. We've got it all coming up.
0: Jonesy and Amanda driving you home with Jam Nation.
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25: Yeah, okay.
26: Out of the way, Toby.
27: Jonesy and Amanda, those are names that you would never forget.
28: It's showtime.
0: Hello there, I have a big question for you.
1: Oh, I'm ready. Go. Is it about my skincare routine?
0: Sure.
1: Is it about what perfume I'm wearing today? What is it?
0: If by skin routine, how is your FTC or your FTTP going? When I talk about
1: is that, is that my alkaline levels in my skin?
0: No, I'm talking about the National Broadband Network. Do you have FTTC, which is fibre to the curb, which I have, or do you have FTTP, fibre to the premises?
1: I tell you what I do have. I have a condition where my eyes dry out when I'm bored and I'm really feeling it now.
0: Well, I just want to know if it's worth doing.
1: Brendan, have you ever met me? How could I ever answer this question?
0: Gemma,
1: you're talking
0: right?
1: In hieroglyphs.
29: I don't know.
0: Well, of course you don't know. Does anyone, just on social media,
1: is it worth doing?
0: No, I'm just
1: this show
0: curious.
1: Is a swap and sell and give Jonesy the answers. That's what ChatGPT's for.
0: Have we got some liquid for Amanda's eyes, which seem to have gone very dry?
1: Oh.
0: I just want to know FTTC, FTTP. That's all I want to know. Do you know Ollie Sykes, the singer?
1: Is this about my skin routine
0: from Bring
1: again?
0: Me the Horizon?
1: Are you speaking English?
0: Anyway, he has caused some trouble.
1: Is this about his high fiber optics?
0: We'll talk about that. Instagram makes its return as well. $2,000 could be yours.
1: Okay, I'll hang around for that.
0: Okay, great. Jonesy and Amanda driving you home with Jam Nation.
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0: Jonesy Demander driving you home. I just noticed the studio light's not working. You've got good lighting. Look at my lighting.
1: Oh, now you're going to blame the lighting.
0: I'm just, you know, I need the Barbara Cartland.
1: Mr. DeMille, I'm ready for my close-up.
0: I need the Barbara Cartland.
1: A friend of mine was a cameraman in England for a number of years, and they'd often go and do stories with Barbara Cartland, and they'd take all their television lights and she'd say, don't worry about that.
0: I would.
1: And she had her own theatrical bank of lights that she'd plug in and pretty much the entire English grid would drop.
0: I brought
1: my own.
0: And she was
1: lit underneath.
0: The, I don't know, Digital Jenna's running around. Does that matter, Digital Jenna?
1: No one's noticed that you're looking unattractive.
0: Well, you know, I want to look my best on Tin Hat Tuesday.
1: And it's probably best if the lights are out.
0: At least I'm not going to go like Ollie Sykes from Bring Me the Horizon. You know the band Bring Me the Horizon?
1: Do I know
0: Ryan,
1: him?
0: Get us some Bring Me the Horizon. Oh, the lights go. Me through. This is them. You like this?
1: Do I?
0: I don't know. I've never got too much light on me now. It's like I'm telling ghost stories. You know this one?
1: Do I?
0: What about this one? Fallout.
1: I'll repeat. Do I?
0: He did that with Masked Wolf.
1: Who's he?
0: Who's Masked Wolf?
2: He's a rapper.
1: Do I?
0: Anyway, Ollie Sykes has labelled his own fans.
1: What's happened?
0: For bailing out on his band's big gig. But his actions have sparked fierce debate online. Ollie fronts the massive band. Bring Me the Horizon, we know that. He went on the rant at their recent gig in Nashville, kneeling on the stage wearing a large cowboy hat with a pink feather hem. Ollie angrily pointed in the direction of the crowd in a video posted to TikTok.
1: What was the crowd doing?
0: The crowd was leaving because it was getting late in the night.
1: Oh.
0: Although if someone's ranting at you with a cowboy hat with a big pink rim, are you going to be sort of taking that seriously? Anyway, this is what Ollie said.
3: I see you don't go out now. Trying to beat the traffic, you f***ing pussy. You're gonna miss the best f***ing song. F***ing traffic, you'll be right. Tomorrow, we go back to our f***ing old lives. Well, I don't, I'm doing this again tomorrow, but you guys probably do.
1: Are people, that noise in the background, are they on his side or not?
0: Don't know. Don't know, although there's a bit of an Alan Partridge moment there, isn't there? We all go back to our crappy lives. Well, except for me, I'm a big rock star.
1: You know, it's interesting that people do leave before the end.
0: Yep.
1: Maybe remember Guns N' Roses traditionally used to come on stage hours late.
0: Angry Anderson was telling me he was in Sydney doing the show supporting Guns N' Roses, and they said, mate, you might have to pad a bit because Axl and the boys are at the airport. And I went, oh, okay, that's...
1: They're on their way?
0: They're on their way. And they said Brisbane Airport.
1: Oh, yeah,
0: he had to do Butcher and Fast Eddie.
1: Oh, my God.
0: That goes for 11 minutes.
1: He's saying suddenly eight times.
0: People are saying...
1: What are they saying?
0: Online.
1: What are they saying? Because if you've got babysitters, if you've paid
0: exactly.
1: for parking...
0: I always think it's wild when artists talk about their fans that line their pockets for this. I thought, better of Ollie. Another one added, Ollie, my brother in Christ. The last bus / train home is 10:45. We have to leave early. Or we're sleeping on the streets. But a third commented, I'll never understand why people leave early. I've done it a couple of times and have regretted it every time.
1: Interesting you say that because I went to see Oasis and I saw people leaving because of the time. And you think you'd factor the time in, you'd think, because the band were on time, they weren't late.
0: Yep.
1: The last three songs, if you left before Encore, if you left before the big finale, you missed Wonderwall, Don't Look Back in Anger and Champagne Supernova. They were the last three songs.
0: Oh,
1: imagine
0: songs.
1: Going to see them and missing that.
0: I remember once the Countdown Music Spectacular. Do you remember that?
1: I do. I remember seeing you skip down to the front because Jesse's Girl was on.
0: No, because Rick Springfield was coming up and I wanted to get right at the front when he does I've Done Everything For You because that's a ball terror. Anyway, Martha Davis of the Motels was on and I thought, okay, I think she's going to wrap this up now. So I
1: skipped down.
0: I ran down and no one was at the front. I got to the front and then she had one more song and she went into Total Control. And then she thought, hang on a minute, I've still got it. This young man seems to be interested. So she was locking eyes with me. I couldn't leave. I couldn't go. So I just sort of stood there and got really, you know.
1: Awkward.
0: Yeah, especially backstage afterwards.
1: Rick appreciated you though.
0: The pub test is coming up. You brought this to the table.
1: I saw some interesting dialogue about how women wanted to spend Mother's Day, and I think it could be controversial.
0: Jonesy and Amanda driving you home with Jam Nation.
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0: Jonesy Demander driving you home. You know, it's been a hell of a week. 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
1: The pub test.
2: Pub test.
1: Does not pass the pub test.
2: Pub test.
1: Pub test. 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
2: Pub test.
3: Yeah, the pub test.
1: Doesn't pass the sniff test. Stop it. It's not helpful.

0: some interesting TikToks over the weekend. It was Mother's Day in Australia, as we know, but also in the States. And I saw a couple of women saying the same thing, that all they wanted for Mother's Day was to have time alone. One woman said that her husband has given her the same present every year for the last 4 years, and that is the day to herself in a hotel room. She gets room service, she watches a movie, she has an afternoon sleep, she has a spa treatment, and she just has peace and quiet in a hotel room.
1: Oh, I want Mother's Day.
0: I know, but lots of people reacted to that saying, well, what about your kids? Isn't Mother's Day also a memory for them? Mm. Which made me think, is the day for the mum or is the day for how the kids treat mum, if you know what I mean? Because Father's Day, it seems many, and you've said it, Brendan, I just want to be left the hell alone and men can go out and do their own thing. Women have breakfast in bed, that's the trope. And then pretty much it's business as usual. Women are still on duty. They're still having lunch with their kids or their own mothers or whatever it is.
1: Yep.
0: It's still a big day.
1: I saw a good cartoon from Night in the newspaper and it just had, you know, the kids standing there and the kitchen's just a giant mess, you know, and outside. Here, Mum, here's your eggs. And then Mum's got to clean it up.
0: Yeah. Yeah, it has a different feel to Father's Day, which is Dad gets to relax. Mum is still...
1: Yeah, Dad can go and play golf.
0: Yeah, whereas Mum still has... Like, as I said, maybe seeing her mum, maybe having to arrange a lunch or have a lunch rather than what she might want, which is peace and quiet. Is that bad form to say you want it?
1: Nursing a bit of a hangover on Mother's Day.
0: So. I was, but my children are in their 20s.
1: Yes, I was.
0: And so they don't live at home, so they came over at 10 a.m. and by then that was fine.
1: Everyone was in the same boat.
0: And because they don't live at home, I crave their company. But when they're little, it can be hard work. But I can see why some people might say, well, then the kids make their cards and do all of that and want to jump up and down on Mum's bed.
1: Yeah,
0: Where is she? Where is she? Yeah. She's at a hotel, kids.
1: Yeah. Actually, that when you put it that way, I don't know.
0: How do you feel about this? This is what we'll call it. Mothers spending Mother's Day on their own by choice.
1: Yep.
0: Does this pass the pub test?
1: Jonesy and Amanda driving you home with Jam Nation.
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0: Here it is. 10 questions, 60 seconds on the clock. You can pass if you don't know an answer. We'll come back to that question if time permits. You get all the questions right, you win $1,000. That's questions. There's more than one question. Like, the Prime Minister of Australia is not Kevin Rudd.
4: No, that was question one on Friday.
0: But we don't want to embarrass Brooke of Thornlie.
4: No, so we move on. Yes, we have 10 questions. If you get them all right, you get $1,000. And great, you can leave with $1,000. Or you can answer a bonus question that's worth $2,000, but it's double or nothing.
0: Tyson's in Chelsea.
4: Hi, Tyson.
5: How you going?
0: Good.
4: Very well, Tyson. Let's see what we can do for you. You know the rules. 10 questions, 60 seconds. Pass is your friend. If you don't know, say pass. We might have time to come back.
5: All right. Let's do it.
4: Let's do it, Tyson. Well, you sound casual and relaxed. You don't sound nervous.
0: Just shake it off.
4: Okay, Tyson, here we go. Here comes question number one. What colour is an orange?
5: Orange.
4: Question two. Finish this. 10, 20, 30,
5: 40.
4: Question three. What type of beverage is a piccolo?
5: Coffee.
4: Question four. BRB is the abbreviation for what?
5: Be right back.
4: Question five. What do you use to write on a blackboard?
5: Chalk.
4: Question six. In which city would you find the Empire State Building?
5: New York.
4: Question seven. This Kiss is a song by which country artist?
5: Oh, pass.
4: Question eight. The study of the zodiac and the star signs is called what?
5: Pass.
4: Question nine. Neil Perry is a famous what?
5: Musician?
0: Oh.
5: Oh, chef.
4: Right. You were so methodical.
0: You were very methodical.
4: This Kiss is a song by Faith Hill.
5: Yeah.
4: And I reckon you would have known this if you had more time. The study of the zodiac and the star signs is astrology.
5: Oh, yeah.
4: Oh, Tyson, sorry, you did well, and I'm sorry.
0: Tyson, we wanted you to win.
5: Oh. Would have been nice.
4: Would have been
5: a whole
4: very
5: bunch of
4: nice.
5: Money on tools, but yeah. Next time, hopefully.
0: What tools would have you bought just for me, Tyson?
5: For you, I wouldn't have bought you tools because I hate buying tools. It's a drag buying tools. I'd rather buy something good for myself. Oh, I always lose my tools and buying them again, it just gets annoying.
0: Right, drag line. Yeah, well, you know, that can be handy.
4: A drag line?
0: Yeah.
4: Who mentioned drag line? Tyson didn't mention drag line.
5: No, what's a drag line?
0: Oh, I thought you said a drag line.
4: No, what are you talking about?
0: I'm going, what the hell is that? I'm hearing things.
4: Jonesy's hallucinating. He's licked a cane toad. Don't you worry about him.
0: And I liked it. Tyson, thank you.
5: Oh, thanks, guys. Thanks for having me. Appreciate
4: thanks, Tyson.
5: It.
0: Carry on. What a nice young man.
4: Well, coming up next, we're going to take your calls about this. Is it controversial? Mums on Mother's Day saying, leave me the hell alone. Mm-hmm.
0: What do you think? That's coming up with Jam Nation.
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0: Jonesy demanded, when there's big issues to discuss, we pull up a
1: Have you had a few?
0: There's big, I know. It's been a hell of a week. It's Monday. When there's big issues to discuss, we pull up a stool at the Jonesy Demander Arms for...
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3: Pub test.
2: Does not pass the pub test.
3: Pub test.
2: Pub test. 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
3: Pub test.
4: Yeah, the pub test.
2: Doesn't pass the sniff test.
5: Stop it.
0: And today's
5: not helpful.
0: Dual-worthy issue.
1: Well, we're talking about Mother's Day, and I saw a couple of women on TikTok saying, and particularly they're American women, saying, my Mother's Day present is a day without the kids. Day in a hotel room, I order room service, I get a massage, I watch television, have an afternoon sleep, I watch a movie, it's mine all mine. And I just got a text from a friend saying, my perfect Mother's Day, don't talk to me, don't touch me, don't ask me for anything, and I can't drive you anywhere. Bring on a mini bar, club sandwiches, king-size bed, no burnt toast crumbs, no lame Mother's Day store presents, no washing or washing up. That's a Mother's Day treat. But there was some backlash for this
0: person.
1: That's
0: an everyday treat for anyone.
1: Yeah, for anybody.
0: Mother or not.
1: But there was some backlash of this on socials where people are saying this Mother's Day is also for your kids. They want to make gifts for you and give you the presents. But this is why I think Mother's Day is different to Father's Day. Mothers still have to, in a way, commandeer the day. They might be taken to lunch, but they may have to visit their own mothers. They may, you know, they're still on duty in a way. So how do you feel about this? This is how we've phrased it. Mothers spending the day on their own by choice for Mother's Day, does it pass the pub test?
6: Yes, I think it passes the pub test because the kids can sometimes be really tough and they do deserve a day on their own.
7: I think the mums should have a day off, do what they want to do and leave the kids with the dads and the dads can look after the children.
8: No. My mum loves to spend time with me and she thinks it's a super special day for both of us.
9: I love the idea of having a time on my own, but I think maybe that could be the present that they give you that you do it on another day and you still have your family time, but then you still get your time on your own as well.
10: Absolutely, it passes the pub test because I heard a really great saying over the weekend that Mother's Day should be about the mum and not anybody that came in or came out of the mother.
1: Brilliant.
0: I think that's words to live by.
1: Brilliant.
11: Righto, you two. That's enough.
1: Well, you know what it is? Tomorrow is Tin Hat Tuesday.
0: Yep.
1: Whew. 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
17: A little cloudy and a little windy again today. We've got a high chance of showers. Those southeasterly winds up to about 40 k's an hour again today, possibly tomorrow as well. We're expecting around about 28 degrees out top for today, overnight down to 23, and currently it is down around 23 degrees.
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There's a song all about us. It's Ice House, that great southern land here at 4CA. It's Murray for the Brekkie Show. Nice to have you along. Well, speaking of celebrating us, 90 years for 4CA. It's coming up actually this weekend, and 150 years for Cairns. So we've been talking about some of those instrumental moments about the establishment of Cairns. We talked about the radio station being opened on the 16th of May 1936 yesterday. If you missed that spot, stay tuned. We'll play that back in the next half hour or so. Right now, though, Sister Sledge. We've got the Verve just around the corner as well, and some Madonna. Right now, though, a bit like 4CA, we are family.

0: We do have the very latest in 4CA local news. It's on the way at 6 a.m. this morning. We'll get an update from the Bureau as well. But I will give you what I do have to hand in just a sec. 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
0: A little cloudy today. We do have a high chance of showers, those southeasterly winds up to about, around about 40 k's an hour at various times today. 25 up to about 40 k's an hour. That's pretty full on. Top around about 28 degrees expected. Overnight we're expecting 23 and currently it is down around 23 degrees.
1: 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From yawn to dawn, we're brewing up the perfect morning blend. It's breakfast with Murray Jones. 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

0: There she is, Alanis Morissette, and Hand in My Pocket. It's a bit like having kids. Always got the hand in the pocket when you got kids. It's Murray here for the Brekkie Show. We do it thanks to our good friends at Botanica Lifestyle Resort. Well, top trumps, we've got some wonderful cards to give away. If you're into soccer or football, as it's technically called, stay tuned. Got some more of those wonderful, well, they are playing cards, but full of stats. Some great footy cards or football cards to give away. A little bit later on this morning in the breakfast show. But coming up in just a sec, if you missed it yesterday, a replay as 4CA celebrates 90 years.
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0: 4CA is celebrating 90 years as part of the Cairns community. As Cairns grew from a tropical outpost to a modern, bustling city, we were there sharing the journey with you.
1: We are celebrating Cairns turning 150 years of age this year. And of course, 4CA broadcasting to the region since the 16th of May 1936. We turn 90 years of age this year as well. After the Depression of the 1930s, Cairns entered a stage of recovery. We had our port with shipping, the roads were becoming slightly better, and aviation was starting to come of age. As part of that recovery, and even before the ABC established a local radio station, 4CA was officially opened by the chairman of Amalgamated Wireless Australia, or AMA, Ernest Fisk, on the 16th of May 1936. We started broadcasting from a low-set Queenslander-style building at 8 Grove Street. The building is still there today. It's set a little higher, but the original building still actually stands. What a boon for the region to actually have their own local radio station. And a young woman, Betty Errington, she was 23 years of age. She came up from Victoria and she ran the very first 4CA Women's Club back in 1936. It had a membership of about 2,000 listeners. Now, the program involved members writing in on all sorts of topics, and prizes were awarded for the best letter of the week. These radio clubs proved a boon to lonely housewives living in the outback area, as it enabled them to join in the discussions and bring them closer to the townspeople as well. For the kids, there was always a session on Saturday mornings. Joan Berry, a local, used to love how you could come into 4CA, you could say a poem, you could sing a song. It was just a great thing for the kids to get involved as well. At first, 4CA only broadcast for a couple of hours a day. The hours started to increase, but during the Second World War, 4CA was actually banned from broadcasting at night. We couldn't even mention 4CA or the township of Cairns during the war, just in case some of the enemy could tune in and work out exactly where we were and where the broadcast was coming from, because it was always a risk, just in case there were some Japanese bombers hanging around. Did you know not just 4CA is our call sign? At one stage, we always said Top of Australia Radio. After being in Grove Street for many, many years, 4CA moved, including locations on the corner of Abbott and Shield Street, in Virginia House back in the 1970s at 68 Abbott Street, and broadcasting today from 21 Grafton Street, just beside the old post office. But for so many locals, having a local service, not just for the advertising, for the news, the programs, the personalities, it was a real link, not just for the local community, a link to the wider world as well. For the wife of a local lighthouse keeper, having Radio 4CA, the wireless, the transistor nearby, has just become part of daily life. And for so many locals, 4CA has been part of their daily life for eons. Now, for Anne Matthews, she just loved being able to tune in to a local radio station. When would it have been that you first started listening to 4CA?
2: Well, we came from Boobie Island, where I had no radio reception up there on a small radio. And we came, it would have been the early 1960s. First 3 months on Low Isles, of course, I loved the radio.
3: Murray, radio was a very important link with the outside world from our somewhat isolated lighthouse stations. Later, such places attracted day visitors, so we did have some extra company. But earlier, we lived in pockets of isolation in society, so the radio was extra important to us. In the early days, there was one particular show I loved. It was about 15 minutes. It was called In a Coffee Shop. And a chap was sitting there, and he'd look around, he'd pick someone, either by their body language, their expressions, and he'd try and work out, you know, their story. Well, you would hear his version, then you would go over to the other person's version. It was probably completely different. But to us, you know, it was just a link with the outside world.
1: Now, Anne, do you remember any particular announcers over the years here at 4CA?
3: Well, Murray, I've been listening to 4CA for quite a long time since we were at Fitzroy Island, and one chap that I particularly thought was funny, he was Bob Burgess. He used to cycle from Edgehill to the station every morning, and he always said he was like the song Against the Wind.
1: He's certainly a character. He's well-known, Bob Burgess, and certainly well-remembered. And I believe there was actually a more recent announcer that you had a real affinity with as well.
3: It was Aaron Stevens, and what I liked about him, he used to give a trivia question of a morning, and of course he kept taking calls until it finished. Now the prize was, as I remember correctly, was a scratch ticket and a copy of the Reader's Digest. And of course the person I missed so much through the year, now after so many years, was John McKenzie, the voice of the North.
1: Yeah, since the 1980s he started here, and what a career, 50 years in radio, and what he managed to achieve was quite incredible.
4: These crime figures emerging over the last couple of days, they are just staggering.
3: Well, I think John McKenzie was suggested to be a radio announcer. Apparently he used to drive taxis, and some passengers said any fool can get on radio.
1: And do you know who that passenger was?
3: No.
1: It was Johnny O'Keefe.
3: Was it really?
1: Yeah.
3: No, I remember that, but I liked the John McKenzie show because it gave you a real insight into what was happening locally. It was always so interesting to listen to.
2: And I now live as a city slicker, but it's so much part of my life, and the worst thing that would happen to me of a morning was switch on the radio, power off, and I can't hear 4CA.
1: Being part of so many people's lives on a daily basis is what we're all about here at 4CA. It's about conversations. It's about communication, particularly in difficult times when there's cyclones around our region. We are celebrating 90 years. We've come so far. Let's go back to the 1980s. Do you remember this? All about being so hot in the tropical north.

0: So, officially, on the 16th of May, 1936, 4CA started broadcasting, so we are celebrating 90 years. 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

0: There's that unmistakable sound of John Farnham up front of LRB as we head to news. It's coming up next at 6.
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6: Good morning. Louise Nielsen here with you. A 19-year-old man accused of setting fire to an early learning centre at Bentley Park has been granted bail. The Mount Sheridan man faced court yesterday after allegedly breaking into the Bentley Park Early Years Centre at 5pm on Sunday. It's alleged he used an accelerant to light the fire, which caused significant damage to the building. Four teenagers have been charged, accused of stealing a vehicle from Mount Sheridan. Bruce Atkinson has more.
7: Police allege the group stole a Volkswagen Golf from a Leaf Wing Close property on Friday and then drove it around Cairns on Saturday night and abandoned it. Two 16-year-old boys, a 17-year-old boy and a 19-year-old man allegedly fled on foot before they were tracked down by the dog squad. All four alleged offenders have been charged with one count of unlawful use of a motor vehicle. The 19-year-old has also been charged with an additional count of unlawful use of a motor vehicle and stealing from other incidents last week.
6: Locals are being urged to have their say on the future of the Mount Peter Priority Development Area. Mount Peter, south of Cairns, spans across 2,650 hectares and is a significant part of planning for future housing, infrastructure and growth in Cairns. A drop-in session is being held today at Hambledon House Community Centre from 5:30pm. An online survey is also open for community feedback. And experts are calling on a new approach to prevent emerging diseases in North Queensland. A James Cook University study has highlighted the factors that make the West Pacific tropics a high-risk region for new emerging infectious diseases. JCU Professor Bruce Gummow says human activities such as land use changes, wildlife trade and contact between wildlife and livestock is what's causing the increase.
8: So our research is in looking at, well, where are these microorganisms actually coming from? And how are they coming into contact with us as people? Because if we can figure out where they're coming from and how we come into contact with them, we can then prevent ourselves from being exposed to those microorganisms.
5: National News now.
9: Morning, I'm Phoebe Humphrey. Aussie passengers have been evacuated from the hantavirus-hit cruise ship. The group of five will now head to the Netherlands before flying into Perth later this week to quarantine. They were originally expected to land in Australia tonight. Treasurer Jim Chalmers will hand down the Albanese government's fifth budget tonight. Changes to the capital gains tax discount and negative gearing, cuts to the NDIS and a fuel security package among the measures already made public. New South Wales police say the discovery of a body in the state's central west brings relief to the local community. The body, believed to be triple murderer Julian Ingrams, was found yesterday alongside two guns. The 37-year-old had been on the run since January after killing his pregnant ex, her aunt and her friend in Lake Carjeligo. And Dua Lipa is suing Samsung. The pop star has filed a lawsuit against the tech giant for allegedly using her face to sell TVs without her permission. She's seeking at least $15 million in damages.
5: Ken Frost Homes, you deserve the best. 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
9: In sports, sacked Sea Eagles coach Anthony Seibold has switched codes working with an AFL club. He's revealed on Seven he's joined Collingwood.
10: The last couple of weeks just been sort of doing a little bit of work for Collingwood there. I know the head coach really well, so I've been down there a couple of times and I'm just going to do a little small role there for the rest of the AFL season.
9: And the AFL is coming under fire for another timekeeping blunder. It's after nearly 2 minutes of game time was mistakenly added to the third quarter of the Geelong-Collingwood match at the weekend. That's the latest news and sport.
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0: A little cloudy again today. We've got a medium chance of showers, though southeasterly. Still pretty gusty again today, up to about 40 k's an hour. Looking like they'll continue for tomorrow as well. Up to a high chance of showers for our Wednesday. Tops around about 28 degrees expected. Out across the waters, that strong wind warning in place today and again tomorrow for the Cairns coast. The southeasterly winds to about 25 knots, reaching up to 30 knots north of Cairns throughout the day today, though. The seas 1 to 1.5. But increasing 1.5 to 2.5 metres outside the reef. An east to southeasterly swell to about 2.5 metres outside the reef. A little cloudy, around about a 70% chance of showers expected. Pretty similar for tomorrow by the look of things. Currently just a few sprinkles, a little bit further south around the Gordon Vale area. Just a few light showers out across the waters as well. Nothing too significant this morning. 22.5 degrees. We've got about 92% relative humidity, and that south-south-easterly wind through at about 24 k's an hour.
5: 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It's the crispy bacon and hash browns of morning radio. 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

0: Two songs for the 1970s here at 4CA, way back in 1971 there for Three Dog Night, and just behind it we heard The Knack from late 70s, from 1979. Well, good morning, it's Murray. Nice to have you along for the Brekkie Show. We do it thanks to our good friends at Botanica Lifestyle Resort. Special release, it's called Curlew Close, releasing this weekend. Come and join us at Caravonica there at Botanica Lifestyle Resort. But give them a call first, organise a time slot to go and have a look through some of the wonderful, wonderful properties. It's 1-800-114-477. Well, our Wellness Tuesday with Gerald Quigley coming up a little bit later on this morning, but in just a sec, we're looking back in history. It is our time tunnel for today. It's 14 past six.
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0: It is the 12th of May. If it is your birthday today, it may be a special anniversary that you're celebrating. Have yourself a wonderful day. We kick it off all the way back in 1820 this morning, and Florence Nightingale was born. So today, being the anniversary of the birthday of Florence Nightingale, today is actually International Nurses Day. All the nurses tuned in this morning, have yourself a wonderful day. We're thinking of you. But Florence died back in 1910. In 1837, the Queen's father, King George VI, was crowned at Westminster Abbey. Rugby league legend Reg Gasnier, born on this day back in 1939. We lost him back in 2014. In 1941, Konrad Zuse presented the Z3, the world's first working, programmable and fully automatic computer. It happened in Berlin. Amazing, back in 1941. In 1942, Ian Drury of the Blockheads was born, and he would have been having a birthday today had he still been with us, but he had one a very unusual request during his life, I guess, as a composer.
2: Oh, you really want to know?
12: Yes.
2: I don't like it, what he does, you know. I shouldn't, it's not, you know, no, really musicians shouldn't knock each other at all, but it ain't my cup of tea, put it that way.
0: And do you know what it was? He was actually asked to write part of the score of the musical Cats. Yeah, Ian Drury from the Blockheads, born on this day back in 1942. Steve Winwood from the Spencer Davis Group, the band Traffic, Blind Faith, and renowned solo artist. He turns 78 years of age today. Check this out, the name of his very first band.
13: The Muff Woody Jazz Band. Ask me how he got the name.
14: Oh, okay, because that was my next question.
13: I thought it might be.
14: I don't know.
13: I was too young to understand that.
0: Dearie me, the Muff Woody Jazz Band, hey? There he is, Stevie Winwood. He turned 78 years of age today. We'll hear from him again shortly. Eric Singer, the drummer and songwriter from the band Kiss, turning 68 years of age today. Emilio Estevez is turning 64 years of age today. And, of course, there's always been a lot of talk about his name.
15: So I was born on 203rd Street in the South Bronx. At the time, my father had a very Hispanic-sounding last name. And so he said, you know, there are a lot of people, a lot of his agents and folks said, if you want to work in this business, you got to have a more Anglo-sounding name. And, of course, times have changed. There was that moment where he was finally on Broadway, 1965, 66, and his father came from Dayton, who was from Spain, of course, and looked up on the marquee and saw the three names that were starring in the play. And one of them was Martin Sheen and not his real name, Ramon Estevez. And my grandfather just looked up and he just shook his head and was so disappointed. And my father saw that. And so when I began to get into this business, we had that conversation. And he said, don't make the same mistake.
0: I guess he really did take the sheen off it, hey? Emilio Estevez, he turned 64 years of age today. Bill Shorten turning 59. Jonah Lomu, the New Zealand rugby player, born on this day back in 1975, sadly died back in 2015. And in 2008, an earthquake measuring around 8.0 magnitude shook the Sichuan province in China, killing over 69,000 people. Well, there it is. That is our time tunnel for today. And from the Muff Woody Jazz Band originally, here he is out on his own, Stevie Winwood. And won't you see a chance? Wrapping up our time tunnel, it's 846 4CA. Welcome to the break.

0: We are all about better music and more of it here at 846 4CA. Welcome along to our Wellness Tuesday. Gerald Quigley, we're talking about googie eggs today. I often talked about a goog with the other half, and she never quite realised what goog meant. But seeing I called it a googie egg, she went, oh, is that what they mean when they say a goog? It's actually an egg. So join us after news at 7 this morning. It's Gerald Quigley, our Wellness Tuesday. I'll tell you what, if you're into football, and I got corrected yesterday, it's definitely not footy, winning moves and top trumps, we got a $5,000 football fan, and we want you to be a part of it. 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Of course, we've got some big games coming up just around the corner. 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Tell us in about 100 words or less which football star you'd back when it matters most. 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It is the 5K football fan. 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It's up next.
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2: 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Meanwhile, Smithfield Library has officially reopened after a major renovation. The upgrade is delivering on new tech spaces.
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6: Good morning, Louise Nielsen here with you. A man has faced court after allegedly setting fire to an early learning centre at Bentley Park. It's alleged the 19-year-old Mount Sheridan man broke into the early years centre at 5pm on Sunday and used an accelerant to start a fire. It caused significant damage to the building. The man has been charged with one count of enter premises with intent to commit an indictable offence and one count of arson. He's been granted bail. Four teenage boys have been arrested after stealing a car from a Mount Sheridan home. Bruce Atkinson has the details.
7: It's alleged two 16-year-old boys, a 17-year-old boy and a 19-year-old man were involved in stealing a Volkswagen Golf from a Mount Sheridan address last Friday. Police say they then drove it around Cairns before abandoning it after 10 o'clock on Saturday night. Local officers with a police dog found all four a short time later hiding in various backyards near the dumped car. All four teenagers have been charged with one count each of unlawful use of a motor vehicle.
6: North Queensland is a hotspot for emerging infectious diseases. A new James Cook University study has found the West Pacific Tropics is a high-risk region where new infectious diseases are likely to emerge. The study found human activities such as land use changes, wildlife trade and increasing contact between wildlife and livestock is what is causing the increase. JCU Professor Bruce Gommau explains.
8: And they are species like bats and rodents. And the reason why bats and rodents are such good hosts or reservoirs for these microorganisms is because they live in these large, dense populations. And so you can get then an organism that gets into a bat and it can be transferred to another bat and that carries on.
6: And residents can give feedback on the future of the Mount Peter Priority Development Area. A drop-in session is being held today at Hambledon House Community Centre from 5:30pm. Mount Peter, south of Cairns, spans across 2,650 hectares and is a significant part of planning for future housing, infrastructure and growth in the Cairns region.
5: National News Now.
9: Morning, I'm Phoebe Humphrey. Tax reform, savings and investment are among the central packages in tonight's federal budget. The Albanese government has already revealed there will be changes to the capital gains tax discount and negative gearing, as well as the tax discount for electric vehicles. Aussies heading home from the cruise ship at the centre of the hantavirus outbreak will head to the Netherlands before quarantining in WA. The five passengers were set to arrive in Perth tonight, but are now expected to return down under later this week. They have now been evacuated from the ship. The hunt for triple murderer Julian Ingram has ended with the discovery of a body in western New South Wales. And while the body is yet to be formally identified, Assistant Commissioner Andrew Holland says the development is a relief.
10: It brings closure to this investigation. It brings closure to the people of Lake Angelico.
9: And an Aussie study suggests the key to weight loss could be working less. The University of Queensland finding a 1% reduction in annual working hours resulted in a slightly lower obesity rate.
5: Ken Frost Homes, you deserve the best.
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9: In sport, North Melbourne coach Alistair Clarkson says he's horrified by insurer Zurich's decision to reject AFL player payouts. Three players, including Melbourne's Angus Brayshaw, who have been forced to retire due to concussions, have failed to receive payouts. Clarkson says the D's need to cut ties with the insurer. And to NRL, relief for the Storm, with fullback Sua Falongo set to play against the Eels on Saturday. He's been cleared of a facial fracture after a collision to stop Taylan May from scoring at the weekend. That's the latest news and sport.
11: Silverback ute trays and canopies. If it's not a silverback, it ain't worth having. 4CA, you're with it now.
12: Another cloudy day on the way today. We've got a medium chance of showers, though southeasterlies. Little gusty at times today and tomorrow, up to about 40 k's an hour, top of 28 degrees. Today, 28 for tomorrow as well. And across the waters, strong wind warning in place today and tomorrow for the Cairns coast. Current observations looking, well, not too bad for showers for the bulk of the region. Just a few showers more to the south, but they're heading towards the hills. A few showers out around Green Island, Fitzroy Island this morning, but nothing too solid, even out there looking pretty clear for the bulk of the region. 22.5 degrees now. We've got about 90% relative humidity, and our south-south-easterly wind through, starting to build already, currently up to about 28 degrees. It is our Wellness Tuesday, but our odd spot of the day, something weird and wonderful from the internet. We might go with a soccer theme today. It's on the way shortly.
11: 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So get brushing. Better music and more of it. 4CA.

0: 1977, what a classic here at 4CA, Fleetwood Mac and Go Your Own Way. Well, this is Murray. Welcome along to the Breaky Show. It is our odd spot of the day. It's on the way very, very shortly. And we are going to focus on something to do with soccer or football. Definitely not footy. Stay tuned. Interesting one on the roads. It's on the radio in a couple of minutes' time.
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0: It is 13 minutes to 7. It is our odd spot of the day, and I've certainly seen some videos from Asia, and it's incredible. Sometimes on their motorcycles, anything with wheels, it's incredible what some of the Asians can put on board. The whole chook yard, a pig, the whole family, including three kids, mum, dad, the whole family, on just a little kind of moped-style motorbike. Some amazing stuff. Go to Bunnings, go to some of the hardware stores locally, and sometimes what you see driving out of the car park, it's amazing what people try and put on the roof of their car or hanging out of the back of the car. I think it'd be a smorgasbord for the police. But here's an amazing story out of the UK this morning. Police say a driver made an own goal by dangerously driving with an unsecured football net on top of their car. Yeah, the whole net, the whole thing, the whole enclosure for the soccer ball. And they managed to just somehow kind of get it over the top of the car. I guess the size of a goal probably fits around about a small car. And so they managed to just slot it on top. Hertfordshire Constabulary shared a video on social media of the incidents where the driver pulls out of a junction with a goal fully assembled on top of their vehicle. Amazing stuff. What the hell were these people thinking? The car is seen pulling over very quickly after the police approach, with the frame visibly not even properly secured. Not only just whacked on top of the car, not even secured. The force said on social media, while this clip may have you laugh or gasping because it is kind of funny, there is a serious side. The goal was not secured properly and could have easily led to an accident. In the UK, driving with an insecure load is illegal and classified as dangerous. Serious cases can even lead to prison. So the person walked away with a £120 fine and a $48 victim surcharge. Sorry, a £48 victim surcharge. Never heard of that one at all. And they've also had their licence docked 3 points. Trying to score a goal and get it home as simply as possible, hey? But driving along the other way, you might have said, oh, wow, there's something in the air. The football goal. Incredible story out of the UK this morning.

0: Always a favourite, hey? Paul Kelly and To Her Door. Wonder what happens next. There was never a sequel to that song. Good morning, it's Murray. It is the Brekkie Show. Thanks to our good friends at Botanica Lifestyle Resort. Great opportunity to check out the brand new release coming up this weekend. Well, we better head to news coming up next at 7 with Louise. And Wellness Tuesday, Gerald joins us live from Melbourne after news at 7.
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14: Good morning, Louise Nielsen here with you. Food Bank has revealed it's buckling under pressure with a 3 million kilo shortfall in food needed across Queensland this financial year. The charity's launched its winter appeal early as demand for food relief continues to surge. A recent survey shows 54% of people are struggling to afford food.
15: And that's attributed to a range of factors. So we've had significant weather conditions over the past 12 months. Cyclone Alfred last year certainly has an impact on what happens in this financial year. The other contributing factors are technology and just efficiencies of doing business. So farmers are becoming much more efficient at what they plant and how much they plant.
14: That's Food Bank CEO Brett Kapnick there. In Cairns, those in need can receive emergency relief from Lighthouse Communicare in Bungalow and Birch Street Community Hub in Manunda. 4 teenagers have been charged, accused of stealing a vehicle from Mount Sheridan. Police allege the group stole a Volkswagen Golf from a property on Friday and then drove it around Cairns on Saturday night, abandoning it. 2 16-year-old boys, a 17-year-old boy and a 19-year-old man allegedly fled the vehicle on foot before they were tracked down by the dog squad. All 4 alleged offenders have been charged with 1 count of unlawful use of a motor vehicle. The 19-year-old has also been charged with an additional count of unlawful use of a motor vehicle and stealing from other incidents last week. And a new study has looked at the rise in infectious diseases in the West Pacific tropics. This region includes North Queensland, parts of the NT, as well as Indonesia and PNG. James Cook University Professor Bruce Gummow is calling on a new approach to prevent emerging diseases in the region.
16: Well, the other thing we've realised is that governance plays a big role. When I say governance, that means policies in these countries around biosecurity. So those policies prevent that contact between wild animals and people and their domestic animals. And so we focused on the West Pacific Tropics region.
1: National News now.
17: Morning, I'm Phoebe Humphrey. The return of the five Australian passengers on the cruise ship at the centre of the hantavirus outbreak has been delayed. The four citizens and a permanent resident were originally due to arrive in Perth tonight, but are now headed to the Netherlands after being evacuated from the ship. The group is now expected in WA later this week. The Treasurer is preparing to hand down the Albanese government's fifth budget tonight. Labor will attempt to improve intergenerational equity in Australia, while at the same time trying to manage the disruption from the war in the Middle East. Dr. Isaac Gross from the Monash School of Economics says now is not the time to be spending with inflation on the rise.
18: So I don't think we're going to see some big new spends rolled out. What spending is done is going to be offset with spending cuts.
17: And Donald Trump is warning the ceasefire is on shaky grounds after rejecting Iran's latest response to his peace plan.
19: I would say the ceasefire is on massive life support.
17: Tehran had been requesting an end to the blockade of its ports and the release of its frozen assets.
1: Ken Frost Holmes, you deserve the best. Feel the difference today. 4CA, your sport now.
17: In sport, Nathan Buckley has thrown his support behind Michael Voss as he steers Carlton through a form slump and the Elijah Holland saga. The former Collingwood coach has told Fox Vossie has been first class through a tough period.
20: I think he's a man that knows that he's putting everything that he possibly can into it, which makes the alternatives palatable, given that he knows that there's no more that he can do.
17: And talks are underway to keep the NRL's magic round in Brisbane, with the contract set to expire after 2027. This week marks the seventh instalment. That's the latest news and sport.
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21: Looking like it's going to be a little cloudy today and tomorrow. We've got a medium chance of showers today, increasing to a high chance of showers for tomorrow, though. Those winds southeasterlies to about 40 k's an hour for both today and tomorrow. Looking a bit rough out across the waters, too. Tops around about 28 degrees tonight, down to about 22. Out across the waters today, we've got a strong wind warning in place today and tomorrow for the Cairns coast. Those southeasterlies to about 25 knots, but reaching up to 30 knots north of Cairns throughout the day. We've got the seas 1 to 1.5 metres, but increasing 1.5 to 2.5 metres outside the reef. East to southeasterly swell, 1 to 1.5 to 2.5 metres outside the reef. A little cloudy, around about a 70% chance of showers, and up to about an 80% chance of showers for tomorrow. Otherwise, looking pretty much the same tomorrow as what we got today by the look of things. Currently, a few showers just around Fitzroy Island, Green Island area. A few showers a little bit further south around Babinda, Gordon Vale, but they've tended to head a little bit further west up towards the hills this morning, so not looking too bad for the bulk of the region. It's currently 22.5 degrees, 87% relative humidity, and a southerly through at about 26 k's an hour. Well, 4CA, we're about to celebrate 90 years, and we'll be talking a little bit more about that and some of the icons that we're involved in over the years here at the radio station. And we're going to be talking about the marlin fishing industry. Interesting chat, we'll do that just after news at 7:30. But in just a sec, we cross to Melbourne and we'll be talking to Gerald Quigley. It is our Wellness Tuesday.
1: Escape ordinary and embrace extraordinary at Botanica Lifestyle Resort. Don't hit snooze. There's more of Murray on the way. Breakfast with Murray Jones. Better music and more of it. 4CA.

0: Well, we tend to have some fairly interesting things, but it was still pretty damn exciting last night because we had scrambled eggs for dinner. Let's talk about eggs for our Wellness Tuesday here at 4CA. Gerald Quigley, good morning.
1: Good morning, Murray. You need to work on these opening lines because that wasn't really all that original. But however, let's move on. I always get concerned when there are funny comments in the papers about, from experts often, even this morning, someone saying that cheese you should avoid at all costs because it's not good for you. And cheese really is one sure way that you can prevent osteoporosis, particularly if you have a tendency in that particular area. But this morning I want to talk about eggs because it's been, they've had a fluctuating reputation for as long as we've all been walking around. Once upon a time, they were considered by the generations before us as fundamental for breakfast. Mm. You just had to start the day with eggs, often with other things in it as well. And then the cholesterol myth started. You know, you can't go near eggs. They're going to raise your cholesterol because that became an enormous industry. But there's evidence now that the high nutritive content of eggs, particularly chicken eggs, they've got lots of health benefits, including better protein synthesis in your muscles, so your muscles work better, increased feeling of being full, so it actually curbs your appetite, and that can help in managing weight. But the big news just recently is there's found a link between egg consumption and the lower risk of Alzheimer's disease, which is dinner party conversation wherever you go, because we all know somebody, family or friend or acquaintance, who is struggling with memory issues. And it's been shown from this very large study that, in fact, having eggs each week, they're saying at least an egg a day, or five a week, has been shown to reduce significantly, and I'm talking here about 40%, 47% actually, 47% lower risk of Alzheimer's in adults who just ate one egg a week.
0: Wow.
1: So they studied over 1,000 adults and studied them for years, and then you follow their track and you see who's developed what diseases over time, and you get constant feedback on eating, and it just goes to show that we've just got to be a little bit careful when we make blanket statements and media love making controversial things.
0: Sure.
1: Now, usually there's a tit for tat in this, so this has just come out. You can bet your boots that the companies that make the drugs for dementia will get out and say there's a brand new discovery of a new drug that's going to do A, B, or C, and so just to push the eggs out of the headlines. But you probably won't read headlines like we've just discussed because it's not sort of sexy news. It's just eggs, for heaven's sake. So you had scrambled. What do you have with your scrambled?
0: Well, last night we had avocado, some sourdough bread, and, of course, a bit of ham to finish it off.
1: Well, that is a perfect combination. It's a nice, light but nutritional dinner to have, so you're not going to bed with a whole lot of food in your tummy. But the eggs are really versatile. You can have them any way you want, but I just think we need to be careful on the basic food commodities and not class them as problems where history shows, and now research is continuing to show, that those slurs which we've been throwing up against the foods like this for years actually are all myths, total myths. It's just someone has a little figment of imagination, gets a media release together, and out it goes.
0: It's a bit like fads, how these things come and go like that. And obviously, from what you've suggested, I think it's very much the case too. Sometimes it's people with a vested interest that get this misinformation out there to basically just really feather their own nest and their own products.
1: Well, it's probably no coincidence, Murray, that we say on average we're living longer than many of our ancestors, but I bet you've had people in your family that have been up over 90 and they were existing on very basic foods and had a very simple lifestyle, but eggs to them would have been just something so basic that you had them most mornings, as you said, with some bacon.
0: Certainly have it with a degree of regularity. Not, I guess, strictly on my side of the family, but the other half's grandmother sadly just passed away at just shy of 102 years of age.
1: Good on her. Yes, it's the women that seem to last longer.
0: Yeah.
1: Maybe we make it, we look after them too well, and that's why they stay.
0: Tell you what, you can say that. I won't reflect
1: that. Well, that's what you told me off air.
0: I don't think Philippa gets looked after well enough. So let's just say that. I'll leave it at that.
1: It's a partnership, Murray, and that's what it's all about. And we enjoy eggs. We often have scrambled. We're omelette fans because you can throw in anything you want to an omelette.
0: Mm.
1: They're easy. And just to make sure that we completely disagree with the writer in whatever paper it was this morning, we add some grated cheese as well.
0: Well, before you become scrambled eggs this morning, one thing that I like to do is actually when I cook my eggs, I don't beat them up and break them all up. I actually like to keep them whole and then just slowly kind of break them apart. And it just gives you such nice texture. You get a little bit of the yolk, a little bit of the white. So instead of just beating it to a pulp, actually having that bit of that texture is really good.
1: Well, and the other thing you see in restaurants, Murray, are baked eggs. So you get served a little pan with beans and eggs and ham and things in it as well. That's great too.
0: I think we should stop talking about food at this time of the morning. Gerald Quigley for our Wellness Tuesday. Have a wonderful week and we'll do it all again next Tuesday morning.
1: And always excited to talk to you, Murray.
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3: 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Last year's winner for Best Natural Attraction was the Great Barrier Reef here in Cairns. Meanwhile, Smithfield Library has officially reopened after a major renovation. The upgrade is delivering on new tech spaces.
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1: Righto, he's our best looking model here at the radio station. Everly is a 1938 model. And did you know, Bob, 2 years before you came along, do you know who was born in this area?
2: No, you.
1: No, 4CA. We're turning 90 oh, years yeah. of age in a couple of weeks.
2: I've nearly caught you.
1: I know. 1938 model as against the 1936 model. But you're going pretty well, Bob. Righto. Made me giggle. What do you got for me today, young Bob?
2: Well, historians in Ireland discovered what they think or what is they believe to be a headstone of the world's oldest living man.
1: Yeah, the oldest living man. Is that right? What did it say?
2: He was 193 and his name was Miles from Dublin.
1: Oh, Bob!
2: He was 193 and his name was Miles from Dublin.
1: Oh, Bob!

0: groaner. It really is.
1: Yeah, yeah, it's a groaner. Yeah.
0: Bob, what do you call a carnivorous weatherman?
1: Oh, vegan.
0: No, a meat eateriologist.
1: That's
0: Actually, I know the bad one for you about Scrabble, but I might go with one more. A friend of mine asked me to help round up his 37 sheep. And I thought about it for a minute and said, round up 37 sheep. I said, what about 40? And he just scratched his head and walked away.
1: Wonder why.
0: Hey, you have a fantastic day and thanks for your giggles, Bob. We'll talk soon. Cheers.
1: Catch you, mate. Cheers.
0: See you tomorrow. It's 846 4CA. Four giggles in a row for you. Hope you enjoyed them here at 4CA.

0: We get to look back in history. It is 4CA's 90th birthday just around the corner. And some of those pivotal moments that basically we were part of, and of course some of the things that actually put Cairns on the map. We're going to be talking about the giant marlin fishing industry. Join us, we do an after news fairly shortly at 7:30.
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7: Good morning, Louise Nielsen here with you. A 49-year-old woman has been caught driving dangerously while under the influence at Babinda. Around 8 p.m. on Saturday, officers intercepted her vehicle and she recorded a breath test at 0.255%, five times higher than the legal limit. The Babinda woman has been charged with one count of driving a vehicle under the influence of liquor. She'll front Innisfail Magistrates Court on June 1. Food Bank Queensland has launched an urgent crisis appeal as it struggles to keep up with soaring demand for emergency food relief. The charity is facing a shortfall of 6 million meals this year, driven by weather impacts, changes in farming technology and rising fuel costs. CEO Brett Kapnick says the gap must be filled urgently or families will go without.
8: That's attributed to a range of factors. So we've had significant weather conditions over the past 12 months. Cyclone Alfred last year certainly has an impact on what happens in this financial year. The other contributing factors are technology and just efficiencies of doing business. So farmers are becoming much more efficient at what they plant and how much they plant.
7: In Cairns, those in need can receive emergency relief from Lighthouse Communicare in Bungalow and Birch Street Community Hub in Manunda. A 19-year-old man accused of setting fire to an early learning centre at Bentley Park has been granted bail. The Mount Sheridan man faced court yesterday after allegedly breaking into the Bentley Park Early Years Centre at around 5 p.m. on Sunday. It's alleged he used an accelerant to light the fire, which caused significant damage to the building. And four teenagers have been charged, accused of stealing a vehicle from Mount Sheridan. Bruce Atkinson has more.
9: Police allege the group stole a Volkswagen Golf from a Leaf Wing Close property on Friday and then drove it around Cairns on Saturday night and abandoned it. Two 16-year-old boys, a 17-year-old boy and a 19-year-old man allegedly fled on foot before they were tracked down by the dog squad. All four alleged offenders have been charged with one count of unlawful use of a motor vehicle. The 19-year-old has also been charged with an additional count of unlawful use of a motor vehicle and stealing from other incidents last week.
6: National News now.
10: Morning, I'm Phoebe Humphrey. The Albanese government's fifth budget tonight will have a focus on housing and tax reform. The capital gains tax discount will be reined in, while there'll be changes to negative gearing. Treasurer Jim Chalmers will deliver the budget at 7:30 p.m. Eastern Standard Time. Aussie passengers have been evacuated from the hantavirus-hit cruise ship. The group of five will now head to the Netherlands before flying into Perth later this week to quarantine. Police have little doubt a body found in western New South Wales Hills is that of triple murderer Julian Ingram. The discovery was made yesterday by wildlife officers following a months-long manhunt after Ingram killed his pregnant ex and two others. Assistant Commissioner Andrew Holland says police were never going to give up their search.
11: The investigation would have continued until we found Mr. Ingram. I've said that previously. We had all intentions of bringing Julian Ingram before a court.
10: And British PM Keir Starmer is facing an uphill battle to survive, with more than 70 of his own Labour MPs calling for his resignation.
6: Ken Frost Homes, you deserve the best. Feel the difference today. 4CA, your sport now.
10: In sport, a blow for the Roosters, with star Victor Radley to miss Magic Round after copping a one-game ban. Radley pleading guilty to a Grade 2 careless high tackle for his shot on AJ Brimson. He'll miss the Roosters' clash against the Cowboys on Saturday. And former Port Adelaide coach Ken Hinckley has taken over as the favourite to lead the Tasmania Devils in their inaugural season. Former Collingwood coach Nathan Buckley had previously been tipped as the leading candidate. The Devils will enter the comp in 2028. That's the latest news and sport.
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12: Well, I've got a bunch of top trump cards. We're going to be talking soccer or football fairly shortly. I've got a quiz for you, got a quiz question. And if you'd like to win one of those packs of cards, stay tuned. Your chance to win is coming up very, very shortly. As we're about to celebrate, look back in history, 90 years of broadcasting here for 4CA. Let's have a look and see what's happening today. 28 degrees out top for today and tomorrow. Remaining cloudy, medium chance of showers today, growing to a high chance of showers for tomorrow, though southeasterly winds to about 40 k's an hour. Strong wind warning out across the waters over the next few days. Currently just a few light sprinkles out across the waters. There were a few showers a bit further south, but they're up on the top of the hills there. Bartle Freer and Bellin and Kerr this morning, so not too bad for the bulk of the region. Currently 22.5 degrees. We've got about 88% relative humidity, and that southerly wind through at about 24 k's an hour. Don't forget, the survey says as well, way back in the 1970s, about 90% of kids could do this, but nowadays, only about 25% can do it. We had a couple of good answers yesterday. One about jumping around on a pogo stick, that made me giggle. That was a good answer. We'll see if we can find a winner. We do it after news at 8 o'clock this morning. But our history spots, looking back in history for 4CA's 90th birthday celebration, we do it shortly. We're going to be talking about giant marlins and the key man behind the marlin industry.
6: 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Poached, fried, scrambled, murried? 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

0: 4CA is celebrating 90 years as part of the Cairns community. As Cairns grew from a tropical outpost to a modern, bustling city, we were there sharing the journey with you.
1: We are celebrating Cairns turning 150 years of age this year. And of course, 4CA broadcasting to the region since the 16th of May 1936. We turn 90 years of age this year as well. Just after 4CA was established back in 1936, war broke out and the Second World War brought quite a few US troops to our area. They even put mines, just to test them, out at Double Island. We're not talking about mining, we're talking about explosives, bombs. Can you imagine that? These days, bombing the reefs just around Double Island. But in 1943, US paratrooper George the Fox Bransford came to our region and he just loved the Cairns region. He heard about the fishing, spent some time with some of the local fishermen, and 20 years later, he brought his family back to settle here in Cairns, and he essentially put Cairns on the map as one of the premier marlin fishing capitals of the whole world. His old mate, Keith Graham, they spent a lot of time together. Here's Keith Graham talking about spending time with George the Fox Bransford.
2: I always felt as though I was in the presence of a genius. I mean, he wasn't just a great fisherman. He was a great guy. He was cool. He was calculating. He was innovative. He was an ideas man. And by the way, when he came here in, I believe it was 42, 43, because he was a paratrooper, He got talking to the local fishermen, especially the local mackerel fishermen. They kept telling him about these long fish they kept catching with these big spears or bills on the end of them. And George put one and one together and thought, aye, this is the makings of a good marlin fishery here.
1: Well, he was certainly right about that. There was always rumours that George, being an American, was actually of red Indian descent. Do you know if there's any truth to those rumours? And maybe the reason why he was so stealthy and such a great hunter of some of those big marlins.
2: He was such a great hunter. And I think it was Cherokee, I'm pretty sure. But you could see it in his face if you looked. Rarely has anybody known that. Now, that's not information being given out freely, but for no reason other than nobody's asked before. And what a hunter. He was wily. He was called the fox for a good reason. Could he find fish? And when he came out here, I think it was 64, brought his wife and two kids out here, sold up everything they had in Florida. What a risk to take, Murray.
1: Sure.
2: Just think about that. He built up a nice business over there. He was running that boat, last boat called Lady's Baby, making good money and great reputation. And he thought, you know, there was some marlin over there. I wonder if there's any big ones. I'm going to sell up and take my family over there and pioneer that marlin fishing industry, if there is one. And the rest, as they say, is history. In 66, that was in September 66, his deckhand was Richard Oback. And they kept going out there on the days that they didn't have a charter, because there weren't many charters available in those days and not many clients. So they go out prospecting new country. And Houston is where they actually hooked that big fish. And they played that on a Penn Senator, I think it was a 9-0. These are the silver reels with the red Bakelite with a small drag. And to land that fish, that was a world record for quite a few years. 1,064 pound on 80-pound line with two guys was a damn miracle. And that news went around the world. At the time, I was a 13-year-old boy at Queen Elizabeth Grammar School in Wakefield. I used to read the paper every day.
1: Yeah.
2: And there I saw it. This guy, Bransford and Oback, caught this marlin in Cairns, and it's a world record, and it's on 80-pound line. I thought to myself, then I was a keen fisherman, then I thought, oh, I'd love to live there one day. Guess what? Coincidence or not, Bransford actually probably brought me here.
1: And, of course, these exploits of George led to well-known people to become regular visitors to Cairns. Hollywood movie stars Lee Marvin, the President Jimmy Carter, and golfers Greg Norman and Jack Nicklaus as well.
2: Oh, absolutely. And quite a few others that you didn't really hear about. They only came over initially for just one or two trips. But Nicklaus was interested. He came across. On his first trip here, he caught a 1,350-pound black marlin.
1: Now, I understand that George spent some time in Hawaii living over there, then he came back to Australia. I believe you were lucky enough to spend some time with George in his twilight years as well, Keith.
2: His wife sadly passed away of cancer on the Gold Coast. That's where he came back to from Hawaii. because Joyce didn't like the heat. And they came back to the Gold Coast. She passed away, and Joyce decided to move back to Cairns to live with his son, George Jr., at Whitfield. So I rang him up. I said, George, I've got to come round and say good day. Well, he couldn't speak on the phone at that stage, but his daughter spoke on his behalf, Gail Bransford. And George sent me an email. Sorry, not an email, a fax. A fax back in 93. And I've still got it to this day that, Keith, it will be great to catch up and have a chat with you, George Bransford. So I went round, and then we'd have regular meetings from then on, and he used to get his album out, and he couldn't speak, but he could write on a whiteboard with a black texter. And I'll tell you what, this is so funny, because George was never a man of many words.
1: Yeah.
2: What he said counted. But when he was writing on this whiteboard, he's going hell for leather. And I said to him, George, you're saying more now with a whiteboard than when you had your vocal box. And he cracked up laughing. I remember we left his house one day, and his son had a motorbike. And he said to me, he used to love hang gliding, and he was the oldest guy in Australia to hang glide at that time. I think he was 73 when he did his last hang glide off the Rexall camp. He said to me, Keith, come hang gliding with me.
1: Mm.
2: And I said, George, mate, I said, I've done a lot of things. I'll jump out of a helicopter with Berserker and jump on crocs. I'm an adventurer, and I've done a lot of crazy things and bungee jumping, but I'm not doing that. And George says, no, that's not dangerous. And he pointed at his son's motorbike. He said, that's dangerous.
1: Yeah.
2: You see, he didn't have to say a lot, but he said so much. And what a fabulous guy. He changed the face of tourism in Cairns. Not only did he attract marlin fishermen, but their families and friends, especially from the States. That was an emerging tourism market. He brought so many people out here. And of course, when they came out here, as well as the men fishing and the ladies enjoying the sights and the sounds and the Great Barrier Reef, they started doing other things like going diving and snorkeling, and that became a good industry. And on it went. But he has brought millions, hundreds of millions of dollars to this city, and he did it in such a nice way. And everybody that ever fished with him said he was the greatest fisherman or greatest skipper they ever fished with.
1: That's Keith Graham talking about George the Fox Bransford, a true icon of Cairns, here from the 1940s, and really put Cairns on the map, not just as a tourist destination, but as a giant marlin fishing destination as well. Even to this day, go down beside the pier and see the great monument to the industry that was fostered by George the Fox Bransfords. There it is, another defining moment of Cairns as we celebrate 90 years of 4CA broadcasting to the Cairns local community.
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1: And make sure you join us at Botanica coming up this weekend. It's going to be a wonderful, wonderful day. And of course, that brand new release is called Curlew Close. But here we go, $5,000, the 5K football fan. Now, I got these top trump cards, world famous football stars. And there's actually 200 trump cards there, top trump cards, and I've actually got a set to give away. They're available only at Big W, but check this out. Have a listen. Pelé and Ronaldo. Then along with that, Brazil and Portugal. How does it go? Which goes with which? Pelé and Ronaldo. Brazil and Portugal. Can you work it out? Jump on the phone, 1300 872 911. Give me the answer and you win a deck of those cards.

0: Well, he missed out yesterday with the survey, says, but he might do all right today because he's got the right accent. Dave, I believe you used to play semi-professional, the old soccer, the old football in England, did you?
1: I did, yes. My father was a referee.
0: Yeah,
1: and, I used to play semi-professional, yeah.
0: And your dad was a referee as well. Well, you should know about it. And tell me, what was your team? Because you were from Watford, so would I be...
1: It was Watford.
0: Watford.
1: You know, the what. You know, what.
0: Okay, here's another question for you. What is Elton John's favourite team?
1: Brazil.
0: No, it's going to be Watford as well, because wasn't
1: Watford.
0: He a Watford,
1: Watford
0: boy?
1: Yeah, of course he was. I'm just getting mixed up.
0: No. Righto, put this together for me. Pelé and Ronaldo, Brazil and Portugal. Pelé was born in?
1: Portugal.
0: No, you got it.
1: No, he wasn't. He was Brazilian, yeah. And the other one, no. Pelé was Brazilian and the other one was
0: Ronaldo's
1: Portuguese.
0: Ronaldo. That's it.
1: That's it.
0: Not that I could do any better than that because I'm learning as I go along here. Mate, these top trump cards are amazing and you might want to give some to some of the kids and especially some of the big names that come up. So, look, you've managed to get there. The boy from Watford used to play semi-professional. It's obviously in the blood. Good on you, Dave. You missed out yesterday, but we made sure we got you across the line this morning, okay?
1: Thank you very much. Thank you.
0: Mate, have a good day. We'll talk soon. Cheers. We better head to news.
1: Mate.
0: It's coming up next at 7. No, 8.
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12: Good morning, Louise Nielsen here with your latest Bundaberg local news. Reports Sunwater has pulled the plug on its plans to build a replacement wall at Paradise Dam has concerned local farmers and growers. It's also been announced CEO Glenn Stockton has resigned following almost 6 years at the helm of the company. The Sunwater Board voted last week to abandon the Paradise Dam rebuild, saying the $4.4 billion project was too expensive and based on unreliable evidence. Bundaberg Fruit and Vegetable Growers CEO Bree Watson says the rebuild is about securing the future of agriculture and that growers need certainty for the future. Meantime, Burnett MP Stephen Bennett says he's awaiting the Sunwater business case.
13: Make no mistake, the plan is solid, the dam's solid, more importantly our communities, our agricultural inputs and the economic security of our region is going to be solid. Well, what's also important in our community that we stop the scare campaigns.
12: Rising costs and a drop in donated food are putting Food Bank Queensland under severe pressure this financial year. Interim CEO Brett Kapnick says the charity's struggling to keep up as more families turn to food relief.
14: We've seen the cost of fuel and freight go through the roof in the last few months, and we also need to buy a lot more food than what we previously have. When we talk about donated product, but food banks always had to buy food to meet the demand in staples.
12: In Bundaberg, those in need can receive emergency relief from St Vincent de Paul Society and Anglican Soup Kitchen. Details are at the food bank website. Meantime, new research is highlighting the sacrifices pet owners are making amidst the rising cost of living. According to Pet Stock Foundation research, 31% of pet owners have gone without groceries and everyday essentials to cover the cost of their animals. It's National Pet Adoption Month, and Pet Stock Foundation's Naomi Mangdalo is calling on locals who are able to support a pet to give these animals in need a chance.
15: Regional and rural communities often have an incredibly strong connection with animals, and local rescue groups in your area really need that support more than ever. The pets waiting for homes are often amazing animals who need a chance.
12: It includes 2 dogs and 6 cats at the Bundaberg RSPCA. And asphalt works are beginning on a key Bundaberg street. Resurfacing works on Burnett Street will get underway during daylight hours instead of overnight, following feedback from residents.
3: National News now.
16: Morning, I'm Phoebe Humphrey. The Finance Minister is making no apologies for the broken promises that are expected in tonight's budget, which is tipped to include massive changes to negative gearing and capital gains tax concessions.
17: I hope that people see all of the decisions we've taken about getting the budget in better shape. Debt will be lower, the deficits will be smaller, the budget will be in a stronger position.
16: Katie Gallagher there on the ABC. There's been another delay for the Aussies returning home from the ship at the centre of the hantavirus outbreak. The group has been sent to the Netherlands in a last-minute detour after a plane failed to arrive in time. They'll arrive in Perth later this week where they'll quarantine. A 12-year-old boy is recovering in hospital after being dragged under a train in Melbourne. It's believed the Year 7 student's backpack got caught between 2 carriages. He's now in a serious condition. And the man charged with the White House Correspondents' Dinner shooting has pleaded not guilty. 31-year-old Cole Allen is facing multiple charges, including attempting to assassinate the president.
3: Ken Frost Homes, you deserve the best. 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
16: In sport, breaking news in the AFL world, Carlton coach Michael Voss has reportedly quit effective immediately. The Blues are currently equal last on the ladder with just 1 win this season. Josh Fraser is set to take over in the interim. And ex-Manly coach Anthony Seibold has spoken out about his sacking in his first public interview, admitting he had a gut feeling after the club's 3rd straight loss. It comes as Seibold reveals he's switching codes, joining AFL club Collingwood in a part-time role for the rest of the season. That's the latest news and sport.
3: Silverback ute trays and canopies. If it's not a silverback, it ain't worth having. 4CA, your weather now.
0: Well, I won't follow up with the local weather for Bundaberg, but yes, there was some confusion in the newsroom just then. And for some reason, we ended up getting the Bundaberg news. Good to hear about Bundaberg. It's a wonderful little town. I always enjoy going there. But just for something different for our 8 a.m. local news, we thought we'd send you to Bundaberg this morning, but we do apologise for that error. We'll get things sorted out. But it was very interesting. I must admit I enjoyed hearing that one. Partly cloudy. We've got a medium chance of showers in our part of the world, not Bundaberg today. Our winds southeasterlies to about 40 k's an hour today and tomorrow. Up to a high chance of showers for tomorrow. Otherwise, pretty similar conditions. Nice to see a bit of sunshine settling around the CBD as we speak this morning. Tops around about 28 degrees expected over the next few days. Southeasterlies to about 25 knots, but reaching up to 30 knots north of Cairns throughout the day out across the waters. So looking like it's going to be pretty gusty out there. Strong wind warning, basically that means, with the winds up to about 30 knots. A strong wind warning in place for today and tomorrow for the Cairns coast. The seas 1 to 1.5, increasing to about 2.5 metres outside the reef. The swell east to southeast leaves 1 to 2.5 metres outside the reef. A little cloudy, around about a 70% chance of showers. Pretty similar for tomorrow, up to possibly around about 80% chance of showers. So that chance of showers increases a little through tomorrow, Wednesday. Currently, we do have a few more sprinkles out there, including a few crossing the coast there just near Cape Tribulation. Just a few very light scattered showers, nothing too solid. Most of them actually had across the waters. 23 degrees now. We've got about 84% relative humidity and a south-southeasterly wind through at about 32 k's an hour. Righto, let's get stuck into our brand new question for the survey, says. Had some great answers yesterday. Let's see how we go. Check this out. About 90% of kids could do this back in the 1970s, but only 25% can do it these days. Maybe it's got something to do with getting out and about and, of course, before the sun, the sun goes down or the street lights come on, jump on the phone. That might be a red herring, though. Jump on the phone. Give me a call. 1-300-872-911. 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
18: 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Like Vegemite on toast, we're a morning staple. Breakfast with Murray Jones. 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

0: 4CA's survey says.
1: Righto, let's go. Di is caller number one. Now, Di, you didn't call me for the football cards, the soccer cards. I gather it's maybe not quite your code. Would I be right there, Di?
2: Correct.
1: Golf and NRL. What about AFL? Do you follow the AFL at all?
2: No, but I started tipping it this year just for fun, and I sat on second for probably the first 5 weeks.
1: Yeah, wow.
2: And I know nothing about it.
1: Sometimes it works like that. When I first went down to Victoria, and I really knew nothing about AFL at that time, and I remember they got me into the footy tipping competition, and you know what the Victorians are like about their AFL. They're just so mad.
2: Yeah.
1: And the guy that organised it thought, oh, yeah, we'll get this blow-in. He can put his $2 or $3 in each week and we can just milk him dry and just get the money out of him. He could not believe it when I ended up winning the competition. It was about $300 or $400 that I won in the end. And I'll tell you, he was ropeable. He thought this bloody blow-in, he'll have no idea what he's talking about. He was more arse than class, I've got to say, but anyhow. So tell me, what's for dinner tonight? What do you got planned?
2: Oh, I think something quick tonight. Yeah, maybe some pies and mash.
1: Okay.
2: Because we're out of town tomorrow, so.
1: Well, you're off the magic round, speaking of the NRL,
2: yeah.
1: So that should be wonderful down there. Enjoy that. Well, I had scrambled eggs last night, so I think I might have to do something more significant tonight, so I'll get stuck into it. Righto, let's do it, because I got June and Ray. They're breathing down your neck this morning. 90% of kids could do this back in the 1970s, but only about 25% can do it these days. What do you think it might be?
3: Is it ride a bike?
1: Riding bikes. You're possibly right there. The numbers have dropped quite dramatically over the years. They know how to use the ones that have got electric motors and you don't have to pedal. But the idea of coordinating it all, pedaling, balancing all at the same time, that's a challenge. Good answer. Very good answer. And you're definitely in the right department. But Artie, he doesn't want pies and mash tonight. You're going to miss out. Hey, enjoy your trip to Brisbane, though. I'm sure you'll be back in a couple of days, but really keen to find out about Magic Round and how it goes. So,
2: we've got to stay a week, he's got some golf to play.
1: Oh, yeah, between the...
2: You know what it's like.
1: You never know. He might just take up soccer or football, as they call it as well. You never know, hey?
2: I think he's a bit old for that. Oh, did I say he was old? Sorry.
1: Yeah. Oh, yeah. Hey, it's all relative. It's all relative. Compared to the grandkids, yeah, that's about it. We'll leave it at that. Great to hear from you, Di. You have a wonderful day and we'll talk soon, okay? Enjoy your trip. Cheers.
2: Okay. Take care. Bye.
1: He's a lucky man. He gets to travel around the country with the wonderful Di. Let's go to June. June's online. June, I missed you yesterday. I noticed you were missing in action. Did you hear some good answers there to the survey says?
4: Yeah, there were, weren't they?
1: Yeah.
4: There's a few to go by.
1: Straight off.
4: When our kids were that age, in the
1: 1970s. I used to have a dragster bike, and what I could do is I could do jumps. Mm. They're not very big because those old dragsters were very heavy and they had all these little bits and pieces hanging off them. And, of course, mine had the little purple things that hung out of the handlebars. What do they call those? Not the sissy bar, but, the little streamer things that used to come out of the handlebars? Yeah. No.
4: I don't know what they were, but one of our sons had one of them too, a dragster.
1: The dragsters, they were classic. And, of course, the little gear shift down there on the frame. But, no, mine didn't. It didn't have those things coming. It was actually, I saw a photograph of Elvis back on his dragster back in the 1970s. It was pink and it actually had those little flourishes coming out of the streamers that came out of the handlebars.
4: Yeah.
1: So, yeah, that really suited Elvis. So he doesn't know that I've seen that photograph, but I'll have to give him some stick about that sometime. Righto, June, some good answers so far. What do you think? We're getting warm. What do you reckon it is?
4: What about the yo-yos?
1: Oh, the old yo-yos. And I haven't seen a yo-yo for years. And I tell you what, some of those really good ones, the Coca-Cola ones you used to get, they had a good weight and you could really do everything. Did your kids used to do the tricks, you know? It was what, Rock the Baby and Around the World or something like that?
4: Yeah. And they both were doing it too.
1: Yeah, it was amazing. It was good stuff. Great answer. Yeah. And you're definitely still there in the right department, but Artie, no. He always hits himself in the head with a yo-yo, he reckons, so he doesn't want to go with that one. Sorry I missed you yesterday, but great to talk to you. You take care and we'll talk soon.
4: Thank you.
1: Righto, Ray. He's in the hot seat again. It's a bit like Raymond, what have you been doing? You always feel like you're in the hot seat, don't you, Ray?
5: Pretty much, yeah.
1: You get up to too many tricks. You know what the best part is when you don't get busted and you get away with it. Makes it all worthwhile, doesn't it, hey?
5: Catches up with you in the long run, though.
1: You know, I've told this story before, but my brother, he used to be hopeless. He was too honest, but, you know, Mum would walk into the room where he and I might be playing, doing something, or he might be doing something rather. But if he'd done something really naughty, he'd sit in the corner and he'd kind of twiddle his fingers. He'd rub the end of his fingers together. And so, you know, Mum didn't have to find out what he'd done. She'd just walk into the room and see him twiddling his fingers like that. It was like, Paul Raymond, he was a Raymond as well, Paul, what have you done? And he'd just give himself away. You'd be clever in that though, wouldn't you, Ray?
5: Well, I think so.
1: I don't know. Sometimes I reckon they got eyes in the back of their head, but we're not allowed to tell them that. Otherwise we'll get into trouble, Ray. Okay.
5: That's right.
1: Let's do it. What do you reckon the answer is?
5: I reckon it could be roller skating or rollerblading.
1: Oh, another good answer. Another good answer. We're getting close, but you guys, you keep on skipping around the right answer, but that is getting really, really close. Oh, Ray, I hate doing it to you because I know you'll be in trouble with the boss. You'll be saying, Ray, you got it wrong again. Hey, mate, have a wonderful day. We'll do it all again tomorrow and see if we can get it there, but we're getting really close. You take care. Cheers.
5: All right, mate. No worries. Thank you.
1: Always lots of fun. Some great answers, and I love the dragsters. And I said, I've got to publish it online. Elvis on his little pink dragster with the little sissy bars and the little streamers out of the handlebars, the handles. You tell you what, no wonder all the girls love him, Margot Robbie included.
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6: In other news, a new survey has found that surging fuel prices are forcing people here in Cairns to choose between filling their car or putting food on the table.
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6: 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Last year's winner for Best Natural Attraction was the Great Barrier Reef here in Cairns. Meanwhile, Smithfield Library has officially reopened after a major renovation. 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
1: Well, this is exciting. The guys there are super excited. The Botanica sales team are excited for the latest release of sites, Curlew Close. Now, it is coming out this weekend. So, you know, we often talk about this, but, you know, I talk directly to so many people that live there at Botanica and they just love the lifestyle, the facilities, you know, the secure areas, you know, the camaraderie. The games, the bits and pieces they get up to. It's just such a wonderful, wonderful community to be a part of. And here is your opportunity because, you know, it's opening up slowly but surely. Now, they are so excited. In fact, they've decided to share the vibes and invite you to a resort open day. It is coming up this weekend and you can be one of the very, very first to inspect some of the options that are available at the very latest release. It's called Curlew Close. It's happening this Saturday, 10 a.m. through until 3 p.m. Museum. If you are interested, though, in looking at Botanica has to offer, this is the perfect opportunity. Have a chat to the sales team to obtain the very latest information on Curlew Close, the amazing home designs and the fun-filled community. But we want you to book. So bookings are essential because there's likely to be quite a few people keen to, you know, be a part of this wonderful lifestyle opportunity. 1-800-114-477. Give the guys a call to secure your spot. But come along, we're hosting a friendly get-together. We'll be there broadcasting live. A sausage sizzle. Mick will be making the sausages, no doubt. Refreshing beverages. The chance to meet some of the residents as well. And, of course, your opportunity to be one of the first to be a part of Curlew Close. They'll be opening their display homes for group tours as well. But make sure you do book in to make sure you get your opportunity to be a part of it all. It is happening this weekend at Botanica Lifestyle Resort.
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10: Human, do not panic. I am simply observing. I have not moved in 6 hours. This is intentional. Heat me, feed me, admire me, repeat. If I

0: Well, I think we're sorted out. We're not going to go to Bundaberg for local news, but the very latest in 4CA local national news, sport and weather is on the way shortly at 8:30. And after 8:30, we look back in history. It is our time tunnel for today.
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4: Good morning, Louise Nielsen here with you. A man has faced court after allegedly setting fire to an early learning centre at Bentley Park. It's alleged the 19-year-old Mount Sheridan man broke into the early years centre at 5pm on Sunday and used an accelerant to start a fire. It caused significant damage to the building. The man has been charged with one count of enter premises with intent to commit an indictable offence and one count of arson. He's been granted bail. Rising costs and a drop in donated food are putting Food Bank Queensland under severe pressure this financial year. Interim CEO Brett Kapnick says the charity's struggling to keep up as more families turn to food relief.
5: We've seen the cost of fuel and freight go through the roof in the last few months. And we also need to buy a lot more food than what we previously have. When we talk about donated product, but food banks always had to buy food to meet the demand in staples.
4: In Cairns, those in need can receive emergency relief from Lighthouse Communicare in Bungalow and Burt Street Community Hub in Manunda. Details are at the food bank website. Experts are calling on a new approach to prevent emerging diseases in North Queensland. A James Cook University study has highlighted the factors that make the West Pacific Tropics a high-risk region for new emerging infectious diseases. JCU Professor Bruce Gummer says human activities such as land use changes, wildlife trade and contact between wildlife and livestock is what is causing the increase.
6: So our research is in looking at, well, where are these microorganisms actually coming from? And how are they coming into contact with us as people? Because if we can figure out where they're coming from and how we come into contact with them, we can then prevent ourselves from being exposed to those microorganisms.
4: And locals are being urged to have their say on the future of the Mount Peter Priority Development Area. Mount Peter, south of Cairns, spans across 2,650 hectares and is a significant part of planning for future housing, infrastructure and growth in the region. A drop-in session is being held today at Hambledon House Community Centre from 5:30pm and an online survey is also open for community feedback.
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7: Morning, I'm Phoebe Humphrey. Aussies who've been stuck on that hantavirus-affected cruise will spend 2 days quarantining in the Netherlands after getting off the ship. Infectious diseases expert Professor Robert Boy agrees with the idea of a further three-week quarantine for them once they're flown to Perth.
8: I think it makes sense and cautious measures are important.
7: Audio there on 7. Treasurer Jim Chalmers will hand down the Albanese government's fifth budget tonight. Changes to the capital gains tax discount and negative gearing, cuts to the NDIS and a fuel security package among the measures already made public. New South Wales police say the discovery of a body believed to be Julian Ingram's in the state's central west brings relief. The 37-year-old had been on the run since January after killing his pregnant ex, her aunt and her friend in Lake Cargeligo. And polycystic ovary syndrome, which affects 170 million women worldwide, has been renamed. It will now be known as polyendocrine metabolic ovarian syndrome, or PMOS, because it covers more than just cysts.
3: Ken Frost Homes, you deserve the best. 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
7: In sport, Michael Voss has reportedly quit as coach as Carlton. It's believed he stood down from the position effective immediately. Josh Fraser is set to take over as interim coach of the Blues. And Broncos star Ben Hunt admits he'd be stoked with any position in the Queensland Origin side. The Maroons veteran has been used as a utility over the past few series. Hunt telling Nine he's hoping Slater still has his number.
9: I'm happy with any role within Origin. I spent 10 minutes minutes in the centres, that game. So happy to pop out there anywhere.
7: That's the latest news and sport.
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10: We should get an update from the Bureau of Meteorology at 9 o'clock this morning, but the latest I've got to hand so far this morning, a little cloudy. We've got a medium chance of showers, though southeasterlies to about 40 k's an hour. Pretty similar for tomorrow, but up to a high chance of showers. Tops around about 28 degrees and looking like we'll have a pretty cool one overnight, back down to about 22 degrees. A strong wind warning in place today and tomorrow for the Cairns coast. Latest observations, few light sprinkles out across the water's fairly scattered showers, a few crossing just near Yarrabah, Fitzroy Island area. Apart from that, we're actually looking pretty clear for the bulk of the region, just a few light sprinkles around Cape Tribulation. Around about 24 degrees now, we've got about 80% relative humidity and a south-south-easterly wind. It is starting to build, currently through at about 32 k's an hour.
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1: It is the 12th of May. If it is your birthday today, it may be a special anniversary that you're celebrating. Have yourself a wonderful day. We kick it off all the way back in 1820 this morning, and Florence Nightingale was born. So today, being the anniversary of the birthday of Florence Nightingale, today is actually International Nurses Day. All the nurses tuned in this morning, have yourself a wonderful day. We're thinking of you. But Florence died back in 1910. In 1937, the Queen's father, King George VI, was crowned at Westminster Abbey. Rugby league legend Reg Gasnier, born on this day back in 1939. We lost him back in 2014. In 1941, Konrad Zuse presented the Z3, the world's first working, programmable and fully automatic computer. It happened in Berlin. Amazing, back in 1941. In 1942, Ian Drury of the Blockheads was born, and he would have been having a birthday today had he still been with us, but he had one a very unusual request during his life, I guess, as a composer.
2: Oh, you really want to know?
3: Yes.
2: I don't like it, what he does, you know. I shouldn't, it's not, you know, no, really musicians shouldn't knock each other at all, but it ain't my cup of tea, put it that way.
1: And do you know what it was? He was actually asked to write part of the score of the musical Cats. Yeah, Ian Drury from the Blockheads, born on this day back in 1942. Steve Winwood from the Spencer Davis Group, the band Traffic, Blind Faith, and renowned solo artist. He turns 78 years of age today. Check this out, the name of his very first band.
4: The Muff Woody Jazz Band.
5: Don't ask me how he got the name.
4: Oh, okay,
5: because that was my next question.
4: I thought it might be. Oh, I don't know. I was too young to understand that.
1: Dearie me, the Muff Woody Jazz Band, hey? There he is, Stevie Winwood. He turns 78 years of age today. We'll hear from him again shortly. Eric Singer, the drummer and songwriter from the band Kiss, turning 68 years of age today. Emilio Estevez is turning 64 years of age today. And, of course, there's always been a lot of talk about his name.
6: So I was born on 203rd Street in the South Bronx. At the time, my father had the very Hispanic-sounding last name. And so he said, you know, there are a lot of people, a lot of his agents and folks said, if you want to work in this business, you got to have a more Anglo-sounding name. And, of course, times have changed. There was that moment where he was finally on Broadway, 1965, 66, and his father came from Dayton, who was from Spain, of course, and looked up on the marquee and saw the three names that were starring in the play. And one of them was Martin Sheen, and not his real name, Ramon Estevez. And my grandfather just looked up and he just shook his head and was so disappointed. And my father saw that. And so when I began to get into this business, we had that conversation. And he said, don't make the same mistake.
1: I guess he really did take the sheen off it, hey? Emilio Estevez, he turned 64 years of age today. Bill Shorten turning 59. Jonah Lomu, the New Zealand rugby player, born on this day back in 1975, sadly died back in 2015. And in 2008, an earthquake measuring around 8.0 magnitude shook the Sichuan province in China, killing over 69,000 people. Well, there it is. That is our time tunnel for today. And from the Muff Woody Jazz Band originally, here he is out on his own, Stevie Winwood. And mind you, see a chance. Wrapping up our time tunnel, it's 846 4CA. Welcome to the Brekkie.

0: It's Stevie Winwood enjoying a birthday today, and while you see a chance, you got to take it here at 846 4CA. It is Murray and the Brekkie Show. We do a thanks to our friends at Botanica. It is 12 minutes to 9. We did talk to the Prime Minister a little bit about the budget coming up, and it is difficult times. We know economic issues right across the world, mainly because of Trump's unnecessary war there in Iran that's not actually reached any of the objectives that it set out to do, and certainly cause more harm to the world economy than anything else. And of course, some of the consequential changes have been leaked in relation to capital gains tax with the local budget, negative gearing, which could reshape the housing market as part of a stated push towards intergenerational fairness. And I know from speaking to a lot of baby boomers that they do know, regardless of how hard a lot of young people work, because they got kids, they got grandkids, so tough to get into the housing market. So good to see that the majority are understanding this, that we do need a bit of a balancing up of the scales there when it comes to this intergenerational unfairness that we're seeing. Other big ticket items already are revealed before the budget day. Cuts to the National Disability Insurance Scheme, the NDIS, a fuel security package that I spoke to the Prime Minister about yesterday, and cost of living tweaks to tax. Now, Chalmers has pledged to rein in government spending amid Australia's ongoing inflation crisis, slamming Australian households. And of course, we can't afford that debt to blow out too much. Going to be an interesting one. And we will talk to Anita Green, the Queensland Senator here locally. We'll be chatting her tomorrow about the budget, which will be handed down tonight. But coming up in just a sec, stay right there. Some great music on your radio. Let's go back a couple of years. Bit of a song about faith. Hard to Believe with John Bon Jovi.
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0: Maybe he's found God after all. I don't think that's what the song's about. It is Bon Jovi, John up front there, and Keep the Faith here at 4CA. Righto, let's head to the very latest in 4CA local and national news. We'll have an update with our weather. It's all coming up next at 9.
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9: Good morning, Louise Nielsen here with you. A 49-year-old woman has been caught driving dangerously while under the influence at Bibinda. Around 8 p.m. on Saturday, officers intercepted her vehicle and she recorded a breath test at 0.255%, five times higher than the legal limit. The Bibinda woman has been charged with one count of driving a vehicle under the influence of liquor. She'll front Innisfail Magistrates Court on June 1. Four teenage boys have been arrested after stealing a car from a Mount Sheridan home. Bruce Atkinson has the details.
10: It's alleged two 16-year-old boys, a 17-year-old boy and a 19-year-old man were involved in stealing a Volkswagen Golf from a Mount Sheridan address last Friday. Police say they then drove it around Cairns before abandoning it after 10 o'clock on Saturday night. Local officers with a police dog found all four a short time later hiding in various backyards near the dumped car. All four teenagers have been charged with one count each of unlawful use of a motor vehicle.
9: Food Bank has revealed it's buckling under pressure with a 3 million kilo shortfall in food needed across Queensland this financial year. The charity has launched its winter appeal early as demand for food relief continues to surge. A recent survey shows 54% of people are struggling to afford food.
11: That's attributed to a range of factors. So we've had significant weather conditions over the past 12 months. Cyclone Alfred last year certainly has an impact on what happens in this financial year. The other contributing factors are technology and just efficiencies of doing business. So farmers are becoming much more efficient at what they plant and how much they plant.
9: That's Food Bank CEO Brett Kapnick there. In Cairns, those in need can receive emergency relief from Lighthouse Communicare in Bungalow and Burt Street Community Hub in Manunda. And North Queensland is a hotspot for emerging infectious diseases. A new James Cook University study has found the West Pacific tropics is a high-risk region where new infectious diseases are likely to emerge. The study found human activities such as land use change, wildlife trade and increasing contact between wildlife and livestock is what's causing the increase. JCU Professor Bruce Gummow explains.
12: And they are species like bats and rodents. And the reason why bats and rodents are such good hosts or reservoirs for these microorganisms is because they live in these large, dense populations.
8: National News Now.
13: Morning, I'm Phoebe Humphrey. Jim Chalmers has described tonight's budget as ambitious and difficult. The Treasurer is preparing to hand down the Albanese government's fifth budget with a focus on tax reform, housing and investment. He says it will have more than the usual amount of savings.
14: The budget will be about helping people through this global oil shock at the same time as we reform our tax system and our economy for the future as well.
13: Aussie passengers have been evacuated from the hantavirus-hit cruise ship. The group of five will now head to the Netherlands before flying into Perth later this week to quarantine. They were originally expected to land in Australia tonight. Donald Trump has warned the ceasefire with Iran is on life support after rejecting Tehran's latest response to his peace deal. And this year's Eurovision is shaping up to be one of the most politically charged ever. National broadcasters in Spain, the Netherlands, Ireland, Slovenia and Iceland are boycotting the event due to Israel's participation. Australia's Delta Goodrum will perform in the second semi on Thursday.
8: Ken Frost Homes, you deserve the best. 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
13: In sport, Michael Voss has decided to quit Carlton after a disastrous start to the AFL season with just one win under their belts. The club is yet to release an official statement. Josh Fraser is set to take over as interim coach. To NRL relief for the Storm with fullback Sua Falongo set to play against the Eels on Saturday. He's been cleared of a facial fracture after a collision to stop Taylan May from scoring at the weekend. And Tottenham is now 2 points clear of the EPL relegation zone after a one-all draw with Leeds. That's the latest news and sport.
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0: Let's have a look at the latest through from the Bureau. Today we do have an update. Not a lot of changes though. Partly cloudy with a medium chance of showers today. Those southeasterlies to about 40 k's an hour, top of 28 degrees today. 28 for tomorrow as well, up to a high chance of showers. And not looking like those 40 kilometre per hour southeasterlies will continue for another day or so. Including out across the waters with a strong wind warning in place today. Likely to stay in place for tomorrow as well, and even possibly on Thursday, it looks at this stage, but not officially in place at this time. And in relation to the waters, we've got the seas to about 2.5 metres, the swell east to southeast leads to about 2.5 metres outside the reef as well. A little cloudy, around about a 70% chance of showers, and it looking like it'll be pretty much the same tomorrow, just maybe that possibility of showers increasing to about 80% for tomorrow. Currently quite a few, they're light scattered showers out across the waters. Certainly nothing too significant there, and most of them not even crossing the coast. A few around Yarrabah, a little bit further north, crossing the coast north of the Daintree River, but apart from that, we're looking pretty clear for the bulk of the region. 24.5 degrees, we've got about 76% relative humidity, and that's south-south-easterly through at about 32 k's an hour. Well, good morning, it's Murray. Nice to have you along for the Brekkie Show. Some interesting stories making headlines. We'll cross those fairly shortly. We're also going to be talking to the police station. We'll check out the crime rap and the stolen cars from overnight. And last but not least, before I finish off at 10, we'll cross to the Bureau and get a bit of an idea about those southeasterlies that are likely to continue and certainly blow pretty strongly for the next few days.
8: Escape ordinary and embrace extraordinary at Botanica Lifestyle Resort. Bad hair in the morning? Murray will comb out all your knots. Breakfast with Murray Jones. 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

There they are, those Backstreet Boys, and I want it that way. Oh, tell you what, a bit like me making the bed at home. I want it that way, she says. It's Murray. Welcome along to The Breakfast Show. It's coming up to 14 minutes past nine. A couple of interesting headlines, and the UK Prime Minister, or British Prime Minister, Sir Keir Starmer, fighting to stay in his position after more than 70 UK Labour MPs publicly actually called for his resignation. 70 MPs. That's a fairly large number. And at least our former ministerial aides have also stepped down. And we'll find out exactly what occurs there. He's holding fast and says no. I will prove them wrong in due course. But some elections across the weekend. Some of the local councils and losses for the British Labour Party to the Greens. The Greens did remarkably well. And quite a leak to the Nigel Farage Party. And it was interesting to see that obviously it kind of reflects some of the things that we've been seeing here in Australia with the Farah by-election across the weekend. And as we know, Labor didn't even actually put a seat in. They didn't even put a candidate in for that particular seat. But for 76 years, I guess it's always been known to be a conservative seat. Interesting story actually on news.com.au this morning, which says that it's a real slap to the left. But I don't know whether I agree with that. The biggest slap is certainly to the Nationals and, of course, Liberals. They're the ones that have had the, been the biggest losers as a result of the particular result there that we had in Farah. And Farah is not necessarily, you know, indicative of the rest of the country. As I said, for 76 years, it's been a deeply conservative seat. So unsurprising that, you know, One Nation has done remarkably well there. Their biggest challenge for One Nation is getting seats in certain some of the big city areas. And as the Liberals well know, you know, losing some of their blue ribbon seats to teal independents have certainly been part of their undoing over time. So don't think I agree with that story in news.com.au there this morning that it's a slap to the left. I mean, when you look at the national polling, basically Labor has stayed the same. And if an election was held today, Labor would win with a pretty strong majority. There's no doubt about that. So I think this slap to the left has been more of a slap direct to Matt Canavan, the Nationals, and of course Angus Taylor and the Liberals. We'll find out what happens in due course, because as we know in politics, things can change very, very quickly. Nice local story too. Actually, it was Telstra down in Mission Beach. They've decided in relation to, even though they need some better services there for the mobiles, they've decided a particular tower that they're looking at working on, they've decided to hold off on that upgrade until after July, after discovering a family living on the structure, an osprey family. Beautiful looking birds too. So it's good to see that at the end of the day, they're at least waiting for this family to grow up and leave the nest before they actually start doing some further upgrades down there at Mission Beach. Good on those birds. They can have a wonderful time and stay at home for a while before it's time to fly the coop. That time can't be too far around the corner. They said July. Otherwise, you got to use a string and a couple of cans down there at Mission Beach, Evan Lee. A couple of the leading stories in the news here at 4CA this morning.

0: M-O-R-E. We're not talking about amore, but two songs that start with the word more on your radio very, very shortly. One of them is More Than Words. What is the other? We'll find out in just a minute. It's Murray, the Breaky Show. Thanks to our friends at Botanical Lifestyle Resort. Come and join us there on the weekend. Your chance, but make sure you book your chance to check out the brand new release, a brand new opportunity there at Botanical Lifestyle Resort. 1-800-11-4477 is the number to call. But coming up in just a sec, we're also going to cross, well, in a couple of minutes' time, cross to the police station. And don't forget, you've got an opportunity on Thursday, particularly if you live maybe in a unit or maybe one of the smaller, you know, one of those smaller blocks with a small backyard, small garden. It is our garden gurus, horticultural hero L joins us on Thursday morning. And we're going to be talking about making the very, very most of some of those small spaces. Each Thursday, one of the experts there from the team at Limberlost Garden Centre dive into all things outdoors here in the tropical north. A whole heap of wonderful tips for getting your garden just right this season. Even if you want to put a veggie patch in there, I'm sure Elle will have some wonderful ideas. We've got a $50 Limberlost Garden Centre gift voucher to give away as well. All thanks to our friends at Limberlost Garden Centre, where beautiful gardens begin. It is our garden gurus. We do it around about a quarter to eight on Thursday morning, not too far away. Those two songs, two mores, on the way shortly. Stay with us.
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0: know what it's like in the evenings. You're kicking back, relaxing. You probably had dinner and had a nice quiet night at home. And suddenly, in the distance, or maybe even quite close to home, you see and you hear some fool just being an idiot on the road going, look at me, screeching the tyres, doing donuts and carrying on, just revving the crap out of the engine, drives me mad. Well, for an 18-year-old, a red-inch young lad, it was a very, very expensive type of hobby to get indulged in doing this publicly. Interesting story. We'll cover it very, very shortly. Let's cross to the Cairns District Crime Prevention Office in a couple of minutes' time and get our crime wrap and, of course, stolen car numbers from overnight. Stay with us.
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0: Righto, let's talk police matters, and this one's kind of close to home for me, so I'm keen to talk about this one a bit further. Senior Constable Peter Hoffman, good morning. How are you today?
14: I'm good, thanks, Murray.
0: Peter, just on the first one before we come to it, I remember maybe 2 or 3 months ago at the end of Larson Road, just where it intersects with the intake road there, a lot of units, there's a lot of houses right on that corner. I went for a walk through there and I saw all these black marks all over the road and I thought, oh, wow, somebody's had a really, really good go here, hooning in the middle of the road. And, of course, for those people that live directly there, I thought that just would have been so horrendous to put up with that noise and that type of carry-on at God knows what hour of the night. Interesting story. I don't know whether there's any correlation in relation to what I've seen, but tell me a little bit more about these hooning offences and a man charged there from Redlinch.
14: Yeah, I can't guarantee it was a direct correlation with this one, but we've got an 18-year-old Red Lynch man issued multiple infringement notices after he had a warrant executed and his mobile phone seized. Now, the alleged man had been involved in about 22 vehicle-type offences dating back to February of this year in several Cairns suburbs. Now, those infringements are made up of 12 counts of willfully causing vehicle to lose traction with road, 8 counts of willfully make unnecessary noise or smoke, and 1 count each drive without due care and use mobile phone. Mm. Now, those fines, they come to a total of $12,598, and we had 47 demerit points accrued across those.
0: Wow. Nearly $13,000 in fines for hooning and, 47 demerit points. He's going to be off the road for a while, I gather.
14: Yes, yeah, they won't be on the road for quite some time. I think if you don't learn your lesson after that, you're probably never going to after that one.
0: I mean, you know, when it's done in a controlled environment designed specifically for people to do those type of things, each to their own, that's well and good. But when you're doing it in a public place, just near, you know, people's residence as well, you know, do we know how some of these particular offences and there was some evidence actually detecting what he's done?
14: Yeah, well, it was a lot of that was complaints made by members of the public who have brought that to the attention. They've helped us out a lot with that, with identifying the vehicle, and obviously there's been a lot of investigation in that, and enough to get a warrant drawn up to take his mobile phone. Of course, as with a lot of people nowadays, they like to record all these sort of things. Yeah. So it's makes it fairly easy to prosecute on a lot of those when you've got all the evidence running.
0: And let's just quickly run through those again. 8 counts of willfully make unnecessary noise and smoke, or smoke. 1 count of due care and also mobile phone. But also willfully causing vehicle to lose traction with the road. And I said the fines there, nearly $13,000 and 47 demerit points. I totally agree. I know it's tough on this kid, but he's got to learn. It's just totally unacceptable. You know, when it happens in the right place, well and good. But, I think it's just so unnecessary. So,
14: hopefully that's a bit of a message for a few of the other sort of thinking of it. That's, as you said, get out to the right places, do that in the right environment. Yeah. There's places that are designed specifically for that sort of thing.
0: In a controlled environment, and of course it would just be so horrendous if you lived beside a road and you had idiots doing that type of stuff. Anyhow, I'll get off my goat now. let's move on. We got some thefts from Edmonton too, I understand.
14: Yeah, a 35-year-old man taken into custody after he was located near the corner of Grafton and Spence Street yesterday morning. Now, be alleged he stole a fair quantity of alcohol from the same Walker Road business on 3 occasions in the last week of April. Now, be further alleged he attempted to break into a vehicle parked on McEachin Street on the 25th of April. He's been charged with 3 counts of stealing after previous conviction and 1 of attempt at enter premises. Now, he's been denied bail. He'll appear before the Cairns Magistrate Court today.
0: Okay, we had a pretty good month last month of April. The trend has not been so good, certainly, through most of May so far. 7, I believe, after the weekend that's just occurred. But what are we looking at this morning as far as the stolen cars are concerned?
14: Yeah, we had one of those rare but welcome donuts overnight. Zero for the night, so we're still on the 34 for May and 353 for the year. So if we get a few more of them, would be very much appreciated.
0: That is a nice surprise, particularly after what we heard yesterday and towards late last week. And hopefully not those donuts like that 18-year-old Red Lynch man that we talked about first too, Peter.
14: No, they're not the result we're after.
0: Wonderful, mate. Some good positive aspects of our report today. Thank you so much for doing it. Senior Constable Peter Hoffman from the Cairns District Crime Prevention Office. Take care. We'll talk soon. Cheers.
14: Thanks, Mark.
0: Good morning. Well, that's an interesting one, no doubt about it. The police report back again tomorrow morning right here at 4CA.

0: Well, as Cairns enjoys 150 years and, of course, 90 years for radio station 4CA, we continue with our history spots. And I remember, I don't actually remember it because I wasn't here, but remember hearing about Tropical Cyclone Mahina. It hit up around Cooktown, I think it was 1899, and it was an extremely low-pressure system, quite incredible. Don't know whether it's made any records, and I can't even remember the numbers, but it was extremely low, as you'll often get in a cyclone. I think it was a Category 5. But I want to talk about this high-pressure system, around about 1039 hectopascals, and looking like it's going to even get a little bit stronger, deep into about 1041 in the next day or so, and the real impact on our weather and why we're getting so much wind at the moment. Let's cross to the Bureau of Meteorology, and joining me, it's Daniel Hayes. Good morning, Daniel. How are you today?
1: Morning, Murray. Good, thank you.
0: Mate, sorry about the history lesson. You probably didn't need that at this time of the morning. But, I mean, you probably don't even remember, but there was talk about certainly some of the pearl fishing boats that were there up in Cooktown. And, you know, I just can't remember, but it got remarkably low because most of them had barometers on board. So incredibly low-pressure system. But let's talk a little bit more about this high-pressure system that's coming through.
1: Yep, so... looking at that big high-pressure system, we've got, as you said, around about 1038, 1039 at the moment. It's likely to get a little stronger in the next couple of days before it does start to weaken, and it's also only quite slow-moving. It is continuing to drive. There's quite fresh, strong southeasterlies along the coast, bringing in a fair bit of shower activity. We're not looking at big rainfall numbers with it, down around your Innes Vales and Tullys, where we tend to get the showers come in more consistently throughout the course of the day. We have still seen some falls push up into that 15, 20 millimetre range, but around Cairns it's been more around about the ones and twos for the most part. So relatively light falls moving through, coming and going quite quickly, but it's going to be persistent. It is going to be like this for pretty much the rest of the week. And it looks like persisting into the weekend as well.
0: Okay, and I do see just a couple of light showers through the CBD. Likely to increase slightly tomorrow. But coming back to what you said, certainly today and tomorrow, the strong wind warning in place as well, and possibly going to be extended through until Thursday. But I believe you don't actually put those, issue those any more than about 48 hours ahead.
1: Yeah, that's it. So the warnings are up to 48 hours. But yes, looking at the actual forecast, we've still got southeasterlies forecast to be 20 to 30 knots on Thursday. So it is likely that we will see that strong wind warning roll over into the Thursday as well. And, even into the Friday and the weekend, even if we do drop below strong wind warning level, it's likely we'll still be 20 knots plus.
0: Righto, tops around about 27, 28 degrees. Overnight's down to about 22. So I guess with this continued pattern, things are looking like they're going to be fairly consistent, just with these intermittent light showers coming through.
1: That's it, yeah. It's definitely having an impact on our minimums. They're really not cooling down all that much overnight with the cloud blanket on and the breeze keeping the air mixing. But it does keep those maximums pretty close to average for us, within a degree or two of where we'd expect to be. So swings and roundabouts there, I guess. It's relatively comfortable out and about. The breeze helps as well.
0: Let's head out across the water. Speaking about the breezes at Arlington Reef and Low Isles, I know there's possibly a direction issue still there out there at Arlington Reef?
1: Arlington, we don't have the direction on at the moment. Low Isles, we're running with a southeasterly at the moment, pretty much, and we're blowing it around about 50 kilometres an hour for both, so it is quite breezy.
0: Yeah,
1: it's a bit lighter back into the airport. We are a little more, it's still southeasterly, but it is a little closer to south. So we're running at around about 33 kilometres an hour, gusting up to just under the 40 kilometre an hour. So it is still quite breezy and a bit gusty. It's about 25 degrees at the airport at the moment, 81% humidity. As you said, there's a few little showers scudding through here and there, so that's why that humidity is up. We got down to around about 22 degrees this morning across Cairns, so that is a couple of degrees above the May average.
0: Righto. Look, can I continue my history lesson this morning? Because I've done a bit of research in the background while I'm talking to you with some of the pearl luggers and some of the fishing fleet were up around Bathurst Bay when it crossed. It was 1899 for Tropical Cyclone Mahina. It was a 5 on the current scale. But they say that the low pressure in the centre of the cyclone as it came through, 914 hectopascals, which is pretty amazing, I reckon, Daniel.
1: I've got one here that's saying actually 880 hectopascals on one of the vessels. So, yeah, that's very low.
0: And look, you know, back in 1899, obviously some of those technologies, there was probably a bit of variation there. And that I had actually heard that as well, was that there was a bit of conjecture that it may even be even lower than the 914. Some people said 928, but certainly they are. You've come up trumps this morning. You got 880. Have you ever heard of the pressure getting that low anywhere else in history?
1: No, I haven't. I know we do get some very low temperatures over the Siberian. Oh, no, they have the high pressure system over Siberia.
0: Okay.
1: Oh, now I've got to think of a northern hemisphere meteorology again.
0: Well, I am dumping on you this on you at the last minute. Interesting stuff, but I guess the bottom line, a very strong high pressure system, possibly up to about 1041 down basically off Tasmania and feeding these southeasterlies. That's the bottom line. Thank you. You have a wonderful day. Take care, and we might talk again tomorrow. Good on you, Daniel. Cheers.
1: Catch you then.
0: Here is Daniel Hayes from the Bureau of Meteorology. And, yeah, he trumped me there. I found 914 hectopascals online, but there was certainly some discussion that because, you know, some of those old barometers back in 1899, there would have been a bit of variation, but evidently one of them had even recorded as the eye crossed just north of Cooktown there around Bathurst Bay of 880 hectopascals. That is just amazing. It really is. That is my lot for today. We'll be talking history as we celebrate 150 years for Cairns and, of course, 90 years for 4C8. We'll do it all again tomorrow. Have a wonderful day. Respect each other. Be nice to each other. Be kind. And I'll catch you bright and early tomorrow morning. Our Feel Good Workday with Campo is up next.
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